0: the political history of Saudi Arabia for the last 300 years. So he teaches, he's got his PhD in that, and he teaches at Curtin University in Perth.
1: Goodness me, you have a talented brood, shall we say.
0: Well, I think that going to all these places helped because, you know, they got to know the people, they got to know the history and things like that, and they were fascinated by it.
1: And you mentioned that you had a few hairy moments. Are there any particular countries you would not go back to because of the danger?
0: Not really. I would go anywhere.
1: Anywhere they ask you, or do you just find the places that you need to go?
0: Places that I'm interested in. And, and what I always do is if I'm going to those places, I work with people that I know who are there. I don't just go in as a tourist and things like that because I know there are some places that are quite dangerous.
1: Yes.
2: Judy Ann's sons travelled extensively.
3: Yep. Oh, I didn't have my microphone. Judy Ann's sons travelled extensively across Africa. And he's had some close calls. He just goes in cold and befriends people and travels around.
1: As an undercover man.
3: He's had some amazing experiences, but some of the places he's been to have been quite dangerous.
1: Well, I mean, have you ever driven into a township, for instance? I think my son did, Hayden. He went into a particular township that had no structure at all. There were 3 million people, and this taxi driver drove him there, and he said, you have to be very careful. And so he was filming it outside the window of the car, and he got so far up this road, and he said, we can't stay here any longer. They will kill us. And, you know,
3: he also said, pull your camera back inside the vehicle. Someone will come up and rob us and take it. So he's taken a lot of risk, but he's had some amazing experiences.
1: Yeah, so
3: he loves the people.
1: They would have turned the car over and just robbed it, and they would have been dead, you know. So they just had no regard for human life. I imagine in some countries that would be the case, except for where you were.
0: Yeah, well, I think anywhere I work, I always work with locals, and they know what's going on, and so I've never had anything like that other than that one incident when I was in Timor. But I don't know, you just have to use your brain, and that's why I played soccer with these people that could have killed me.
1: Oh, goodness. I mean, the amount of fossils that you've found, I suppose, would they amount to more than hundreds?
0: I generally work as, quotes, the leader, and it's mainly my volunteers that find fossils. I mean, we have found some interesting ones, but such as the second footprint that was ever found along the Otway Coast. Now we have thousands. I mean, Melissa Lowry, working along the Bass Coast, she's got about 500. And Tim, who works in the Otways, he's got 4,000, but we found the second one.
1: Go ahead.
0: No, that's all right.
1: No, I was just saying, what's the most valuable fossil you've ever found that's been
0: valued?
3: Good answer. Yeah.
1: Well, I mean, there must be some things that you've found like a first, and it's been evaluated as being worth, you know, $500,000 or something like that. But of course, because you're finding fossils and evaluating them all the time, I suppose you don't bother about that. You just say, oh, here's another one.
0: Yeah, well, I get a bit annoyed at people selling fossils. And, you know, that doesn't make any difference to me at all. I mean, what the content of that fossil is the thing that's important. I mean, I think, you know, some of the interesting ones that I found were that first archaeological dig in Wyoming, where, you know, nobody suspected that the things were there, and all of a sudden we had lots and lots of them, and I got another student to do a PhD on them. I think everything I find is interesting to me.
1: Well, I find that your fascination is catching.
3: Infectious.
1: Yes, infectious is probably a better word.
0: Uh-oh.
1: I imagine. Do you do talks at people's request, or are you requested
0: I'm
1: to speak?
0: Oh, yeah, I'm happy to do that. And so does Tom.
1: And where's the most interesting place you've been to give a talk? And perhaps where people are saying, oh, ho-hum, but by the end of your talk they want to gather around you and know more?
0: It would be really hard to pick that, because I've never had, in any of the talks I've given, anybody say ho-hum. Usually at the end of the talk, I'm attacked by all these people with questions that want to know more than what I've told them.
3: The people that come are already interested in the subject matter.
1: Yes.
0: Yeah.
3: Yeah.
1: And I guess with celebrities, do they attach themselves to finds, you know, and say, look what I've found, or
3: well, some
1: look
3: of those
1: at
3: celebrities,
1: me.
3: Some of those celebrities are fossils.
1: Yeah.
0: No, we've had so many of our volunteers. In fact, I said 700, but we've probably had closer to 1,000,
1: right,
0: since the early 70s. I mean, it's just wonderful to watch the joy in their face when they find something that's new. Everybody's different, but we've never had any people that were, you know, on the greatest. That's not part of our team. And one of the things I would say is, if you really want to see what we do, we're going to have a dig at Twin Reefs, which is between Cape Patterson and Inverloch, in February next year. So come along and we'll give you a hammer and you can help us.
1: Well, perhaps nearer the time, you could give me a heads up and we'll certainly publicise that and see how many people we can get to the dig.
0: So, probably a lot.
1: Yes.
3: And we've got a slab of rock that'd be about 15 inches tall and a bit over a foot wide, and it's probably, I don't know, half an inch thick. And it's embedded, it's a sort of a dark, a brownie colour with lots of little things, and it's full of sea creatures. I forget where we got it from, but it was a bargain, and I love to sit and look at it. Just the shapes of all these little sea creatures that are in this slab of rock.
1: Well, the Sahara Desert.
0: If you come down, bring it with you, and we may be able to tell you their name.
1: Okay. So the Sahara Desert, I've got one, a fossil.
0: Oh, great.
1: Yes, and it's in a shell, which is a round, you know, it just goes in and in and in and in. Sort of thing.
3: We've got some interesting rocks. We've heard about a place that was closing down, and they were selling perfect spheres of rock that they'd carved for $10 an inch. So we brought some 8-inch spheres for $80 in some, and they're just the most beautiful things. I love to sit and look at them.
0: Oh yes, Well, fossils are fascinating.
1: Now the places that you have worked, just tell us a bit about. Where is it now? I've got in my notes here. Where are we? It's in New York, I think, where you one of the first things that you were doing. And I'm just seeing where it was, because you've got all sorts of... It's just so fascinating to listen to. I could listen to you for hours. Now, the New York's American Museum of Natural History, where you did a stint, was it any different than how Australia works? Do they have different kinds of fossils?
0: Well, I mean, the AM&H, that I worked there while I was doing my PhD, and they mainly have stuff from around North America, but they do have stuff from foreign places.
1: Mm-hmm.
0: Each museum, I think, their collections are really determined by the people who work there. I mean, it's, for instance, the museum here in Victoria has got stuff that we bring in from Africa, and we've got stuff that we've collected here that we have permission that we put in the Geological Survey of Namibia, so that it really depends upon the people who are there. And more the bureaucrats who either are helpful or sometimes say you can't do this, and that I just think there needs to be more cooperation.
1: Paul has a question.
3: I was just wondering, Pat, in your knowledge or experience, has anything ever been found that doesn't particularly fit in with the timeline, the way that, you know, all of these species and fossils evolved over the many millions of years? Because I often read about sometimes something this just doesn't fit. This doesn't fit in with the timeline.
0: Well, sometimes those things that don't fit are new discoveries. Okay. And you have to look at, I mean, as a geologist, you'd have to go back to the site and see where it was really from, and get some dates on it and stuff like that. New things turn up. I mean, Tamimus, for instance, is named after our son, Tim, and that comes from over in the Otways. And that was the first time that that kind of ancestor to T. rex was ever found down here. So, you know, new things are constantly coming up.
1: Now, in the films that they have about dinosaurs, are they accurate? Or are they just...
0: Well, it depends on who makes them.
1: Well, Jurassic Park, for instance, was that accurate?
0: Well, there's a few little items in there that, you know, and in fact, one of the places where they're just dusting off one of the dinosaur bones, that isn't quite right.
3: Isn't it? A little bit of artistic license.
0: Exactly.
1: Now, do you think they should bring back in laboratories the dinosaur, if they ever could? Would they, or would you?
0: It depends upon the people that are involved. I mean, there's, like you say, that you bought some things, and there's some people who just want to find these things and sell them. But most of the people we've worked with, you know, they want you to come and look at them and help them figure out what the age is and how what the environment was and that sort of stuff. And a lot of those people just donate things to the museums, which is, you know, what we've done forever.
1: Yes, well, in different museums, I suppose, around the world that dedicate themselves to paleontology or archaeology or geology,
0: yeah.
1: I suppose they vary in their content. Would they be specialised in different things?
0: So, they do, and it depends upon the staff. Mm. I mean, a lot of times people kind of cross their eyes and say, what are you doing working in Africa? And I said, well, there's some really interesting things there. And we've got a country, Namibia, Botswana is another one, that are very friendly countries and people get along, whereas there are other places in the world where people fight each other, and that's just not necessary.
1: Yes. Would you ever recommend a particular museum for something that is your favorite?
0: I've got lots of favorites.
1: You have lots of, don't you?
0: I just, I mean, every museum you go to has got something different, and that's what makes them quite interesting.
1: And the Melbourne Museum.
0: I love it. It's great. The only thing that's happening there is there's a little bit more bureaucracy, which is the case with so many parts of the world today. Mm. But they have got good exhibitions. They've got good staff members. I'm an honorary member of the that museum, as well as an emeritus at Monash, as well as somebody at Curtin. I just have my fingers in lots of pots.
1: Uh-huh. And the Spotswood Museum, would you recommend that? Do they have a section there on fossils?
0: I don't know much about that.
1: Mm-hmm. Right, well, they...
3: You mean Science Works?
1: The Science Works, yes.
0: Yeah. Oh, yeah, Science Works is fine. Yeah, yeah, because that's part of the Museum Victoria's, you know, network.
1: Mm. Mm. Yes, I've been there a couple of times, and it's just fascinating how the kids, when they look at... This is the Melbourne Museum, actually, where they had the innards of a body, and they had a button for a fart button, I think it was. And they had to keep replacing it because people, the kids pressed it so often.
3: Wore it out, yeah.
0: Well, I can understand that.
1: I think it's there forever. I think it's very popular.
3: Well, whatever gets the crowds
0: in. When I'm in the field, I'll be with somebody and they, you know, you're talking and they're going...
1: Paul looked up one day, the AI, just as an aside here.
3: Oh,
1: Paul,
3: a friend of mine has Google Assistants all around his house, and he calls out, "Hey, Google, da-da-da-da-da." And I was sitting there one day in his workshop, and I called out, "Hey, Google, give me a best fart." And not only did it give the 10 best farts, it named them. They all had names. And it they went through them one by one and gave the sounds. I couldn't believe it.
0: Oh, my God. That's cute.
1: Now, anyone that's interested in any of the things we've been talking about, where would you suggest they start?
0: Well, it depends on where they are. Mm. If they're here in Victoria, I would say, you might like to go out to some of the caves in the southeast. Mm. You might like to come to some of the dinosaur sites, which Mike Cleland is one of the people down here who takes tours around, and he's one of our good prospectors. It just depends on where you are and what your interest is.
1: Now, do you ever find minerals at all, or valuable things like gold, silver, any of the other minerals?
0: Not really in gems? Places where we are, because most of those areas are ones that have been, cooked. Mm. And if you cook it too much, you can destroy the fossils in them.
1: Oh, right. Now, what's the heaviest fossil you've ever had to carry or get someone else to carry?
0: That's why my lumbar vertebrae are crushed. We worked in Argentina, and there we found some big sauropods there.
1: Can you explain what a sauropod is, please?
0: Oh, it's one of these things with a long neck and four legs and
3: massive
1: land.
3: Massive shin bones, I imagine.
0: Yeah, it's on land. Yeah,
1: oh, right.
0: But I have been fairly careful. I'm 82 and Tom's 85, and we still are full on doing our work. But you have to be a little bit more careful sometimes in carrying heavy things than being silly.
1: Is someone going to make a film about you and Tom?
0: I hope not. I want to continue.
3: Oh, I think it would be a very interesting journey.
0: Right.
1: You'd have to have an adventure thrown in, wouldn't you?
0: Oh, well, we could throw a few adventures and come down to the Bass Coast, and we'll give you that jackhammer.
1: Oh, that sounds a very good idea. But
0: The place that we're working in February next year is great because it's easy to get down into. There's a stairway that goes down into it. It's a long one. Right. But you don't have to climb down on a rope or anything like that. When we were working in the Otways, you had to go down on a rope there. Oh. And one near accident that we had, our son Tim was just a little boy, and I stupidly didn't rope him into me when I was going down the rope, and he says, "Whee!" and kicks the edge of the edge of the cliff, and I said, "Tim, that's the last time you're coming down here."
3: Oh dear!
1: So you had to abseil down, did you?
0: Yes.
1: Oh, goodness. Oh, people do that for a hobby.
0: Well, we were doing it for work.
3: Yes. Wow.
1: Oh, goodness me. Mm. If you had to look at your career and say, if you hadn't done the interest that you had, what else would you have done? I mean, want to sing? Did you want to run or anything like that?
0: Well, when I was in high school, I was on teams and we did that sort of thing. But, I mean, I was just really interested in finding new things and figuring out a little bit more detail about the history of Earth. And that even though when I was on a farm, in fact, as I tell my friends, I was driving when I was five because I had a Ford tractor and the Mexican workers were out there picking grapes and Dad put me on the Ford tractor and I was driving it, but there were ruts and he didn't have it going too fast and I'm sure he kept an eye on me.
1: At 5 years old?
0: Yeah.
3: That's farm work,
1: That's farm work for you, isn't it?
0: Yeah, yeah. And by the time I was, 10, I was driving things, vehicles and tractors, and I love caterpillars.
1: Why is that?
0: Because it had sticks that you drove it with instead of a wheel.
3: That's a caterpillar tractor.
1: At first I thought you meant caterpillars as in insects.
0: Mm. No,
1: not that sort of caterpillar. No.
0: No. I had a good insect collection, though.
1: Right. Oh, we could go on for hours, but I really think we should finish up. And thank you so much for joining us this morning.
3: Yeah, it's been a fascinating
1: fabulous
3: journey.
1: And as Paul said, a fascinating journey. And anyone that wants to know a bit more can always go and look at what you've done throughout the journey and see some of the artefacts at the museum and the centre in Inverloch. That gives you a good start. Or if you happen to be up on the Northern Territory, they have all sorts of museums up there.
0: Oh, yes, they do.
1: That's great. Thank you so much for joining us this morning.
0: Now, one thing I would say as we finish, if you guys both send me an email, I'll send you a copy of one of the books that I love most. Mm-hmm. It's called 43 T-shirts. And
1: Why 43 T-shirts?
0: Well, because during COVID, we were sitting around wondering exactly what we were going to do. And for every one of these expeditions, we had a T-shirt that somebody gave us or we had done. So the book is about not so much us, but about all of the places we've been and the people we've met and worked with there. And I think you both would find that interesting.
1: Yes, and it's called 43 T-shirts.
0: Yes. So send me an email and I can send you a soft copy because I've got a full soft copy.
1: Fantastic. Oh, it's been an absolute pleasure, Pat. And perhaps another time when you have something closer to that dig that you mentioned in February, we'll say something about it in, say, November, December, and alert people to that particular dig.
0: Yep.
1: And thank you so much for joining us this morning.
0: Well, thank you for having me. I've enjoyed talking to you.
1: Yeah, thank you. Bye-bye.
3: Thank you.
0: Bye-bye.
1: Bye. We've been talking with Pat Rich, or rather she's been talking to us, a world-renowned archaeologist, geologist and paleontologist. And I found that fascinating, Paul. Her life has been full of adventures, you might say.
3: It's interesting, you know. People come into this world, you know, and some people might just, you know, be push a broom or drive a truck or drive a train. Everyone has a story, but some people really take that extra step forward and make a real difference. And Pat's obviously one of those people that's dedicated her life to the discovery of all of this stuff and working out, you know, timelines and... different species. It'd be fascinating, wouldn't it?
1: It would.
3: The different places to go, the people you meet.
1: That's right.
3: Yeah, interesting stuff.
1: Now, you're listening to 3MDR 97.1 on your dial, live and streaming, and it's Judy Ann Steed and Paul on the panel. And by the way, if you've just joined us, you can always go on to 3MDR.com and listen to any of the interviews we've done. Once it's gone to air, you should be able to lift it off and have a listen. And sometimes we have some very interesting guests that you think, oh, fancy that. And that's what my editor used to tell me. If you can say fancy that, well, then you're on to an interesting thing. So we shall return very shortly. Stay tuned.
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3: And we're back.
1: Yes. This is pretty mundane.
3: It is Monday.
1: Yep, mundane. You heard me. Airline blinks on credits. Now, this is Virgin
3: blinks
1: Australia.
3: Blinks on credits. What kind of credits?
1: Oh, well, Jason Morrison has this article, written it. Virgin Australia has backed down on its controversial COVID credit policy, throwing customers a lifeline after facing mounting pressure over plans that could have allowed the airline to pocket up to $9.3 million in unused travel funds. The airline announced on Friday that while customers must still redeem their COVID credits by June the 30th this year, they would now have almost an extra year to actually
3: take their
1: flights.
3: When you say COVID credits, you're talking people that had purchased tickets and then couldn't fly.
1: Or the
3: frequent flyer points.
1: Yes, all of that lot. And of course, people are still, you know, they can't seem to get their a refund. They won't give them a refund,
3: right?
1: Which they should. Mm. You know, they can only get a credit.
3: I find that with a lot of things, you know, when you...
1: It was a real backlash.
3: Getting refunds on a lot of things is difficult. You dig your heels in, and with your corporate experience, you tend to get a result. But a lot of people don't, because they don't know how to go about it, and they don't have that built-in fight. Mm. I'm a patsy when it comes to these sorts of things, but you're the complete opposite. You dig your heels in and get results. There's certain things I can do that I'm good at that you're not. We're all good at certain things, but so many people out there just don't know which way to go and what to do with these sorts of things.
1: That's right. Now, Steve Price, in his Saturday full page editorial, the headline is, "Do this, Jacinta, and I'll vote Labor." And I'll run through some of them that are more interesting.
3: Not that you're getting political.
1: No. These are his words, right?
3: Mm, okay. Yeah.
1: Quote, "Next time your taxpayer-funded chauffeured car hits a pothole, why not jump out and take a photo and immediately promise to fix it within 24 hours? That's number one. Number two, try living like a normal person, not an entitled MP, and maybe spend a month, a week at least, running a small business and only pay yourself at the end of the stint if you've made a profit after paying government taxes and charges."
3: Now, before you go any further, I can remember, and I'm fairly sure it was back in the Fraser government era, and there was... I don't know whether it was the senator or it was the minister for social security or whatever, but it was one of the ministers in the government, and I'm not sure if it was the Fraser government, but it was in that era.
1: Right.
3: I think it might have been. Anyway, he got up in Parliament and made a lot of noise how he could easily survive on the dole, and so it might have been the media put the challenge to him. Well, okay, prove it.
1: Mm.
3: So he spent a month on the dole, and after the month he came back very quiet with his tail between his legs and didn't make noise like that again. And the point being that even back then we were still getting more politicians that came from small business and the shop floor and from teaching professions and different things like that. These days most of our politicians, I'm not saying all, but most of them tend to leave school, go to university, get a degree in politics or whatever, go and work for the Young Libs or the Young Labors. They go and get a job with the party as an assistant or a pollster or something. And then eventually after a few years they throw their hat in the ring for pre-selection and they get into politics. And to me, those types of politicians have never really left school, because they've stayed in that bubble all the way through.
1: Well, you look at Keir Starmer.
3: Oh, yes.
1: Donald Trump has said he'll probably resign within a couple of days. And, of course, there's a politician that's just been elected. So they think, I can't think of his name, but, you know, he may not resign, may not remain for very much longer.
3: Well, I think if you stood on a street corner, I've said this before, and surveyed people, so many people have become cynical to the major parties. And look, I'm not saying that One Nation is the answer, but as I've said before, love them, hate them, or indifferent, the reason that they look at all the money they raised recently, and the reason that they've surged in the polls, is a direct reflection on the way people are thinking towards the two major political parties. You know, people are looking for change. That may or may not be right for the country. I don't know. That time would tell if that happened.
1: Yes.
3: But, you know, the major parties are really, have really become a bit passé as far as I'm concerned. They make lots of noise. By the way, before we go on, we've had a message come in a couple of minutes ago.
1: Yes, sure.
3: Wow, what a great, interesting interview, Judy Ann and Paul. Craig from Narre Warren.
1: Thank you.
3: So thank you.
1: Thank you, Craig.
3: Nice to know that some of our millions of listeners out there are contributing.
1: That's right. Why not? want to ring and make a comment, you can. 04-971-02000.
3: That's 04-971-02000. And, of course, as I mentioned earlier, 3MDR.com. If you happen to be driving, and all the details are there.
1: You can listen to any of our interviews.
3: You can.
1: Now, number three from Steve Price. He says, stop wasting money on things like statues of Dan Andrews and instead, in his honour, donate the $130,000 to the relatives of the 45 people who died during COVID at St Basil's.
3: Oh, that was at
1: yes, it was an aged
3: care centre, wasn't it? Yeah.
1: That's right. And number four, he says, drop your three-flag policy, call Melbourne by its actual name, not NAM, and limit the number of welcome-to-country ceremonies to just major events. And number five, Steve says, demand every MP fly economy, not business class, where you might learn a few things down the back.
3: Well, there was. Did you read about the World Economic Forum meeting? I think it was Brazil at this conference centre, or whatever it had been built.
1: In Switzerland, was it?
3: No, it was Brazil.
1: Brazil. Oh, I thought
3: and
1: it was.
3: And of course, you know, there was all about the climate, and all. It was a big summit, so they cut down. God knows how many thousand trees and put a brand new road in, and they all flew in these private jets, of course, and were transported in these gas-guzzling limousines to the centre to talk about what we all need to do about the climate. I just find this sort of stuff interesting, that do as I say, not as I do. It seems to be the thing, you know, that gets pitched at us.
1: Now, number six from Steve Price.
3: Oh, it still goes on.
1: Oh, yes. When you hear of yet another violent home invasion terrifying the occupants, including children, imagine if that was your family and the repeat offender was a teenager on bail. You would be full of rage. So use that anger to put a rocket up the Labor-appointed magistrates, insisting they listen to the community anger and act accordingly.
3: I thought that the crime was, was all clear because the machete bins were taken away.
1: Apparently there were some plastic ones.
3: Yeah, so I've heard. I wonder how many criminals or potential criminals put machetes in those
1: bins. In front of the police station.
3: There's so many people that have got one hanging up in the shed that they use just for doing their gardening around that as a gardening tool. They would be the majority of people that handed them in, I think.
1: And number eight.
3: Anyway, it goes on.
1: Oh, yes. Oh, seven. The land taxes on residential investment properties and holiday homes plus commercial and industrial properties back to the pre-Tim Palace cash grab and return the original $300,000 ceiling valuation, not the revised $50,000. This will be a real vote winner, Jacinta. And number eight.
3: What? Oh, it goes on.
1: Yes. realize
3: does it have an end?
1: Yes. Realize that no one wants to ride an underground train from Cheltenham to Box Hill. Sell the tunnelling machines. Concede it was an impossible dream. Cut your losses and move on. And number nine. Dump the expensive and racially divisive treaty process and apologise to non-Indigenous Victorians for using colour as a reason for making laws. And number 10, from Steve Price. Tell Canberra you are exercising your state rights and dropping their firebomb causing tobacco excise taxes and price...

0: and now they're into liquor.
1: Yeah, there's been so much going on,
0: oh, that are poisonous in some instances for what they have.
1: They've found some of these counterfeit liquors with minute particles of plastic suspended in them and all sorts of stuff, because they're not made under the same under safety protocols like the official stuff.
0: No,
1: there was just just a massive drug haul.
0: I know. That's right. Valued like for billions of dollars.
1: For every drug haul they get, how many come through? There must be so much coming into the country. Yeah.
0: Now, number 11, according to Steve Price, turn your back on the green zealots and get rid of state net zero promise and use Dan's SEC ghost creation to rehabilitate Latrobe Valley and its coal-fired power station.
1: Well, I reckon that eventually they're going to have to do that, because when the lights start to go off, it'll be too late then. But
0: well, the AI centres will take care of that.
1: These AI data centres, they're going to suck so much out of the grid. They are already, but they're going to get it's going to get more and more, and they use quite a lot of water from what we've been seeing. And well, you and I both looked at things online to do with this, and the analysis is that it's not going to contribute much to the economy. It's all going to be about tracking our spending habits and everything we do. It's going to be more, they're going to be more surveillance centres. Personal opinion, of course, but that's the opinion I've been looking into this, and I've got great concern about it. But they're going to need a lot more solar panels and wind turbines to keep the lights on.
0: Yes.
1: You know, and as I've said before, and I'll say it again and again and again, if we're going to keep digging our coal out and pumping out our gas and selling it off to China so it can be burnt over there, well, then why aren't we allowed to burn it here?
0: I don't know.
1: Why do we... If they're serious about this net zero thing, well, then leave the coal and gas in the ground.
0: That's true.
1: You know, why?
0: I mean, they're selling it off at.
1: So it's okay for it to be burnt in China as long as it's not burnt here.
0: Exactly.
1: Where's the logic in that?
0: And number 12.
1: It goes on?
0: It goes on. At the same time, drill, baby, drill for offshore and onshore gas and oil, transforming Victoria into a national fossil fuel powerhouse. And number 13. Repeal. Your stupid laws threatening to jail farmers for refusing access to their own properties for transmission lines and green solar and wind factories. And he goes on to say, number 14, sack the travel-happy Melbourne City Council and its frequent flyer Lord Mayor Nick Rees and appoint a minister for Melbourne. That's an interesting concept.
1: Well, look, I don't know.
0: Think that they're entitled. This is the thing, entitlements. I pity the poor ratepayers of
1: City of Melbourne. Well, I don't know. I've probably mentioned this before, but years ago I had a friend who was a councillor in a local council, back before all the councils were sacked and then commissioners were put in and then the municipalities were combined, you know, into bigger municipalities. We'd lost touch, you know, for a number of years, and I bumped into her, and she said, "Oh, how's it going? Da da da. I'm a councillor now." Da da da da. I said, "Oh yeah." She was a Labor councillor, and she said, "Look, have you got a suit?" I said, "Yeah." She said, "I get invited to a lot of functions, and often it's with friend. How'd you like to come to a few functions?" So, and I did, and I was astonished
0: at the waste.
1: But it gave me a window into the other side of things that you don't normally see as a local voter
0: Number 15. Concede that every business owner is telling you that legislating work from home laws 2 days a week is a disaster. Please drop the vote grasping disaster. Apparently, there are some people mooting that if you do work from home for a couple of days a week, there has been talk about if you use a room or whatever it is in the house that you're, 2 days a week, the tax man.

0: might get you, because they might say you have to declare. Who knows what they're going to do?
1: I've had a message come in. It's anonymous, but I'll read it out. Wow, a lot of nonsense on the radio today. Climate change is real. And, yeah, look, it is. The climate is changing. Mm.
0: But it's cyclical.
1: Well, look, and that's your opinion.
0: That's my opinion. It is cyclical.
1: I did actually.
0: Climate change is climate change. That's fine. I haven't mentioned climate change at all, so I don't know.
1: No, it just said a lot of nonsense on the radio today. Oh. So someone's been.
0: Okay.
1: But look, I can't remember what I mentioned this. I had a conversation with a retired glaciologist who used to spend a lot of time down at Antarctica, and he told me that he'd been involved in ice core samples that they would drill down and.
0: Oh yes.
1: And he went through it with me and showed me how the climate had shifted over centuries and. Centuries and centuries and centuries. Mm. They can drill down quite deep with these ice core samples. Mm. But, everyone has their opinion on this stuff. And we'll see where it all goes. Mm. But, as I said before, if we're going to be serious about this, then leave the coal and gas in the ground. Don't pull it out and sell it to China. It's absolute hypocrisy. If they're going to still pull it out and sell it, well, then telling us that we have to pull our heads in here is hypocrisy. Well, so let's be balanced about it and leave it in the ground. Well, show us you're serious.
0: Steve Price says here, stop pretending the hated emergency services levy money is being solely used to fund CFA and Fire Services Victoria and not merely dumped into consolidated revenue. And I certainly, in my opinion, I agree with that the farmers are being slugged, especially the CFA volunteers.
1: Where
0: they're volunteering to do things
1: out
0: of pocket.
1: Well, you and I both know farmers, and a mate that I've lost touch with over the years, whenever I used to go and stay up at the farm with them, they were up past Bendigo. You'd be working all weekend. Go up there on a Friday night and come back late on a Sunday and then get up for work on Monday. But you'd be painting a trailer or rounding up some sheep on trail bikes or repairing a fence, digging a post hole. There was always something that had to be done. It wasn't just that let's just sit around and drink beer or go out for a bit of fun. Occasionally we'd get out and go for a bit of a ride on dirt bikes or do something. But there was always things that had to be done. Sheds that had to be repaired. You could go on and on and on. And trenches that had to be dug, all sorts of things. Now, these guys are working long hours on farms, and many of them are in the SES, the CFA, and they're out volunteering on top of all of that. And then they get slugged with this fire levy, which I thought was wrong. Personal opinion, of course.
0: And the farmers are being slugged as well.
1: Mm.
0: 17, this is what Steve Price has said, build an airport rail link and demand the federal money for it. 18, call a royal commission into the credible claims you have allowed corrupt unions such as the CFMEU to use bikie gangs and stand over men to intimidate and infiltrate those big build projects and find our $15 billion to $30 billion.
1: What's happened with that? I haven't heard anything about that for a while.
0: No. I'm not sure what's happening about that.
1: Has that been confirmed that money went missing, or has it been speculation?
0: Well, the evidence points to it.
1: What, speculation at this stage then?
0: Well, not so much speculation. It points to that on the evidence they have, as I understand.
1: I'd be interested to see if anything happens with that, but it just seems that we always get told, no, nothing to see here, and they just move on.
0: And 19, tell Canberra that Melbourne is full and can't accept the level of migrants we have jammed into our western and northern suburbs. And 20, ban stand-up media appearances wearing hard hat hats with largely female ministers nodding in the background wearing coloured glasses.
1: I always find it interesting when politicians go to the start of a project and they give them a chrome shovel or a stainless steel shovel and they reach in and throw a little bit of dirt. It'd be about the only time they've handled a shovel in their lives.
0: I'm surprised that
1: most politicians would know which end of a shovel to hold, actually.
0: And that's
1: from any side of politics.
0: Now, here's an interesting one. Baby snowsuit recalled. This is in the Herald Sun on the weekend.
1: What is a snowsuit?
0: Well, I'll tell you. A popular snowsuit for babies has been urgently pulled from shelves after a dangerous fault in its design. The quilted snowsuits for babies have been sold nationally, online and in store at Best and Less between April the 16th and June the 11th. The suits have been recalled due to a fault in the snap fasteners, which can detach during use. There's a risk of death or serious injuries from choking if the snap fastener detaches from the snowsuit and a child swallows it. People can return the snowsuits to any Best and Less store where they will be given a full refund.
1: So what is a snowsuit? Is it like a onesie or something?
0: Yes, yeah, one of those. Yeah.
1: Okay.
0: And it's got snap things across the front.
1: I wonder why they call it a snowsuit.
0: I don't know. Maybe it's got long.
1: We talked about dinosaurs earlier. I'm a dinosaur. I'm not up with all of this stuff.
0: Plan for a $550 million supercharged battery. By Evie Dinkelmeyer.
1: What?
0: Yes, her name is Evie Dinkelmeyer. Dinkelmeyer.
1: Okay.
0: One of the world's largest energy storage sites in Moorabool. 15 k's north of Geelong, is set for expansion with plans for a second big battery. Now before the state government, it's a $550 million project would involve establishing a new battery adjacent to the existing 300 facility, and that is near the AusNet's Moorabool Terminal Station. ASX listed alternative asset manager HMC Capital, backed by its recently announced $600 million-plus partnership with global investment firm KKR, is behind the project, having purchased Neon's Victorian assets in August last year. So the application recently landed on with the Department of Transport of Planning. An HMC spokesman said the storage capacity of the second battery would be more than 2.5 times the amount of energy of the existing battery. It could power more than 1 million Victorian homes for up to 2 hours. That's really not enough, is it? If something goes up, at least it's something. But hell,
1: I'm still waiting. A lot of money. I've watched a lot of things on the internet, especially on YouTube, about new types of batteries that are safer than lithium batteries will charge more quickly, will be less toxic, less dangerous. But nothing seems to come online. I think the quicker they can come up with it, if they want to go down the road of EVs and hybrids and so forth, and all the other devices we use with lithium batteries, the quicker they can come up with something, the better. Because there's been so many incidents.
0: They've done experiments with wave energy, but apparently so far, as far as I'm aware, the technology that they've put out on the wave energy side has, in a storm, just wrecks the equipment. So they probably have to come up with another way of doing it with wave energy, because, you know, the wave produces energy. Now, children dating, quote-unquote, sex bots, concerns over explicit AI. It's an article by Edith Sproul Mellis. Sprout. No, Sproul. It's unusual names. An alarming number of teenagers are befriending, dating and role-playing with pornographic AI companions, with experts issuing a warning to parents about three apps. Dozens of platforms advertise, quote, free, private and unrestricted, unquote, chatbots offering, quote, unquote, deep and discreet, quote, unquote, conversations with, quote, late-night flirty soulmates, unquote, luring underage teens into teacher-themed and incestuous sexual scenarios. Three of them, that's Polybuzz, AL Linky, and Talky AI, which the Herald Sun revealed in March, was being used by Victorian children as young as 11, have surged in popularity. And goes on to say, experts warn that Polybuzz is the most explicit in the trio. The app prompts the user, its user, to check a box declaring they are 18 or older and to imprint a birth date, but does not request verification before asking users whether they are, quote, interested, unquote, in a range of pornography coded female characters, including a, quote, mature beauty, unquote, or, quote, Asian sweetheart. Goodness me. And a spokesman for the Office of eSafety Commissioner said online safety codes that took effect in March are designed to capture sites containing inappropriate context. Polybuzz, Linky and Talky were contacted for comment. So
1: The internet's really turned the world upside down, hasn't it? There's a lot of good things that have come from it, but I think in some ways I worry that the internet's helped to steal children's youth.
0: Mm.
1: They've got access to too much stuff. I don't know. People will argue one way and argue the other. But
0: yes, well, and lastly, a plea to elbow. This is a headline.
1: I've got one on each arm. I've got two elbows.
0: A stream of threats, abuse at One Nation leader. And then there's a plea to elbow, protect Pauline. And it only takes one crazy person, quote this is, to harm her in ways this country has not yet had to experience. From James Ashby.
1: Well, there was a politician assassinated in Sydney years ago. Do you remember that? But I don't know whether they ever got anything for that. I forget his name. It was in Sydney.
0: Mm-hmm.
1: And he was shot and killed.
0: Yeah. No, there's only been a couple of attempts, I think.
1: Yeah. Let's hope we don't go down that road in this country.
0: No, I hope not.
1: It's like a sport in America, isn't it?
0: She may have some views that a lot of people disagree.
1: Oh, look. As does every politician.
0: But some people, when you get personal attacks and threats to your life,
1: it's supposed to be a democracy, so everyone's entitled to have their opinion. But we hope that it doesn't turn to violence.
0: No, that's true. Well,
1: I think it's time for us to go.
0: Yes, it is. It's that time. It's Judy Ann Steed and Paul on the panel, and we shall return next Monday and do it all again. And we'll
1: That sounds like a plan.
0: Yes, it is a plan.
1: Mm.
0: And we'll do it all again.
1: Okay.
0: Okay.
1: Cheers for now.
0: Bye.
1: By the way, coming up... coming up at 11 o'clock in a couple of minutes is Larry Lyrebird with an interesting selection of music for an hour. And then at 12 o'clock... the hills are alive. There'll be announcements.
0: And, things that are happening around the hills.
1: Things that are happening all around the hills. And then at 1 o'clock, the Ghost Rider with Lance with his eclectic mix of 50s and 60s music. A lot of tracks that you wouldn't have even heard before.
0: No.
1: And, of course, at 3 o'clock, the John Weeks Show.
0: Mm-hmm.
1: Interviews and music, so stay with us. Got a big afternoon ahead.
0: Mm. Bye.
1: Cheers.

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0: 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Nisi Smith and Stuart Kohinga, Miss Scartonic, Tony J. King, Conqueror Root and Deep Steve are performing in the Blue Hills Hall, along with 3MDR presenters spinning the wax between the sets. 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
1: So, what is The Forge? 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

0: And so they are. Good afternoon and welcome to The Hills Are Alive, a weekly program letting you know what's happening in and around the Dandenong Ranges in Melbourne. Today is Monday the 22nd of June. I'm Kay Knight and I'm joined by my co-host Sonia Adjie.
1: Hello Kay and hello to everyone.
0: And I'm just giving everyone advance warning because I've been up since about 4:30 this morning, having flown back from 4 days at the Adelaide Cabaret Festival. I did 14 shows in 4 days. Utterly fabulous, but my brain's pretty fried. I took an early plane back so I could do this show. Look, I'm sure we'll be fine. But if I start talking more gibberish than I normally would, I won't say talking gibberish, I always talk some gibberish, more gibberish, that's my excuse. You had a big weekend too, didn't
1: we? We did. It was the last 4 shows of Beauty and the Beast, which was a sell-out show. It was absolutely fantastic. The cast and crew were amazing and we had a fantastic time.
0: So that's with the fabulous Mountain District Music Society.
1: Yes, and next year we're going to do...
0: Drum roll.
1: It's in the program, so yes. We're going to do Billy Elliot. If you haven't seen the movie...
0: It's go see
1: the movie. And the show is even better.
0: Fantastic. Good stuff on. We particularly try to cover local events that you might otherwise not hear about. If you have an event coming up or are a local musician and would like some airplay, please email us at thehillsarealive2026@gmail.com or text us during the show on 0497 10 2000. In today's show, we'll be covering some more school holiday activities, including a bunch of free activities at our local libraries, an invitation to attend a local Celtic Ceilidh, praise for the Emerald Patchaholics for making a difference to kids entering care, the free Upway Sounds concerts next weekend, and of course, great music. Lots to cover. Let's get started.
1: It was another heartwarming day in Emerald as the Emerald Patchaholics Quilting Group celebrated the delivery of 101 handmade quilts to Auschild for children entering foster and kinship care. Auschild is a non-government child welfare organisation committed to improving the lives of at-risk children, young families and people for over 175 years they've been doing that. So for many children arriving in care with a few personal belongings, the quilts provide warmth, comfort and a tangible reminder that they are valued, welcomed and cared for. Most importantly, each child gets to keep their quilt forever. This year's achievement is particularly remarkable. The completion of 101 quilts represents an extraordinary contribution of volunteer time, skill, and generosity. From sourcing and sorting fabric to cutting, piecing, quilting, binding, and finishing, hundreds of hours have been invested by members of the Patchaholics throughout the year. While organisations such as Auschild face increasing challenges in recruiting foster and kinship carers, the needs of children and families remain as great as ever. Every day, children enter care needing safety, stability and support from caring adults and the wider community. The Emerald Patchaholics are proud to play a small part in that support by ensuring children receive something made especially for them during what can be a difficult and uncertain time. The group is always grateful for community contributions, donations of quality cotton, fabric, batting, quilting supplies or financial contributions helps keep the project running. Community members can also support the initiative through donations made via the St Mark's Op Shop at 3 Church Street, Emerald, whose ongoing assistance helps the Patchaholics continue their work. As the colourful collection of quilts prepared for delivery demonstrated, every stitch represents kindness, compassion and community spirit. Thanks to the dedication of the Emerald Patchaholics, 101 children entering care this year will receive not only a quilt but a lasting gift of comfort and hope. If you are a patch worker, you're welcome to join the Patchaholics. Some members have been going for more than 20 years. Others are new. Some go and try it. If you like it, keep going. If it's not for you, that's fine. It's very informal in terms of membership and organisation. To check them out, just rock up to their meeting in St Mark's Church Hall on Monday mornings and have a cuppa.
0: Isn't that lovely? I thought that was really nice. Celtic Links is a registered not-for-profit organisation whose purpose is to provide inclusive and family-friendly opportunities for the Dandenong Rangers community and beyond to experience and participate in Celtic music, dance and arts through performance and workshops. And we have been told, on with good knowledge, that Celtic when it's Irish and Celtic when it's Scottish. And this is predominantly Irish, so we're going with Celtic. The Celtic Links Committee consists of locals, including our very own Tanya Steele, who both presents The Real Thing every Friday morning from 10 till noon on 3MDR and is the station secretary. She amongst others, have a love of all things Celtic, music, dance, art, storytelling, and want to enjoy part that joy to others. Shake off the winter chill and join Celtic Links Inc. for an afternoon of dance and music for a winter bonfire ceilidh. Similar to a bush dance, a ceilidh is a chance for people to gather and enjoy great music and dancing. With awesome traditional Celtic tunes, there will be lots of dancing for everyone to get involved on the day and a few Irish dancing performers in amongst it. And Tanya just might be dancing because she's a member of the Victorian Irish Dancing Academy. I think it's Upway or Tacoma. I think it's Upway. There will also be refreshments provided. I was fortunate enough to go to the National Celtic Festival in Port Arlington over the June long weekend. If you're a regular listener, you'll know I go out a lot. Anyway, part of the festival was a ceilidh, which I had never been to before, and I got to join in. Yes, very like a bush dance where you need a partner to start with, and don't worry about dancing with strangers or dancing with another woman. That's clearly part of the usual practice. But most of the dances were progressive, meaning you move on to different partners anyway. And if you've ever been to a bush dance, you'll recognise many of the same steps. No, this isn't formal Celtic dancing like river dance. This is get in there, have fun, and meet some lovely people in the process. Now, I can't imagine this group will be playing, but Out of Hand is a brother-sister combo, brother and sister from one family and three brothers from another, that I saw both at the Maldon Festival last year and at the National Celtic Festival. Their song Begonia is typical of the music you'll hear on the day. Just listening to it makes you feel happy. I dare you not to tap your feet. Enjoy.

0: She's turning on the microphone, that helps. That was Begonia from Out of Hand, and I can almost guarantee they won't be playing at the Celtic Links, Kaylee, on Sunday the 28th of June from 2 till 4pm at the Mount Evelyn Public Hall at 44 Birmingham Road, Mount Evelyn. But I can guarantee the music and dancing will be just as much fun. Were you tapping your toes? Tapping your feet to that?
1: I was doing my river dance.
0: We were having a good tap and a bop in the studio.
1: She is too.
0: Oh, yeah. That was a sketch she did, was it?
1: Kid,
0: that's right. I'm letting it play in the background because we can keep listening to it while we just, I'll gradually fade it out. Now, no experience is required for the Kaylee. They give you all the instructions. Wear comfy shoes and clothes to move and dance in, and some personal advice to wear layers. You'll get very warm swirling around having fun. 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Go to Celtic Links. Now that's Celtic with a S, like cat. CelticLinks.org.au for your tickets. I'm disappointed I can't get to this one, but the grandson's birthday party takes priority.
1: Let's move on to volunteering offers something many of us are looking for, connection. It introduces us to new people, helps us to feel part of our community, and reminds us that even small contributions can make a meaningful impact. And since the appointment of Belinda Young, founder of Mums of the Hills, and as manager of Linda Community House last December, there's a real air of excitement around the house. If you're interested in becoming part of the next chapter of Linda Community House as a member, volunteer, supporter, participant, or simply someone who cares about local community, you're invited to a special community morning tea on Saturday the 27th of June at 10:30 a.m. to hear about exciting plans for the house, connect with others in the community and share your ideas for the future of this much loved local space. 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Morning tea is free, but they'd like to know how many numbers for catering, and I can assure you, having been to the OCH events, it was well worth going for the morning tea alone.
0: It is delicious.
1: Yes. And I'm delighted to tell you that after letting you know that Linda Community House was hoping to set up a regular cards group, the Card Sharks in the Hills have taken the bait, and the group is now officially up and running on Tuesday afternoons from 1 till 3pm at the Linda Community House. But there's always room at the table for more. 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
0: Oh, 22nd.
1: Oh, it's the 22nd.
0: It is. That's me.
1: You tried
0: copy
1: to
0: and
1: catch
0: paste.
1: Me out.
0: No, yeah. It was deliberate. That's right.
1: Yeah. You can text us on 0497 10 2000 to let us know about an event we may have missed, or just to say hi and let us know you're out there.
0: Which is exactly what Harry has done again, Sonia.
1: Hello, Harry.
0: Good afternoon, Sonia and Kay. I can hear you are both well and enjoying the show.
1: Aww.
0: He says, I really enjoyed the Belgrave Lantern Parade on Saturday night. Two highlights, Bubba Desi, the Wizard of Belgrade, leading the parade and being cheered on by the crowd, and the 3MDR float keeping the station aloft and proudly taking part in the parade. Isn't that wonderful? Oh. What a wonderful community event this year. Next year is the 20th Belgrave Lantern Parade and should be really special. See you in the garden soon,
1: well,
0: Sonia.
1: I do hope so, Harry. Now that Beauty and the Beast is done and dusted, we should get over there. I'll drag Carol over there with a flask of tea.
0: Yes.
1: See you soon.
0: Only last week we were saying there's not enough country music being played in the hills, and bingo, we've struck gold again. Cardinia Cultural Centre's Winter Sets program on Saturday the 27th of June is featuring Andrew Swift. He's toured with Australia's big guns, the Wolf Brothers, who we played last week because they're at York on Lilydale. Or have just finished it this weekend, I think, where York and Lolita, and Shannon Knoll, and played massive festivals here and abroad. In 2024, Andrew was named the official ambassador for the iconic Gympie Music Muster, so has sold out shows around the country and showcased at Nashville's CMA Fest. That's a big deal. Released in 2025, Andrew's Lucky Stars, his latest album, marks a new chapter for the tattooed troubadour. I love that line. It's because he wears the photo. I found him on the website. He's in a red and black flanny, and he's got a big bushy beard. He looks more like a bush ranger or a rock and roller than he does a country lad. Hence the tattooed troubadour. But it's grounded by optimism and nostalgia. Swift's done chasing neon lights and loud rooms. Now the glow is softer. A porch light left on, a spotlight on stage, the smile of someone waiting in the wings. Doesn't that sound like country? Let's hear one of the songs from Lucky Stars. This is Andrew Swift with Nothing Better.

0: Oz. Oh, that was Andrew Smith. Swift with Nothing Better. And you can hear Andrew on Saturday the 27th of June as part of Cardinia Cultural Centre's Winter Sets program. Doors open 7 p.m. Support act Grand Baxter featuring our very own Ben from El Presidente from 3MDR from 7:30 p.m. It's a very big... 3MDR is very, very good at being part of the community, isn't it?
1: That's what we're all about.
0: It is. I really like being involved in this organisation. But I can tell you, we can't survive on air alone. So we are having a bit of a community drive just for the next 2 weeks, or until the 30th of June, to raise a few more coins for the tin, so to speak, because behind every broadcast there are real bills to pay. 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Thank you. We appreciate that.
1: Thank you, Kay.
0: Because right. That was, I didn't get to finish. Did I tell you? No. That was Andrew Swift from Cardinia Cultural Centre. Tickets are only $30. I got distracted. That was a very important distraction. $25 concession. And remember, if you buy three or more winter set program shows, you get a 15% discount. This is only the third set in the program. There's another three to go. So still to come are Mizuki on the 11th of July, Cooking on Three Burners on the 1st of August, and Nathan Cavallari on Sunday the 16th of August. So consider maybe that you'd like to get three shows and or three or more and get your discount.
1: Absolutely.
0: Now it's over to you. Thanks,
1: right.
0: Sonia.
1: So on to comedy. Tickets are still on sale for the next comedy show at the Olinda Community House with Nick Cody on Saturday the 27th of June from 8 till 9:30 p.m. Nick is part of Fox FM's Fifi, Fev and Nick and has over 20 million views on social media and has appeared on everything from the Comedy Festival Gala, Conan in the US and The Last Laugh, Last One Laughing, Amazon Prime. There are always great, it's always a great night. Drinks and snacks are available. Tickets are just $35. 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
0: Upway Village will come alive between 2 and 10 p.m. this Saturday, 27th of June, with a festival of music across four unique locations. There is something for everyone across the locations and it's all free. Skate Park Precinct is home to the beer garden, bar and food truck. Now, the food truck won't be free. We mean the music and the entertainment will be free. Just want to clarify that. With the Blue Hills Stage, otherwise known as the Blue Hills Hall, hosting live bands and DJ spinning vinyl. And we know that Tony King will be playing at 6 p.m. The Foothills Community Care Hub above the RGA is the Forge Institute stage. They're calling out for solo, duo or trio performers aged 13 to 18 for the youth stage open mic. Check out theforgeinstitute.au and go to the What's On page. Scroll down for more details and to register your performance. Upway Belgrave RSL will also be providing live music. It has the bistro and, of course, the playground. And the Fat Goat will have live music and DJs including from 5 p.m. there'll be Sherry Parry at performing as part of her When It Comes to Love tour. This is a song from When It Comes to Love. This is Sherry Parry and Italian and a Movie.

0: Oh, I thought it was just going to keep fading out there, but it didn't. Anyway, I spit a little violin at the end. That was Sherry Parry with Italian and a Movie. Isn't that a quintessential date?
1: Beautiful.
0: Let's go out for Italian and a movie.
1: I'd like an Italian and a movie.
0: Oh, you'd like an Italian and a movie. Why am I not surprised? You can see Sherry and lots of other great artists at Upway Sounds this Saturday, the 27th of June, from 2 till 10pm. Keep an eye out on the Upway Sounds Facebook page for updated announcements on who is performing where. 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And this is a child-safe event. 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And a shout out to our wonderful subscribers, Pierre from Bendigo, Taco and Atari from Tacoma, and of course my wonderful co-host from Sonia. Sonia from Croydon. See, there goes, it slipped in. A bit of fatigue. We're going to take a break for some station announcements, but we'll be back with lots of free school holiday activities plus some special treats. 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
0: Of course, Ron Finn. Oh, see? Anyway, we're back. We're back. You are listening to Kay and Sonia on The Hills Are Alive, a roundup of what's on in and around the Dandenong Ranges. And you're listening on Monday the 22nd of June on 3MDR 97.1 FM. Here we go. Text us on 0497 102000 to let us know an about event we might have missed, or just to say hi and let us know you're out there. And I have got a note here that Louis, the filmmaker of Forest Country, will be on air on 3MDR this Wednesday on Audio Blast to discuss more. That's a good thing. Oh, here we go. No, Hills Are Alive. I've missed the two come in. Could you do a shout out? Absolutely. Saturday, July 4th at the Cameo, there's two movies, Forest Country and First Law, Community Awareness and Fundraiser. Forest Country is about Dandenong Rangers. We'll give you more information on that, but that's good to know. So we'll give you more information on The Hills Are Alive, but letting you know that Louis, the filmmaker of Forest Country, will be on 3MDR this Wednesday on Audio Blast to discuss more. Mm. And during the next song, I'll check the program guide so that I know when Audio Blast is on, and I can tell you, because I'm sorry I don't know off the top of my head.
7: Okay.
4: 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Or maybe your child would like to learn the basics of crochet. Available on Thursday the 2nd and Thursday the 9th of July from 10:30 till noon. They will learn simple stitches and take something that they have made home with them. So please bring a crochet hook, the bigger the better for beginners. And for something very different, try a family-friendly Taiko Japanese drumming workshop, where you'll discover a little Japanese culture and have the chance to try traditional Japanese drums for yourself. Led by experienced taiko facilitator Ayoko, this session will introduce families to Japanese culture through rhythm, music, movement, and hands-on drumming. Participants will learn about the history and significance of taiko before having the opportunity to play the drums themselves. No musical experience is required, just curiosity and enthusiasm. Tickets are $26 for an adult plus two children and $5 for each additional child. Kids must be accompanied by a paying adult. For more information and to register or get your tickets for these events, go to och.com.au. Check out your local community house. They may also have other great activities.
0: And we do have a lot of great community houses in the hills, but I do know not all of them do school holiday program. So I did at least want to tell you about Alinda. Now, our libraries are also doing some great free school holiday activities. Libraries in our area are basically divided into two groups, my library and your library. I had to do this. We did this a couple of months ago. I had to do it again. No, that isn't a joke. Your library is the umbrella organisation for the libraries in the Knox, Yarra Valley and Maroondah Council areas and includes 14 libraries such as Ferntree Gully, Yarra Junction, Belgrave and Boronia. My library is the umbrella organisation for the libraries in Casey, Cardinia and West Gippsland Council areas and includes a large number of fixed and mobile libraries, including Emerald and Pakenham. So if you live in Knox

0: for information and bookings for all my library.
1: Your library.
0: Libraries. It's very confusing. No, that's not your library, is the other group. See, now when I lived in West Gippsland, little lovely area called Poowong East, I used my library. But now that I live in Mount Dandenong, I use your library.
1: You can't use
0: but
1: my
0: you
1: library.
0: Don't use your. Well, we do because what's your what's Croydon?
1: Oh, Croydon Library.
0: No, but which? What's your council?
1: Oh, Maroondah.
0: Maroondah. Well, there you go. You see,
1: can't use it.
0: I do use your library.
1: Well, I don't think
0: no, your library is Knox Yarra Ranges. It's very confusing. Anyway. There's heaps on, and as I said, looks like everything is free. There's lots more, but I'm going to give you just some ideas. At Belgrave Library, the offerings include a workshop to make your own Winter's Day card or transform a glass jar into a colourful creature, a glowing lantern, or whatever creation they choose. At Yarra Junction, oh, how's this? 7 to 14-year-olds can join a chocolate factory escape room. Challenge by working together in small groups to complete challenges and puzzles. The recent triumphs in the FIFA World Cup may also have inspired some curiosity to give soccer a go. There's several soccer sessions at Yarra Junction on Tuesday the 7th of July. Bayswater Library has a VinciBot sessions where your 8 to 12-year-olds can try their hand at coding to make the bots talk, sing and move around. There's heaps more activities and include locations like Montrose, Muralbark, Ringwood and Roeville. So for those, check out yourlibrary.vic.gov.au. Emerald Library is presenting a free show called Super Silly Pants and Super Friends on Monday the 29th of June. You realise school holidays is only next week?
1: Yes.
0: I know. Good grief.
1: And being winter, parents need lots of things to do.
0: Yeah, I know. Charlie Silly Pants wants to become a real superhero, but firstly he must find one to know what they do. That one's designed for ages 4 and up. Lily Emeralds also has a Lego afternoon with 2 hours of fun to build the Lego creation of your imagination. I don't like this modern thing about having expensive Lego kits with specific parts. Lego is expensive enough as it is. Lego Masters TV show is an excellent example of the amazing things you can make only having the basic Lego pieces. Admittedly, they have lots of them on the show, but you can go to the library and they will have lots of them. At Pakenham Library, the kids can step into a fun, hands-on sustainability adventure in Worms, Waste and Earth's Treasures. Again, there's lots more free options, but check as soon as possible. Some only have limited spaces left. Go to myli, that's M-Y-L-I, .org.au. Put your cursor over events, then go to events, then school holidays events.
1: Thanks, Kay. Also, Yarra Rangers has a range of free school holiday activities. These are free, but booking is required. First one is Build It. It's an interactive school holiday activity for children with their dads and male carers on Tuesday the 30th of June from 6:30 to 8 p.m. at the Yarra Rangers Council Civic Centre, 15 Anderson Street, Lilydale. Participants can enjoy an evening with a variety of hands-on activities, including building with Lego or Duplo, planks designing, a paper plane challenge and a creative Dad and Me wind car build, suitable for children aged 4 to 12 years old. Platypus Plants and Pizza is on Wednesday the 1st of July from 10 a.m. till 5 p.m. at Birdlands Reserve in Belgrave Heights. It's an opportunity for 12 to 18-year-olds to connect with nature. They will learn about the platypus that lives in the local creeks, create a positive impact through revegetation planting, learn about local native plants at Southern Dandenong's community nursery, have a yarn with an Indigenous elder, make pizzas and watch an environmental movie. This is an accessible event. Some slight slopes, moderate fitness required for planting, but can be adapted.

0: Please let them know how to accommodate your individual needs. Next, we have Dreadful Dragons on Thursday, the 2nd of July, from 10 till 10:45 a.m. at Monbulk Community Hall. It's a free and hilarious interactive performance for 3 to 8-year-olds. And we hope to give you more ideas for activities in Monbulk next week. There is a Facebook post by a group called Monbulk Mischief Makers that are planning activities for these school holidays but are yet to be finalised. Couldn't find any free activities for school holidays in Knox, but Knox Community Arts Centre is presenting Spike the Echidna. Spike is the story of an echidna who is stolen from his nest by a greedy rat. He hatches his first egg far away from home. A young girl finds him. She is playing alone in the bush because she is being bullied by other children. He has no spikes yet, and she doesn't know what kind of creature he is. She tries to work out where he comes from, but accidentally puts him in dangerous situations in the nest of a crocodile, an emu, and a turtle. As the story unfolds, she helps him to discover where he belongs, and he helps her to find her own spikes and stands up to the bullies. Told with Shadow Theatre, Spike is an interactive experience for the audience with lively original music. You can see Spike at the Knox Community Arts Centre on the corner of Mountain Highway and Scoresby Road on Friday the 3rd of July at 11 a.m. and 2 p.m. Tickets are $22 for adults, concession or kids are $20, but a family of 4 people is only $68. Search for Knox Community Arts Centre. 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
1: Thank you. 1812 Theatre in Upper Ferntree Gully is presenting a pantomime of Rumpelstiltskin Skin these school holidays, described as a fairy tale with a fresh twist on the classic tale. Perfect for all ages, whether you're bringing little ones, teens, grandparents, or anyone who still loves a good fairy tale. This show is packed with joy, silliness, and warmth. It's running from Monday the 29th of June to Friday the 5th of July in the bakery. So that's first week of the school holidays. And the bakery is the smaller theatre, so it's so cute. It's really nice. All tickets for this special event are $20. Oh, you are listening to Kay and Sonia on The Hills Are Alive on 3MDR 97.1 on Monday the 22nd of June. Text us on 0497 10 2000 to let us know about an event we might have missed, or just to say hi and let us know you're out there.
0: We let you know we'd be giving you a sneak preview of a new EP launch this week when we played Rick Overing last week. Rick is supporting...
1: Remember Rick Overing was recovering?
0: Oh, yeah. That's so funny. That's very clever. Rick is supporting Monty Gray, another musician Kay met at the Suki Lounge open mic night on... what Saturday was that?
1: Oh, it was a few weeks ago, probably a month ago.
0: Yeah. To launch his new CD, Cactus Heart. Let's have a listen to Monty Gray and Cactus Heart.

0: That was Monty Gray with Cactus Heart, and you can see Monty live when he launches his new EP, Cactus Heart, at the Burgee Bandroom, 64-68 Sydney, Brunswick, on Saturday the 27th of June from 1:30 p.m. Tickets are only $13.80 from theburgee.com.au.
1: Thank you. Junksha is an initiative of Suki Lounge in Belgrave to give up-and-coming bands a decent gig to be able to add to their resume. The first one was held in April, and I was really impressed with both the quality of the music played and the diversity. We had everything from rock and punk, yeah, quite a bit of rock and punk, to gothic folk songs. On Sunday, 28th of June, you'll be able to hear a fresh gathering of bands on the up. Chaos, but the good kind of chaos. This time, I know one of the bands playing, especially because I told them you should contact Steve at Suki about being part of Junksha, so I can give you an idea of the quality of the bands. Fire Opal, I've played before, is a local brother-sister combo writing their own songs and creating amazing live shows. Still at high school, their EP was recorded several years ago when they were only 13 and 15. I'm not going to be able to play the whole song, but I wanted to give you a taste. This is Amber and Charlie from that are Fire Opal with an original song from that EP, The Debasement Tapes. This is Seek and Destroy.

0: I've given you a taste. Believe it or not, that was Amber on vocals and guitar at the ripe old age of 15, and the drummer was Charlie when he was 13. And there is only one guitar and drums. Amazing. You can see and hear Fire Opal, and they are sensational live. They're not your style, are they, Sonia?
1: No, but I appreciate their talent.
0: Okay.
1: I think they're fantastic.
0: Okay.
1: She looks amazing. She moves so well.
0: Yeah. So they're on Sunday, the 28th of June from 2:30 p.m. They'll be joined on the day by Faye Sam, All To Die, Wrong Town Band, Decode Island and Connor Set Sneddon. Tickets are only $15. As Molly Meldrum on Countdown used to say, do yourselves a favour and check this out. I'll be there. Let's go to the market wrap, Sonia.
1: Now, on Saturday the 27th of June there are no markets, but on Sunday the 28th of June we have Upway Community Market in Main Street, Upway, from 9 a.m. to 2 p.m. Local makers, creators and shakers ready to go. Bring the entire family. Gembrook Market at the Gembrook Community Centre is on from 9 a.m. to 2 p.m. 90 plus artisans and craftspeople selling unique items, homegrown produce and there are kids activities as well.
0: Thank you. And letting you know, I'm pretty sure it's Michelle out in the office, our fabulous station manager, who's let me know that Audio Blast is on from 5 till 7 p.m. on a Wednesday, and that Louis, from talking about the filmmaker of Forest Country, will be on at 5:30. Tickets to the film screening are available through Humanitix. You look up the Cameo on Humanitix and we'll give you a bit more information about that in next week's show. Yep, another huge week. If you miss some details, remember that every show is available online at 3mdr.com. 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This show only works if people are listening to hear about these great things happening in the hills. Spread the word. And there's so much on even in winter. It's great. Hope you can join us again next Monday at noon on 3MDR 97.1 FM. I'm about to. Just a tick. I have to remove. There we go. Stay tuned for The Ghost Rider and the Golden Age of Rock and Roll.

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1: 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You're tuned to The Ghost Rider, and over the next 2 hours you'll hear music from the dawn of the 50s to the twilight of the 60s, the hits, the misses, and the rarities. To open the show, here are The Animals, with a request from Peter in Belgrave.
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0: Hit the Road Jack from 1966, The Animals, an English rock quintet formed in Newcastle upon Tyne, lead voice of Eric Burdon. The original version was recorded by African American soul singer Ray Charles, a request from Peter in Belgrave. Louisiana Man from 1961, Rusty and Doug Kershaw, American rockabilly and Cajun musician siblings from Teal Ridge in Louisiana. That was the original version and was covered by American country singer Bobby Gentry, peaking at number 3 on the Melbourne chart in 1968. And Sunday Date from 1960, played by the Flea Wreckers, an English surf and rock and roll instrumental sextet formed in London and led by Peter Flea Wreckers.
1: What's on at the Sookie Lounge in Belgrave for June? 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And Friday the 26th, it's Phil Jamieson. 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
0: Here are the Foundations with a request from June in Belgrave.

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'Cause you know tomorrow I'll be missing you. And I know there's one thing that you can be sure of. 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And don't you know, darling, that even when I'm far, far away, I'll be riding home to you every day. 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

0: Baby, Now That I've Found You, from 1967. It made it to number 29 on the Melbourne Top 40 chart. The Foundations, an English multiracial soul septet that originated in Bayswater, London, the lead voice of Clem Curtis, a request from June in Belgrave. Got My Mojo Workin' from 1956, Anne Cole, an African-American rhythm and blues and gospel vocalist born Cynthia Coleman in Newark, New Jersey, and that was the original version of the song. And All My Lovin' from 1967, it reached 18 on the Melbourne chart. Johnny Young, an Australian pop singer-songwriter, pianist, TV presenter and record producer, who was born Johnny Jong in Rotterdam, the Netherlands, emigrated to Perth in Western Australia in 1953, and that was his cover of the Beatles hit, which topped the Melbourne chart in 1964. Give a little bit
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0: The Hills Are Alive with Kay and Sonia at noon on Mondays provides an entertaining hour of information and music covering weekly activities and events occurring in the Dandenong Ranges. So if you'd like to know what's happening, where and when, then tune into The Hills Are Alive with Kay and Sonia at noon on Mondays, and then you have the option of listening to me. Here's Eileen Barton with the request from Margaret and the residents, doctors, nurses and staff at Menorock in Glen Waverley.

0: Don't Let the Stars Get in Your Eyes from 1953, Eileen Barton, an American pop vocalist from Brooklyn in New York City, a request from Margaret and the residents, doctors, nurses and staff at Menor Rock in Glen Waverley. Villa Acuna from 1962, Dean Beard, an American rockabilly singer, guitarist and pianist from Santa Ana in Texas. He was backed by the Crew Cats. And My Hero from 1960, The Blue Notes, an African-American rhythm and blues and doo-wop quintet formed in Philadelphia, Pennsylvania, the lead voice of John Atkins.
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0: business from 1954. Ernestine Allen, an African-American rhythm and blues singer from Champaign in Illinois. And I've received a text acknowledging that All My Lovin' was Johnny Young's signature sign-off on Young Talent Time.
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0: Sitting on the Dock of the Bay from 1968, peaked at number 7 on the Melbourne chart, Otis Redding, an African-American soul and rhythm and blues singer from Dawson in Georgia, who died at just 26, a request from Steve in Northcote. Never on Sunday from 1963, Nana Mouskouri, a Greek pop, folk and jazz singer from Chania on the island of Crete, and the Batman theme from 1966, played by the Marquettes, an American instrumental and pop group who were formed in Hollywood, California, and led by Michael Z. Gordon.
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0: 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This week's birthday milestone is celebrated by Georgie Fame, who was born Clive Powell in Lee, Lancashire on June the 26th, 1943. Fame is a singer, organist who during the early 60s with his band The Blue Flames were a major force in popularising rhythm and blues, blue beat and ska music at London's famous Flamingo Club. In 1964, his first chart entry, Yeah Yeah, went to number one in the UK and commenced a run of 13 top 40 hits, which continued into the early 70s. In a peculiar quirk of chart statistics, Fame's only three top 10 entries each went to number one. In Melbourne, he scored only two top 40 entries, Yeah Yeah, which reached number 25 in 1965, and The Ballad of Bonnie and Clyde, peaking at number 3 in 1968. During the 70s, his career suffered from bad publicity when he was convicted of drug possession and named as the correspondent in a high-profile divorce case. From the late 80s until 1997, Fame was a core member of Irish musician Van Morrison's band, as well as being his musical producer. Now, after six decades in the business, Fame continues to record and tour and has never stopped making his music of truth and integrity. Here's Georgie Fame with the Blue Flames.
4: Someday, baby, gonna hitch on you and you

0: It was Georgie Fame, who turns 83 on Friday, with In the Meantime from 1965 and Something, also from 65, accompanied by the Blue Flames, and The Ballad of Bonnie and Clyde from 1968, which reached number 3 on the Melbourne chart. That was a Georgie Fame solo. I've just received a very complimentary text from Jazeela, who is a regular listener to the Golden Age of Rock and Roll and 3MDR. Thank you.
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2: The truck driving man is about as individual and a special breed of a man as you're ever likely to meet. He's used to long silence, broken only by the soft hum of wheels that burn up the miles between lonely townships. He has his own set of driving rules, his own songs, and he only listens to Keith Marsh on a Thursday afternoon because he likes it, basically country. 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
0: You're listening to The Ghost Rider on 3MDR 97.1 FM, coming to you from Melbourne's Upway South in the beautiful but freezing Dandenong Ranges. The time is 6 minutes after two, and I hope that you're enjoying the music from the fabulous 50s and the swinging 60s, and stay tuned because there are more golden oldies leading into the John Weeks Show at 3 o'clock. Here are the Royal Guardsmen with a request from Sophia in Cape Woolamai.

0: Down Behind Enemy Lines from 1968, Snoopy was in trouble. The Royal Guardsman, an American rock sextet that originated in Ocala in Florida, the lead voice of Barry Winslow, a request from Sophia in Cape Woolamai. Travelin' Home from 1957, Dame Vera Lynn, the legendary English pop singer who was born Vera Welsh in East Ham, Essex, and died in 2020, aged 103. And The Walsh You Saved For Me from 1962, Ferlin Husky, an American country singer-guitarist from Gumbo in Missouri, who also performed as Terry Preston and Simon Crum.
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0: Little More Lovin' from 1960, Chuck Comer, an American rockabilly singer and DJ from Batesville in Arkansas, a request from Barry in East Bentley. Fair Lane Rock from 1957, Hayden Thompson, an American rockabilly singer-guitarist from Boonville in Mississippi, and Take Me As I Am from 1962, The Duprees, an American doo-wop quintet formed in Jersey City, with the lead voice of Joey Canzano.
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0: 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Here is Mitch Ryder with a request from John in Noble Park.

0: Devil with the Blue Dress On and a medley with Good Golly Miss Molly from 1966 reached 15 on the Melbourne chart. Mitch Ryder, who was born William Lavees and the Detroit Wheels, an American rock and roll six-piece founded in Detroit, Michigan, a request from John in Noble Park. Boy Meets Girl from 1963, Pam and Aid. An Australian pop duo, Pam Bradley, relocated from Perth in Western Australia to Victoria to team up with Melbourne's Adrian Usher. And Sailor from 1961, the Andrews Sisters, Laverne, Maxine and Patty, an American harmony singing siblings, were from Minneapolis in Minnesota, and that was their cover of the German pop singer Lolita's hit, which peaked at number 2 on the Melbourne chart in 1960.
1: What's on at the Suki Lounge in Belgrave for June? 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And Friday the 26th, it's Phil Jamieson. 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
0: This week's tribute to the stars in the sky salutes Harry Mills, who died from diabetes in Los Angeles, California on June the 28th, 1982, aged 68. Harry was the third of four siblings who formed the legendary quartet the Mills Brothers. They were an African-American jazz and vocal group whose recording career extended from 1931 to 1968, producing more than 2 million records that sold... that produced more than 2,000 records that sold more than 50 million copies and resulted in 36 gold records between 1951 and 1968. The brothers had 14 US top 40 entries, including The Glowworm, which topped the chart in 1952. They had no chart entries in Melbourne. They began singing in their church choir in Pica, Ohio, and progressed to the Midwest theatre circuit, music halls and supper clubs. The group became the masters of close harmonies and developed an amazing ability to imitate musical instruments with their voices. The rise of rock and roll in the mid-50s did little to decrease the brothers' popularity. They celebrated their 50th year in show business in 1976 and in 1998 were inducted into the Vocal Group Hall of Fame. Here is Harry Mills with brothers John Herbert and Donald, the Mills brothers, who left an indelible impression on the music of the 20th century.

0: That was Harry Mills, who has now joined his three brothers in rock and roll heaven with the Glowworm from 1952, the Jones Boy from 1953, and their final hit, Cab Driver, from 1967.
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0: You Tear Me Up from 1959, Ricky Nelson, an American rockabilly country and pop singer, drummer and actor from Teaneck in New Jersey. Little Bit from 1958, Bobby LaNiro, an American rock and roll singer-guitarist from New Orleans in Louisiana. And closing the show, That's All I Care, also from 1958, Johnny and older brother Dorsey the Burnetts, an American rock and roll singer, songwriters and guitarists from Memphis in Tennessee, who together with friend Paul Burlinson formed the Rock and Roll Trio. Well, thank you for your company, your phone calls, texts and requests, and we'll resume next Monday at 1 o'clock, continuing our journey through the golden age of rock and roll, right here on 3MDR 97.1 FM. The playlist for today's show will be added to the podcast this evening, and the John Week show's up next. I'm the Ghost Rider. Good afternoon.
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I'm John Weeks, and this is the John Weeks Show, the current affairs show on 3MDR. It's good to have your company, and I'll be going right till 5 o'clock this afternoon, so I hope you can just stay around and see what I can offer to you for your listening pleasure, as they say. And today's program, this is program 69 for those of accounting. Today's program is going to look at a song that was written and performed back in 1946, folks. And the song is called Tennessee Waltz. And old-timers like me, and even young people, sort of recognise this tune, even to this day. It was a big hit in the 50s by an artist by the name of Patti Page. And then subsequently, other people started, you know, playing it, singing it, etc. The reason why I mention that, because I'll be talking to Norma O'Hara Murphy. She's an Australian country music singer and songwriter, and she was born in 1944, 2 years before that song was actually brought out in music. And she was born in Swan Hill, actually, Victoria, and she was raised in the Murray Valley region. She has had a long career spanning over 30 years in the country music industry and is known for her contributions to the genre, including, guess what, including winning 5 Golden Guitar Awards. That is the highest honour in country music scene. So we're going to talk about her career, but also about this song, because she's going to release this song. In fact, she released it 3 days ago on the music platforms, etc. And it's going to be included on her brand new album coming up soon. So we're going to delve right into Norma's career, as well as the history and the sentiment behind this particular song, Tennessee Waltz. So I hope you can stay around. It's around about 10 to 4, folks. And throughout the program, I'll be looking at a few things that's been coming through my news feed. There's a lot of scamming going on. Again, it always seems to be the case. So I'll be looking at things like, you know, scammers, how they impersonate pretty much recruiters for companies like Amazon or even YouTube for that matter. And there's also fake crypto trading platforms that are operating as well, which you've got to be very wary of. Also, I've been looking at the company BP. Remember BP? Petrol stations. They're still around, probably under a different name, but BP. And I was going through some old magazines, which I've got in my collection at home, and there was an old advertisement of BP that I discovered, which I'm going to share the information of what they were promoting and basically building up of what how good the company is. Well, things have changed, and BP have changed their tactics and strategies. So we're going to do a comparison of what was happening probably in the 90s and now, or even early 2000s, and going up today's present time. So just a bit of a comparison how things change and sentiment and arguments about climate change, global warming, all that is basically forcing companies to do a switch around in their strategies. Also, I've been looking at the other scams, dealing with food delivery scams. There's some text messages that look pretty close to convincing, and people sort of click on it and then they get into all sorts of trouble. There's also a report that came through just a few days ago about the TV station SBS. Apparently they breached the gambling advertising rules, so we'll sort of look at that as well. Plenty of things to on offer basically for the next 2 hours, and of course music as well, which I'll be featuring. And people seem to like it based on the text message that I get. In fact, the text message line, 04-971-02000. Again, that number, 04-971-02000. Send me a text right through the show. It'd be kind of nice.
We presenters love getting feedback like that, good and bad, mostly good. But, you know, you've got an opinion, so why not express it on the text line? And big thanks to the Ghost Rider, of course, doing a great show. And I was looking at the latest text that came through from Gisela, and she said, "Hi, I've listened and absolutely loved your program for years. Always keep doing it." Well, I think the Ghost Rider is going to keep doing it until he gets it right. No, till he can't do it. And I think he's going to be here for a long time. So that's pretty good for 3MDR. All right, let's hear some music. 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

A little bit of electronic music there. That's from a band called Soundlab. Soundlab. It's probably a bunch of musicians that got together and behind a studio with all sorts of knobs and dials and things. And that track was called Normalize This. They know what it meant. You're listening to 3MDR 97.1. Let's hear some. This is a track from Mickey Hart.

bang you just heard, it was the closing of the door studio. We're talking to the ghostwriter there for a while, we're talking about that song, Tennessee Waltz, and ghostwriter knew all the information about that. He's like a walking encyclopedia of music of the early 50s, 60s, 70s, and probably beyond. So we had a great discussion off air. I would have loved to put it on as live. I might get him one time coming in the studio and just talk about a few things, because he's a knowledgeable guy, no doubt. And that last track was Mickey Hart. And a track called Where Love Goes. Well, you'll find that in the lyrics of Tennessee Waltz, if you wanted to explore that. Listening 3MDR, I'm John Weeks. Text line 04971 02000. Again, that number 04971 02000, if you want to get something off your chest or any comment you want to make about the show or anything you like. I love it all. So, yeah. Why not? I'm going to be featuring a track now from the artist's name is Steve McKenna, and this track is called Future Home. Listening to 3MDR 97.1.

Oh, a bit of jazz music, jazz fusion music, in fact, from Steve McKenna. Listening to 3MDR 97.1. Now, it came across, I mentioned this a few weeks ago, but it's got a recent update. It's from Scamwatch, the organisation, Scamwatch Department. And it says, well, basically the heading of the media release was Job Recruitment Scams. So basically what's happening here is that scammers are contacting people about, quote, job offers, unquote, via SMS. I don't know if you receive them or not. They pose as recruiters offering well-paid, flexible, task-based work opportunities with companies like Amazon and even YouTube. The selling points of the jobs on offer include a high salary, don't you love that, and remote work, you can work where you want to work, flexible working hours or days even, and you also get free job training. How's that for an incentive? Well, some roles are advertised as e-commerce assistant, there you go, while others are described as optimizing product listings, all these lovely terms. And once you respond to one of these offers, right, you are directed to an encrypted WhatsApp chat for further information. Now, if you accept the, quote, job, you will complete sets of tasks, setting up a cryptocurrency account, and may be paid a small sum of money to build your trust. Then you will be told to top up your account with your own money so that you can unlock the next set of tasks and earn your commission. Once you pay this money, guess what, folks? You probably guessed it. You will never get it back. Amazon have published information on their website about these and other scams that impersonate them. So really, the question is, who's at risk? Well, anyone. Anyone could be targeted by this scam. You don't need to be an existing Amazon customer or even use YouTube for that matter. However, you may be at greater risk if you are. So basically, if you are searching for employment, guess what? You'll probably get caught up with this. Or if you're looking for ways to make extra money, or even looking for flexible work hours and of course, the incentive, the ability to work from home. So what does this sort of things look like? Well, there are examples on Amazon and YouTube, scam messages that say, well, an example of a scam Amazon recruitment message offering short hours and a high pay. An example of a scam YouTube recruitment message offering short hours and high pay. So there's warning signs out there, folks, for to look out for. Unexpected contact from a recruiter, quote unquote, recruiter via SMS or encrypted messaging. And, of course, the other side, like I mentioned, jobs offering a high salary for little work and effort. And jobs that require no experience. Don't you love that? No experience, qualifications or references that you can perform remotely. And also another thing here is being told to pay with your own money to make more money. That's where the bells start ringing. So basically, what Scamwatch is saying, they're saying, look, there's ways to protect yourself from scams like this. Firstly, you've got to stop. Don't just react. Stop. If you're contacted about a job offer, don't rush to accept it. No real job will require you to pay money before you make money. Keep that as a mantra when you're looking for jobs. Basically, check if the job offer is real. Companies like Amazon and YouTube advertise all their jobs on their websites, and real recruiters will not move your conversation to an encrypted platform like WhatsApp. I personally hate WhatsApp. Sometimes I've got to be there because of different people I'm associated with, but I hate it. I hate WhatsApp.
And basically contact the organisation directly using the phone number you sourced yourself to see if they are recruiting and whether the job is real. So really, just protect yourself. Protect yourself, folks. If you provide personal information or money to someone you suspect is a scammer, you got to act quickly. Visit what to do if you've been scammed, for the steps you can follow. So report scams, that's probably a good thing. That way the organisations can do a little bit more research and put a few use AI to stop these sort of things. So do the right thing, just be careful. It's got to be careful. So that's what scams are all about. If you've been caught up in a scam, anything like that, you can text me and just say, hey, this is one I got caught up with. And that way I could share it with listeners as well. So the text line here in the studio is 04971 02000. Again, 04971 02000.

0: Bit of jazzy, bluesy type of music there. And I guarantee, probably safely, that you wouldn't have that artist or artists in your record collection. Maybe you do, I don't know. It was the Indonesian All-Stars. Who would have thought, right? Who would have thought? And the track was called Barungakoka Tua. There you go. Probably butchered it badly on that track title. Listening to 3MDR, I'm John Weeks. Still trying to get it right. Been here 30 years. Still trying to get it right. Got some announcements back shortly.
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0: Indeed, we got some good shows, very good shows on 3MDR 97.1. And in fact, we've gone past 40 years of broadcasting. But the only way we can keep broadcasting is through your help. I mean, it's a win-win situation. 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So

0: 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So keep us going so we can keep providing you with good services. Got a track here. That's a very diverse program I'm playing in music today. I will be featuring people like, before 5 o'clock, Josh Groban, Taj Mahal, Janet Geary, and Matt McHugh, or McHugh, and the Red Blackbird, and a bit of blues music. Love blues music. But in the meantime, let's hear this track. This is a band called Bomba. Listening to 3MDR 97.1.
1: It's not too late. Oh, yeah.

another band called Bomba, and on 3MDR. Not Too Late. That was live in Studio 5, wherever that is. Listening to 3MDR, trying to ring Norma O'Hara Murphy for the interview. Got the wrong number given to me. I hope to find out how I can reach her for this interview. In the meantime, let's hear some more music on 3MDR 97.5.

Bit of a fun piece there from a band called Travelin' Light. Actually, it's a duo in a way. I think they play a lot of instruments together. And the track was called, Up a Lazy River, of course, the old standard, Up the Lazy River. Listening to 3MDR, John Mick Show, having difficulty trying to contact Norma O'Hara Murphy on the show, which is, I rang the number and the lady picked up the phone, sounded very elderly, and said, yeah. And I said, is this Norma O'Hara? No. And I said, well, this is the number I've been given. Can I read it out to you? Can you confirm it? And I said, yeah, that's my number. I thought, okay, apologies for ringing you and disturbing you. So I'm trying to contact her publicist to find out what her number is. Either that or the lady I spoke to, maybe there wasn't a number. It's hard to tell when you do a show like this live. Anything could happen. That's what happens. 30 years of this, I still have these sort of problems of doing these sort of interviews live. Okay, just a big thank you for those people who are supporting 3MDR, supporting this show, by the way. Big thanks to the Southern Migrant and Refugee Centre. And they took out a community group subscription and the show got nominated. So thank you guys out there in Dandenong. Also, the Tacoma Uniting Church also put out one out there, another community group. So thank you guys there to do a good job with the community. Big thanks to John from Fernie Creek. Thank you, John, if you're listening. Also, Kathy Thomas in Selby, and good photographer there. So thank you, Kathy, if you're listening. Who else we got? Ron, lifetime member here, been involved or, you know, associated with 3MDR right on the very start of 3MDR. So he supports the show as well. So anybody who would like to support this program, very simply go to 3MDR.com, click on subscriptions and, you know, support us so we can support you. So when you do that, and you sort of go through the payment section, you'll then be asked to nominate a program. I would suggest this one. Yeah, why not? Why not, folks? Why not? All right, let's continue with the music on 3MDR.

Yeah, this is a duo by the name of Lillian King, and the track is called Storyville. Listening to 3MDR, if Norma O'Hara is listening in somewhere in New South Wales, listening on the streaming, I'm having difficulty ringing you, Norma. If you could ring me on the studio number here in Melbourne, 03. Phone number in the studio, 9752 5678. And we'll see what happens. In the meantime, Jean, checking text messages. Loving the show, John. Thank you. Great promotional sponsorship too, Joanna. Thank you, Joanna. Appreciate that. She's got the thumbs up sort of thing. Emoji. So I can never work some of these out. I don't do emojis much apart from the smiley face. The other one is, hi, John. I'm so looking forward to hearing Jeanette Geary. I've unfortunately misplaced her latest CD. Yeah, okay, Jean, thank you. That's coming up fairly shortly. Where was it? About three tracks time. So that'll be featured. The late Jeanette Geary, sadly, she passed away some years ago, which is a real tragedy. I think I've got all her albums. And it's a real sad loss. I've seen her many times in concert. She's got her unique style of singing, and I loved the way she was playing her guitar, a particular style, which is kind of nice. Listening to 3MDR, and let's hear a track now from Josh Groban. You're listening, yeah. This is a track called Story... No, it's not. It's called My Confession.

0: Powerful song there from Josh Groban and My Confession. Oh, it's still going. Look at that. How do you stop this thing? It's got a mind of its own, folks. Are you listening to the 3MDR? John Wink Show, you can't half tell, can you? I got some announcement. I'm just trying to organise these now. Can I play them now? Did I play the 4 o'clock ones? I don't think I did. No. Let's play these when they come up on the system. Here we go. Back shortly.
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1: 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Yeah, you. 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So go and visit it. Go on. I'm talking to you. Yeah, you, Steve.
2: Yeah, you, Steve. Who is Steve, anyway? If you want to send me a text message telling me who Steve is, 04971-02000. Tell me who Steve is. Love to get your response. For those people who have just been wanting to hear the interview that I had organised about 10 minutes ago, her name's Norma O'Hara Murphy, and we're going to talk about her career over the last 30 years in the country music scene, as well as a song called Tennessee Waltz. Can't get her. I just can't get her. The number that was given to me... owned by somebody else, so, and they weren't happy when I spoke to them on the phone. It happens. Maybe I'll try to get her next week if I can. Apologies for that. It's out of my control. These things happen, folks. These things happen. Okay, what have I got next lined up? Send me a text message again, like I said, 04971-02000. Thank you. Yeah, I'm just looking at the messages. Jane, okay, thank you. Joanna, thank you. Just checking to see if I missed any text messages. All right. Back in, when was it? I just got to try to find my notes here, folks. Back in 1993, there was a magazine, like I've got some early National Geographic magazines, and you know, sometimes I find them and there might be articles on religion or whatever. That's sort of my area. I've got a cough. Hang on a sec. Right, I'm right. And so I came across this magazine and there was an advertisement here in the magazine from BP, you know, the petrol company. And they had a heading in their advertisement, and the heading back in 1993 in August, remember the last time man ignored a warning about climate changes? And then the text followed that, and the text messages said, well, the text was, in spite of conflicting evidence surrounding global warming, there is one thing everyone agrees about, the need for energy conservation. BP has been advocating it for years. And then there's a little bit more. It says, in the rising tide of concern about Earth's climate is justified. There is only one sensible course of action, a rigorous energy conservation program. If, however, less pessimistic commentators are to be believed, the right thing to do is to implement rigorous energy conservation program immediately. Ever since 1974, BP has been actively advising its customers on ways to use less energy. Many of our larger customers have reported fuel cost savings of over £1 million a year, obviously just, yeah, reducing carbon emissions by 50% into the bargain. Finally, it's got a little statement here, for our tomorrows, got a little heading, you see, and then the text follows. There is nothing perverse about this. We risk our lives and our capital to produce oil, and it's becoming ever scarcer. Wasting energy today stores up problems for tomorrow. We'd rather try to solve these problems now. Otherwise, the threat of global warming will not be the only storm cloud on our children's horizon. That was an advertisement back in 1993, August. And lately I've been hearing reports about a shift in these major companies. So I asked AI, why not? AI. And the question was, Why did BP have a shift focus back towards core oil and gas production? That was my question. The response was, BP has shifted its strategic focus back towards core oil and gas production, primarily due to disappointing financial performance from its renewables push, strong investor pressure, especially from activists, lower than expected returns on low carbon investments, and a slower global energy transition than anticipated. So there you go. There's a bit of a shift back to the old ways, folks. And I guess the key, one of the reasons for the shift is this reset, they call it, has announced in early 2025 under the CEO Murray Auchin, it's a company called Auchincloss, which further changes under new CEO Meg O'Neill in 2026, reversing much of the aggressive, quote-unquote, beyond petroleum agenda by former CEO Bernard Looney around 2020. So what I'm saying is that they're now doing a turnaround back to the old ways and less, you know, things about, you know, addressing global change or climate change or whatever you want to call it. I think now call it climate crisis. So whether you believe in climate change or not, I'm on the fence on this one. I really don't know. Mainly because I'm getting conflicting information, contradictory information. And so, yeah, I'll still look at the arguments to and fro. But at the moment, I'm 50-50 here. So is climate change caused by mankind? Not quite sure. But there's strong arguments to suggest that. But unfortunately, there's also arguments that suggest it's not. If you've got a comment on that, 04971 02000. I think someone's trying to contact me. Maybe it's Norma O'Hara Murphy on this one. I'll keep checking. Let's hear some Taj Mahal.

Taj Mahal there on a track. Track is called Don't. Where is it here? Don't. This is a strange title, folks. Feats Don't Fail Me Now. Feats Don't Fail Me Now. Okay. This is the real test for a radio presenter. Feats Don't Fail Me Now. Say that three times fast. Nope. And so Taj Mahal, it's always good to feature Taj Mahal on the show. It's always good value. I've got a lot of his albums at home. And one of the things I like Taj Mahal is that his CDs, he branches out in a little bit of music, different, could be blues, could be a bit of soul, could be a little bit of funk, a little bit of everything. So I kind of like that. Kind of like that indeed from Taj Mahal. Okay, as promised. Looking at a text message from Jean and Upway. She says, I'm looking forward to hearing Jeanette Geary. Well, let's hear her now.

The late Jeanette Geary in a track called No Kindness. Listening through MDR 97.1. The temperature outside, 13 degrees. 13 degrees. And I just try to find while the track was playing, I'm just trying to find what the low will be tonight. It was mighty cold last night, I can assure you, and you probably experienced that as well. And looking at BOM, Bureau of Meteorology, what a terrible name, BOM. It's going to be 5 degrees and throughout the night. Oh, electric blanket, I think. And tomorrow, this is the weather report, hope you're appreciating it. Tomorrow is going to be 15, okay, lower 5. Wednesday, oh, no rain, by the way. Oh, could be a sprinkle, maybe. Wednesday, 14 degrees, low of 8. Bit of rain, sunshine, bunch of love it, Melbourne weather all over. Thursday, no rain, woohoo. Top 14, again, 6 degrees low. Friday, ooh, getting lower, 13 degrees. And 5 degrees low. It's picking up. It's going to pick up on the weekend. Sunday, it's going to be 17 degrees, I reckon. Yeah, right. Okay, so there you go. There's my weather report for today. Hope you appreciate it. If you want to send me a text message, you can do that. Like, keep promoting it. Why not? 0497120000 if you want to get your name mentioned on radio. I don't mind doing that. Now, I'm going to feature a track now from Matt McHugh and the Blackbird. Yep. And the track, well, before that was No Kindness. This one is called Loneliness. Not even playing. Okay, Loneliness, take two.

Matt McHugh in a track called Loneliness. While that track was being played, the temperature gauge went down to 12 now, and it's got a little warning here, light rain. Okay, because I can't see anything in the studio. I hope you're staying warm out there. What else I think? Oh, yeah. Norma O'Hara Murphy, I'm mentioning her name time and time again because the interview didn't happen at 10 to 4. We were going to talk about the song Tennessee Waltz song, you know, the Tennessee Waltz. Well, I'd sort of give you a bit of background to that song. It's a classic American country and pop song written in 1946 by two people. By Pee Wee King, okay, he knows who he is, and Red Stewart, both of them. Pee Wee King put the music and Red Stewart put the lyrics. That's how they combined, came together and put this song out. It was first recorded and released in 1948 by Pee Wee King and his Golden West Cowboys. What a great name. But it became a massive hit in 1950. Through Patti Page's version. Patti Page, that goes back. If she was alive today, she'd be pretty old. I shouldn't say that because I was born in 53. Anyway, King and Stewart were inspired, and I love this story. They were inspired by driving to Nashville after hearing Bill Monroe's Kentucky Waltz on the radio. They wrote the lyrics on a matchbox, setting them to a melody of King's instrumental theme song, which was No Name Waltz. Pee Wee King's original country recording had moderate success, and Patti Page's 1950 recording turned out into a crossover phenomenon. It topped the Billboard pop charts for 9 weeks and was a major jukebox hit and reached number 2 on the country chart. It sold millions and became one of her signature tunes. And if you looked around hard enough, you might be able to see something on YouTube or all about all this. Anyway, the song was later named the official state song of Tennessee in 1965. It has been covered by many artists, including Patsy Cline, Connie Francis, Jim Reeves, and others. And Patti Page's version was inducted into the Grammy Hall of Fame in 1998. It's a sort of how would you describe it? A bittersweet song, I'd say. Bittersweet song. When you look at the lyrics, it says, I was dancing with my darling to the Tennessee Waltz with an old friend I happened to see. I introduced her to my loved one. And while they were dancing, my friend stole my sweetheart from me. I remember the night and the Tennessee Waltz. Now I know just how much I have lost. Yes, I lost my little darling the night they were playing. So, like I said, a song of lost love and Tennessee Waltz. So I got the Norma O'Hara's version here, and I'm going to feature this one. I just got to find it on my files here. So she's recorded this. She'd been in the industry 30 years, but she's recorded this, and she's also going to introduce on this track on her late album that's coming out very, very soon. And there's also a lot of originals, so I'd like to still get to talk to Norma O'Hara. Norma. And because she's got a lot of history. Last time I interviewed her was on the 11th of June, 2011. Yes, that far back, folks. So it's worth revisiting her again in terms of her career. I would imagine a lot's changed. A lot has changed since 2011. That's 14, 15 years ago. Oh, where do I find this track? Okay, I found it. Okay, let's hear this. This is Norma O'Hara Murphy. Oh.
It's not playing, folks. Why is it not playing? Okay, let's do this again. Oh, here we go.

0: Well, there you go. finally got it to play. That was Norma O'Hara Murphy. You're listening to 3MDR 97.1. Got a couple of announcements. 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
0: Oh, there you go. That's good information there. I think I try to do the right thing on this show. Sometimes it's a bit hard when you're interviewing various people and you don't know what they're going to say, but you cut them short. We got a dump button here too, by the way, in the studio. And just in case somebody's racist or they're inciting something, we don't want that on 3MDR. We're good people here and we do the right thing. We got codes of conduct, so we abide by them. And they all make sense to me, all total sense. I got a message yesterday from Peter Haddo, presenter of the Maestro on the Mic program on a Saturday, 9 to 11. And he forwarded some information to me about Tracy Roberts' art exhibition. And I was asked him to send some information, and he sent me a link. But maybe I was sort of looking at the opportunity to interview Tracy, but it didn't happen. But now I'm looking at the text message. I can't find the link now to mention about this art exhibition. So, Peter, if you're listening, sorry about that. Maybe you couldn't fit it on his show. It's between 9 to 11 on a Saturday. Been with 3MDR for quite a while. And following that, by the way, is Acoustic Companion with Ron King. So, all good shows. If you haven't tried them, have a listen to them. As Ron King talks about his show, he says it's back porch music, in other words, folk and bluegrass and all that sort of stuff, which is kind of nice, really nice stuff. Okay, let's continue with the music, actually. And I know there's blues people out there, love blues music. I love blues music. Been brought up in blues music back in the late 60s, 70s onwards. Saw a lot of good artists back then. Don't see much of these days, can't afford it. But back then, they were really, really good stuff.

That was live, obviously. Is yeah, good stuff there. That's from an album that I've got at home, obviously, because I'm playing it. And the album is called Blues by Four, and there's a lot of artists featured in that live concert. From that track, from the sound of it, from the different the style of guitar, I'd say that was Lightnin' Hopkins playing the guitar. Sonny Boy Williamson, I'd say that's the harp that he was featuring. And vocals, Sonny Terry, and most likely Brandon McGee with him as well. So a track that was called, what's it called? Built. Oh, sorry, Ball of Twine. Goodness knows why they picked these titles, but there you go, Ball of Twine. Listening to 3MDR, 97.1. SBS, let's talk about SBS. 4 days ago, there was a media release that from ACMA, that's the Australian Communications and Media Authority. The media release is dated the 18th of June, just a few days ago. And they have found that SBS breached gambling advertising rules during a live broadcast of the Tour de France in July 2025. Took a while to make that decision, didn't it? The media release says the ACMA investigation found SBS broadcast an advertisement for Crown's gambling activities at a prohibited time. Under the Commercial Television Industry Code of Practice, gambling commercials are only permitted before play, after play, after play and during scheduled or unscheduled breaks, if shown during live sporting events between 8:30 p.m. and 5 a.m. SBS is required to comply with these advertising rules under its own code of practice. There are exceptions to these rules relating to gambling commercials, including the quote, dining or entertainment.

unquote, exception. That exception can apply to commercials that relate to entertainment or dining facilities at locations where gambling takes place. However, ACMA, they found that the relevant Crown advertisement did not fall within the exception, as its use of the tagline, quote, Premier Casino Resort, unquote, drew attention to the gambling activities available at the venue, in addition to the dining and entertainment facilities that were featured in the advertisement. ACMA found that two other Crown advertisements broadcast during the Tour de France did not breach the code. These advertisements also focused on the dining, food preparation and entertainment at Crown establishments, but did not use the phrase Premier Casino Resort tagline. There you go. It just goes on and on. So anyway, this is the first time that ACMA really had considered the dining or entertainment exception as part of their investigation. So interesting. SBS, well, they disagreed with the finding. It said that it takes these matters seriously, they said, and has consistently shown a dedication to regulatory compliance. Good on them. There you go. Even corporations, companies still make mistakes. I make plenty of mistakes on this show if you're a regular listener on the program. So, there you go. You heard it on the grapevine.

There you go. That was a band called The Sultans, and the track, I heard it through the grapevine, which I think may have been written by Marvin Gaye. I know The Temptations did a good, great version of that, and a few other people. Text messages. Hi again, John. Yeah, this is in relation to the track I played from Jeanette Geary. The text message, I played the track called No Kindness, and the message was, was No Kindness on Jeanette's last CD? Because it's not on the three I have now. Hopefully I will find her last one. Excuse me. Well, I think she's got about five albums out. The track that I played, No Kindness, is from the CD, which I've got a copy in front of me. The CD was released in 1997. And the album is called Secret of the West Wind and was on the label New Market Music, which was interesting. I think that was the only record label that pretty much published her work. I think ABC did one there for a while. So there you go, Gene. That's from that album, Secret of the West Wind, released in 1997. If I find a copy of that, I'll give it to you. In fact, I've got about five. I think it's five albums she's got out there. There you go. What time's in that? Yes, but can I slip another one in? I think I can. Let me have a look at my playlist. I've got to find a very short track. Very, very, very short track. Okay, let's hear John Lee Hooker.

John Lee Hooker, please don't go. Well, I've got to go. Got to go, folks. Next program is The Sound from In Between with Norman Weekly. Always a good show, always very interesting, and the music that he features is always fascinating. So that's Norman Weekly in the next minute or so. And if you want to follow me on Facebook, just type in John Weeks Traveller or John Weeks Photography. You can find me on that. Post pretty much every day anything about my photography, about this show, about any public speaking I'm doing. So things like that you'll find. Gotta go. Stay warm, stay safe, and pretty much do the right thing. Bye.

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1: Good afternoon, evening. Hope you're well. Thank you, John, for your lovely show as usual. Informative. On the money. 3MDR sounds from in between. If you want to text in, 04971 02000. Got an excellent instrumental rock, 22 great hits as seen on TV. We'll come back to it and move forward. 3MDR.

0: So I hope you had a good winter solstice, and now there'll be more light a-coming. I hope you had a beautiful lantern parade. I was there briefly, dropping off, disappearing. Looked good. Didn't rain too much. Wasn't overtly cold last year. But then again, I wasn't there this year, so. So this weekend is Upway Sounds. And, but as we head towards the end of the financial year, being June, we've got a short little donation drive, and if you could see it in yourself to support your local independent community radio station, and donations are actually tax deductible. 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
0: We're going to go into a Deep Steve track. 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

MDR.com 97.1.

Yeah, we knew what that one was. That was Staying Alive. And we started off with Baker Street on that. It says the Silver Disco Explosion on AI. And before that, K2R, Raymond Scott, Pear Ubu, Codex, Raymond Scott with Portofino, and that's, yeah, then we had Baker Street. I'm going backwards. Oh. Three MDR. What's this one? If you can't give me love. Excellent. You want to text in? 04971 02000. Otherwise, stoke the fire and put your slippers on. 3MDR.

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2: 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All right. Marvin Gaye, that's who you heard. You're the man. Trouble in the land. Don't you understand? It's all up to us. Before that, Can off the Lost Tapes, Evening All Day. And, ooh, we should crank it up, see what's on now. And I think we started it off with, If You Can't Give Me Love. But here we go, Night Fever, 3MDR, 97.1.
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0: It's the Gibson Brothers with Cuba. I'm on my yacht now. But all thoughts to Cuba as well. All the other people being pummeled economically, sanctioned out of their existence. Think of Cuba. I think Puerto Rico's running out of water. But you know, everybody else is fine, aren't they? 3MDR 97.1. Before that, I think AI called it Cover Masters, but it's from the 22 instrumental rock greats. Night Fever was the version. You're in 3MDR.
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0: as we go into When I Need You. You just heard Cool and the Gang, Who's Gonna Take the Weight, parts 1 and 2. Salif Keita before that with Manju. And Sonny Lister and his orchestra started it off with Shivers Regal. 3MDR 97.1, sounds from in between. Yes, end of financial year donation drive, folks. Tax deductible. If you need to try and claw some stuff back, try that. We would be most appreciative. Many costs here. And this Saturday, because we are in Upway as a station in the Dandenong Ranges, east of Melbourne. And we're in a little area, a little town called Upway. It's the top of the Mad Mile. It's the Upway. No, sorry. Upway Sounds. And it's happening this Saturday. Starts at 2 o'clock. Live music, DJs, food and drink. It's going to be at the Foothills Community Care Hub, the Upway Belgrave RSL, Fat Goat, and the Skate Park Precinct in Upway. So we've got four venues, four locations, and it's all free. Goes till 10 p.m. 2 p.m. to 10 p.m. Not going to cost you a dime, except if you go to the food trucks, there's food and drink available. And come down and enjoy Upway Sounds this Saturday. These guys will be running a stage.
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There you go. And if you like that kind of stuff, and the man who has the show, which is at 9 o'clock tonight, and his version of Arpas Pena, and the original by Vasilis Tsitsenis and Kostas Manesis. Pleasure. Pleasure, Conkay. You've got to keep your ear passages clear, because you never know what's coming through at any stage. 3MDR. Keep ourselves guessing.

I could be dead by now. 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

0: Dave Graney and the Missley. Off his, off there, zippity-doo, what is, what that, this? Was that this? And that was Baby, I Wish I'd Been a Better Pop Star. And then we all get to the age where we just like to play music.
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0: Oh, and before that, in between Colin Kalamaris and Dave Graney, the Jackson Dodds Trio song for Susie. Back after this.
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0: It's Deep Steve with Don't Ask Me Why. Deep Steve will be at Upway Sounds at, in the skate park precinct in the hall there. And I think we're on about 8:30, 8:45, something like that, towards the end. To have a nana nap. No, but it'll be most enjoyable. Come on down. 3MDR 97.1.
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0: Well, Stan Getz is in there, and that's Corcovado. Quiet Night of Quiet Stars. It's all the Gilberto scene there. 3MDR 97.1. The Doctor is in the house. Birds will be a flight.
1: 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And I play a great range of music to help you unwind for the evening. 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

Running out of time here, folks. This is Evelyn. I'll say it three times. Evelyn Champagne King with Shame. And so I only had, I had two things to get across to you today. Put them on the whiteboard in the studios. And we've got the end of financial year donation drive, which is because 3MDR is a charity. You can make donations that are tax deductible. Woohoo! So till the end of June, please go to 3mdr.com/donate. And with that out of the way, this Saturday, Upway Sounds, down in the main area of Upway, and at four locations, Upway Sounds will be at the Foothills Community Care Hub, the Upway Belgrave RSL, the Fat Goat on Morris Road, and the skate park precinct behind the shops. There will be live music. There is oodle of live music, like solos, bands, everything, duos. There will be DJs, live music, all kinds of genres. DJs, food and drink. There is a food van at the skate park. It's from 2 p.m. to 10 p.m. It is free. And come and gather with the locals, and we'll have a gathering, a happening. Hope to see you there at the Upway Sounds.

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For MDR, we'd like to start today's live shows by acknowledging the traditional custodians of the land from which we operate. The 3MDR studio and its broadcast zone are located on land stolen from the Wurundjeri and Boonwurrung people of the Kulin Nation. We pay our respects to elders past and present and acknowledge that sovereignty over these lands was never ceded.

Howdy folks, 4 minutes past 7 o'clock, you're on 3MDR 97.1 FM and this is Dr. Watson. The show is Bring Down the Birds. Thank you for joining me tonight for the next hour. And we've just had 2 hours of the sounds from in between with Norman Weekly. Thank you, Norman. And coming up after Bring Down the Birds, we've got Sal with Tight Pants from 8 till 9, and then we've got Con with Off the Map from 9 till 10. So do keep listening as much as you can. Hopefully in this next hour you'll learn something, and I'm still thinking up some clues for this one. If you're new to the show, I generally talk about a bird around the 7:30 mark, or a bit before, or a little bit after sometimes. And I give you a few clues early on in the show, and you're welcome to make a little guess as to what I might be about to talk about. The text line is 0497102000. And my first clue actually is that tonight I'm not covering a bird. This could be considered bird food, but I'm straying from the usual topic, and staying within the natural world. But it's not a bird. It does have wings. It can fly. It's quite heavy too. But I'm going to just play a track while I think up some better clues than that. That's all a bit vague. Leave you a little bit confused. I mean, the bold may want to even put in a guess at this moment. But maybe after this track, I'll come up with something which will steer you in the correct direction a little more. So first track tonight. Let's kick off with tonight's Waits of the Week. So this is Tom Waits with a track from Blood Money. It's called Everything Goes to Hell.

Be kind. A man has only one thing on his mind. Why ask politely? Why go lightly? Why say please? They only want to get you on your knees. There's a few things that I never could believe. A woman when she weeps, a merchant when he swears, a thief who says he'll pay, a lawyer when he cares, a snake when he's sleeping, a drunkard when he prays. I don't believe you go to heaven when you're good, and everything goes to hell.

Leonard Cohen there, of course. Unmistakable voice, famous Blue Raincoat, that one was called, from Songs of Love and Hate. And the other very recognisable voice before that was Tom Waits with Everything Goes to Hell from his album Blood Money. And of course, the show was opened with Herbie Hancock, Bring Down the Birds, because that is the name of the show. But I'm not necessarily bringing down a bird today. I'm going to talk about a different creature. We've had a couple of bold guesses coming in early with very few clues. Is it a creature with eight legs? No, it is not Sir John Quarian. So that rules out our spiders of the world. And Vern going with a praying mantis. No, it is not a praying mantis, but it is an insect. So a six-legged creature, and it's in Australia. I haven't actually looked any further than that. I believe it's just an Australian species. And it is the heaviest. This one in particular that I'm featuring tonight is the heaviest of its type, heaviest of this type of insect in Australia, weighing up to 30 grams. And it's the females that are bigger than the males. So female can get up to 30 grams, males are about half that size. And I did give the clue that it can fly, but it's not a bird. And it is not particularly colourful in any way. It's more designed to kind of blend in to the forest. So I'm going to stop there. And if you have any kind of idea, want to throw in another guess, 0497102000, you can have a guess at what tonight's critter of the week is. I was weirdly going to feature head lice and the life cycle of head lice this week, only because a friend of mine is has two small children and is battling head lice in the household, and that made me do a little deep dive into the life cycle of head lice, because I do like insects, and some of them have really cool little life cycles. But I'm not going to gross you out tonight with talking about head lice. It'll make you itchy. That's what I've found. As soon as you start talking about them, get a little itchy. We'll save that one. Save that one for another night when I've run out of ideas. Let's have another track. It is 19 minutes past 7 o'clock. Actually, I do want to mention, I know Norman mentioned it on the show before, but I want to mention again that we are doing a donation drive here at 3MDR. It's the end of financial year donation drive, and we are just asking if you would like to please make a donation to 3MDR. It's a tax-deductible donation. We're just running this drive for a short period, so from now until the end of the financial year, so till the 30th of June. So it's just a shorty, but it will mean the world to us. It will help us keep live music programs going. It'll help with the running costs of the place here, so just general stuff, the boring stuff, but it does cost money, like electricity and the internet, maintaining the equipment we've got here, and the building that we're using, also paying the rent for our studios and our transmitter site, and helps keep presenters on the air, because it also helps pay for presenter training. Looking back on some of my shows, you would question whether I had any training or not. So
We need. We definitely need the presenter training to keep happening. So if you can help out, just jump onto 3mdr.com/donate. That'll take you to the correct location. And anything $2 or more is tax deductible. Maybe you could skip a cup of coffee. Send it our way. Not the coffee. All right, let's have another track. It's still too early for me to jump into what my creature is and question, does it suck blood? No, it does not suck blood. And here's another clue. This one, in fact, doesn't have any mouth parts for, as an adult, I should say. As an adult, it does not have mouth parts. It does not feed. Other stages of its life do have mouth parts. And Vern, it is not a giant stick insect, though they are very cool. Cool and a little creepy, but not a stick insect, not a praying mantis, not a bloodsucker, and not a spider. Here's another track. This is Sarah Yael. I think that's how we pronounce her surname. Y-A-E-L. Sarah Yael. The track's called Marlin's Song. It was recorded live at the Knoll.

0: It was Jenny Biddle. Jenny Biddle with Chasing Stars from her album Little Treasures, and before that we had Sarah Yale. She's an artist based in the north coast of New South Wales, and the track was called Marlon's Song, recorded live at the Knoll. It's smack bang on 7:30. I've just got a few little quick messages to play and then be back with tonight's Critter of the Week. What could it be?
1: 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Friday the 19th, Rhys Mastin. 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And Friday the 26th, it's Phil Jamieson. 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
0: Always end so suddenly, and I'm not ready. I am now, though. Tonight's Creature of the Week. Let me just have a quick look. No other guesses for tonight. Tonight's Creature of the Week is the giant wood moth, Endozyla cinereus. And it is an insect, of course. It could be considered bird food. So I'm not doing a bird tonight. I'm talking about bird food, potential bird food. Both the adult and the grubs. So this one is a huge, huge moth. And it is actually considered, well, it's definitely the heaviest in Australia. Some say the heaviest in the world, because the females can get up to 30 grams with a wingspan of up to 23 centimetres, and the males are about half that size. So pretty amazing things. As a moth, they don't have mouth parts, they can't eat, and they don't actually have a very long life as an adult, because their role is to mate, and then the female needs to lay lots of eggs, and then her work is done. So short life, but a productive life. And well, I should say short life as an adult, but as the grubs, as the larvae, they do have a longer life, up to about 12 months. So they spend more of their life as a plump little grub, what we might call a witchetty grub. I mean, witchetty grub is a bit of a general kind of a term, but it does cover all these big, chunky larvae of various large moths that you might find in your wood, in trees, or in the ground even, like the Bardi grub moth. Bardi moth grub. I could say that two ways. But with the giant wood moth, it does have a bit of a complex life cycle, and there are still some parts that are a little unclear. But essentially, we have a female who has mated, and then she's capable of laying up to about 20,000 eggs. And she'll do that into she's got a part of her body called an ovipositor, which is essentially just an egg-laying device that comes out of her body, and so she can deposit eggs into little crevices on the trunks of eucalyptus trees, and they do like smooth-barked eucalyptus species. And then once she's laying her eggs, she then covers them with a bit of a protective, sticky, thick secretion just to make them safe in the elements. And then when they hatch out, and they seem to do this in sync, thousands of tiny little caterpillars, which are only about 1.5 millimetres long, hatch out of the eggs, and they have like a silken thread. Now, when they've hatched some of the eggs of these moths in laboratories, the little tiny larvae, the little caterpillars, have this little instinct to climb upwards. So that's what they do on the tree. They hatch out and then they climb upwards, and then with their silken threads, they basically parachute, or they call it ballooning, where they some spiders do it too, where they just sort of cast the thread out, and it can drift them away from the tree. Some may fall down just to the base of the tree, but a lot of them get sort of picked up by the wind, and with their silken threads acting like a little parachute, they get dispersed to different areas. And I did read somewhere, I think it was on something like a field naturalist's blog or something like that, someone witnessed it one time. They were just near a tree where it just happened to be the right timing, where a lot of these little caterpillars were hatching out, and they said with the sun coming through, it was like this little rainbow of very fine threads just up in the air, looking very pretty by the sounds of things. So they do then drift out, and they land on the ground, and then they feed, they believe, on tree roots on the ground. They can burrow into the ground, but when they're around about 2.5 centimetres long and roughly about the thickness of a pencil, they do sometimes appear on the trunks of certain gum trees, and then they burrow into the tree. And that's when there's birds like black cockatoos that love digging out these types of caterpillars, these grubs that are in the trees. They can hear them, and they'll rip the bark off and burrow into the, dig into the holes and get the grubs out. So they are a good source of food as a grub for birds like yellow-tailed black cockatoos, and any of the black cockatoos actually around Australia. So when the larvae go into the tree, they don't actually feed on the wood itself. They feed on the scar tissue, basically, that the tree is producing to try and seal off the burrow that the little larva is creating. So the larva is chewing into the wood, and as it's growing, it's also chewing to increase the size of its little chamber in the wood. But it's the soft growth scar tissue that they're actually feeding on while they're in the tree, and the tree is doing its best to try and patch itself up and not get diseased, I suppose, when you get grubs making holes into your trees, can be a problem. And these guys can be considered a pest species in plantations, that sort of thing. And then while they're in the tree, they continue to grow and grow before finally turning into a chrysalis. And just like every other moth, butterfly, they then pupate and then finally emerge from the tree trunk chamber as an adult moth. So it's in the family Cossidae. There are others in the family as well, that the giant wood moth is considered to be a species up in Queensland and New South Wales. I've certainly seen what I would describe as one of these giant wood moths in Victoria, but it's saying here that they're not down here. So I'm guessing similar family, because I also know people that have just been splitting firewood and found some of these giant grubs in the eucalyptus wood. But that's tonight's creature of the week, the giant wood moth, Endoxyla cinereus, or cinereus. Diet, growing tea. Try again. Its diet is growing tree tissue while it's in the grub phase. Doesn't eat as an adult. It's basically short-lived as an adult moth. And very beautiful looking moth. They are not brightly coloured or anything like that. They're just sort of a bit of a mottled, light grey looking creature, which would do well if you're trying to camouflage on the trunk of a tree, which is pretty much all they have to do is mate and lay eggs. So it's good if you can at least blend in for that period of time, for a couple of days of your adult life when you're alive. And hopefully it's a big enough tree that it copes with little grubs boring into it and doing their thing, because they do play a role in our landscape. But I could see that in plantations they probably could cause some problems. They could be weakening the tree if it's a young tree, and also inviting cockatoos to come and rip into your plants. So check them out if you're not familiar with this giant moth. It's worth having a look at. Biggest one in Australia, potentially the biggest moth in the world, the heaviest one. It is 7:43, you're on Bring Down the Birds. I should also just mention, if you've been watching the news, you'll be aware that we've had one case of the deadly strain of bird flu, the H5N1 bird flu strain. There was a brown skua, that's a bird, a seabird. It was found washed up in Esperance, and they've just confirmed that a second bird, which is he's a giant northern petrel. They have confirmed that a sick giant northern petrel that was also found in a similar area has also tested positive for the bird flu. This particular bird

carefully because they're in a fairly isolated area that we don't have it spreading, because it could be disastrous for Australia's bird population and other creatures, as it has been in other countries as well. Alrighty, let's have another track. 7:45. This one is called Disbelief by an Australian artist, Clayton Dolly, and it's from his album Bayou Billabong, which came out in 2015. You're on Bring Down the Birds, 97.1, 3MDR.

Clayton Dolly there. A track called Disbelief. In the background now we've got Eric Clapton. A little B minor jam. Just want to say thank you to subscribers to Bring Down the Birds. Bill Lovebird over in the UK. Chunky Cocky over in the Yarra Valley. Damien in Murrumbina and Pete from Cooey Rup. They are both best friends for life at 3MDR. We've got Sir John Quarian, half man, half bird. We have Zoe the farm dog. Carol in Badger Creek. Biff in Yelling Bow. And Mr. Two Wing Claws. What a name. Mike in Lilydale, Dave in Altona, Leanne in Brunswick West, Leanne in, I still haven't adjusted, she's moved to Chewton. Millie the Cavoodle, Tony in Springvale, Vern in Queensland, thank you to those of you on the text line guessing what sort of weird creature was going to be talked about tonight. Tonight's weird creature was the giant wood moth. Thank goodness it wasn't the head louse. Giant wood moths are like a big furry friend. Head lice, little bloodsuckers, not so cute. If you're interested in supporting 3MDR, apart from maybe joining our end of financial year donation drive, you could even become a subscriber like the cool people I just mentioned. 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Stay tuned for Cell with Tight Pants coming up at 8 o'clock from 8 till 9, and then from 9 till 10 we've got Con with Off the Map. Also playing some really cool music. So time for me to say goodbye. And I have to say now that I'm not going to be in next week. I'm so sorry, but haven't done amazingly this year with making it here for all my shows for various different reasons. But this one I can tell you ahead of time that I won't be here, but Larry Lyrebird will fill the space with music, so do tune in to
the Sounds from In Between and Sal's show next week, and Con's show, all happening on a Monday night as usual. And then I will see you in 2 weeks' time. So have a good week. Thanks for listening, and catch you later.

0: One of the things that mattered most to me as a parent was that the Forge Institute wasn't a top-down program. Young people actually help shape what happens here. The workshops, the focus, what comes next. Their voices matter. Not as a tick box, but as an integral, formative part of how the space evolves. It means that programs stay relevant. It means young people feel ownership. And it means that they're more engaged because they've had a say. The Forge isn't about telling young people who to be. It's about listening and building something alongside them. Head to theforgeinstitute.au online or search for us on socials for more info.
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Hello, good evening, and welcome to Tight Pants here on 3MBR 97.1 FM this evening. Big thank you to Dr. Watson with another episode of Bring Down the Birds. I didn't guess the thing today, so I missed out, but next time. I would like to begin this show by acknowledging that we are broadcasting live across the stolen lands of the Wurundjeri and the Bunurong people of the Eastern Kulin Nation, and it always was and always will be Aboriginal land. Tonight I've got quite a mix, a couple of new tracks, one from the album of the month, and just a bit of fun tonight, I've decided. I may even squeeze in a guest a little later on, so do stay tuned. I'll be here for the next hour before Con is up with Off the Map. Stay tuned to 3MDR. I'm going to kick us off tonight with Lost in the Sun, a track by Guided by Voices off their album Crawl Space of the Pantheon. You're on Tight Pants.

You're back with me, Sal, on Tight Pants tonight on 3MDR. If you've just joined me, I'm going to play you some good fun tracks tonight, I've decided. That's the plan. Thanks for joining me. Do shoot in a text if you've got something exciting to say. 04971 02000 is the number here in the station. Love to hear from you. What did we start out with tonight? We had Lost in the Sun, a track off Guided by Voices' new album, Crawl Space of the Pantheon. It came out just at the end of May in this year. And I have been playing tracks off their album for the last couple of weeks in June. I think we've got another one to go yet. And it's great. It's got a lot of energy, this album. So get on board if you're an indie rock, alt rock, lo-fi fan with that American sound. They formed in 1983 in Dayton, Ohio, and over many iterations are still going. So get around it. Love that. We had also from the US of A, Sweeping Promises with another track off their soon-to-be-released album, You Say I Romanticize, coming out in August this year. The track was called Cocoon. We heard another one of their new ones last week. I'm very excited about this new album. There's a little bit more screamy going on, which is always a bit of fun. Lyra has an amazing voice and, a bit of scream as well. Who knew? We then had Melbourne band Shrimpwitch with a track called Trouble. They are a lot of fun. I believe, was it last year they played a final show? Big deal. That came out in 2019 on Gave Me the Itch. And we finished off there with Quebec band Pi Pi and I Am a Simulation off their 2024 album Sacred Times. Do love that track. Bit of fun tracks going on in here tonight. I'm in one of those moods where I need some energy, some dancey vibes, my kind of dancey vibes, not the same as everybody else's. Hope you're enjoying it. If you're not, let me know. I'm going to keep rolling along. We're going to have a track from Athens band Pylon now. This one came out way back. And they're a great band from Athens in Georgia, and are very instrumental in a lot of other bands, but they never quite made it that big. Doesn't matter to me. The music is good. Let's have a listen to this one. This is Driving School by Pylon. You're on Tight Pants with me, Sal.

0: You're back on Tight Pants with me, Sal. A little bit of Talking Heads in there tonight. Couldn't resist that one. The track is called New Feelings, and it was on Talking Heads 77, the classic album. Thought I'd try and throw in a couple of older ones because they kind of fit. I do love making connections with, you know, older tracks that people have clearly had a really good listen to or loved and been influenced by, and some more modern tracks that, talk to those ones. So picked that one from Talking Heads. Before that, I had a bit of Primo Melbourne Band with Rolling Stone was the name of that track. I felt that went really nicely into that one. That was off their release, Sogni, from 2020. And we started off that bracket with Driving School by Pylon, off their album Gyrate, all the way from Athens, Georgia. And as I said, they were also a very influential band back in the 80s, influencing all kinds of people. It's time for me to play some lovely announcements now, which I will do for you, and I will be back after that to have a chat about 3MDR. Stay tuned.
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1: 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Yeah, do it. If you can, do it. I'm going to play us some more tracks because that's what I do. That's what I do best. We're going to go with some more Melbourne-based bands. I've got a few more of them tonight. This one is a Party Pest track. I hope you enjoy it. You're on Tight Pants with me, Sal.

0: You are back on Tight Pants with me, Sal, and I have a little friend in the studio. Say g'day.
1: Hello.
0: Are you on air?
1: Yes.
0: Nope, you are now.
1: Okay, I'm on air now.
0: Welcome, this is Joe.
1: Yep.
0: Say g'day.
1: Hello.
0: We are... I was just talking about donating to 3MDR for the end of financial year. What do you think about that?
1: It's a guarantee you won't regret it.
0: You won't regret it. It's a guaranteed happy vibes, good feeling all around.
1: Mm-hmm.
0: Do it. Do it now. We just had a few tracks. We started out with Party Pest, Melbourne band, with Spit Out the Grit from 2025. Then we had a bit of Gang of Four. Joe loves a bit of Gang of Four with their track Not Great Men.
1: Yep.
0: It's a good one. That came out in 1979. Did you know that, Joe?
1: Really?
0: That's a little while ago. A little while ago now. And then we had a track called Waiting for Kenny. Waiting for Kenny by La Security. They are from Montreal, Quebec, and the album was called Stay Safe from 2023. We've got some kids in the house tonight. It is hilarious. Who does Joe want to shout out to?
1: Ari and Loki.
0: It's kids gone wild at 3MDR. Sometimes that happens on a community radio station, but that's okay. There's nothing against it. We've got a track coming up next, Joe, which I know you love. What are we going to play next?
1: Plaster of Paris.
0: You got to talk into the mic, buddy.
1: Plaster of Paris.
0: Plaster of Paris is the band. They're a Melbourne band.
1: Mm-hmm.
0: What's the track called?
1: Dance Floor.
0: Why do you like this track?
1: It's just very good.
0: It's very good. It's pretty dancey. Yeah. All right, we're going to let you have a listen to that now and see what you think. We'll be back after a few tracks. You are on
1: Tight Pants.

0: Welcome back. You're on Tight Pants with Sal and
1: Joe.
0: What did we just have then, Joe?
1: We had Dance Floor by Plaster of Paris, Barbarella by Gut Health, and Who Walks Your Dog by It Thing.
0: And where are all these bands from?
1: Melbourne.
0: They're all Melbourne bands.
1: The Melbies.
0: The Melbies. There you go. There's a band name right there. That's good. We like supporting local bands, don't we?
1: Yep.
0: Yeah. Get on board. Donate. We get to play local bands. Maybe other stations don't get to. We also have a whole list of subscribers starting out
1: with Good Thanks Industries.
0: Tight Pants show sponsor. 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Mm-hmm. Look them up. Now, we've got a lot of subscribers. We're going to call them out. You want to do some, Joe?
1: Okay.
0: Who's the first subscriber to Tight Pants?
1: Me.
0: Awesome. Thanks for subscribing, Joe.
1: Always subscribing.
0: Who else have we got?
1: We got Kayla, Samantha, Stefan, Ben, Tamara, Coffins, artist, The Postman, Beth Seymour, and the Lizzie's artist, Chris, Fishleg, Hearts and Rockets, Infraghosts, Kenno, Margaret, the Marauding Maniac, Michelle, Nah, Primary High, Rachel, the Spoof Maggots, The Arrows of Desire, Plaster of Paris, Lost Canoe, The Voodoo Dudes, Freud and the Family Solution.
0: Freud,
1: okay.
0: And the Family Solution and Franny and Fam. What a list, hey?
1: Yep.
0: That's a big list. We love all of our subscribers here at Tight Pants, and we want to keep you on board, so please keep listening. We hope you enjoy all the content that gets put out every week. We have so many great shows on the grid.
1: Yep.
0: Bit of a show for everyone, I reckon.
1: Yeah.
0: All different flavours, which is pretty cool. And Joe likes to subscribe. He gets to subscribe as a youth, which is $33. That's a bargain.
1: Mm-hmm.
0: Not many things you can buy for $33.
1: True.
0: Save up all your pennies, do all your chores, and you can be a subscriber too. Do you recommend it?
1: I'd recommend it. I'd recommend it.
0: Good one. Well, we've got a little bit of time for one more track. What do you reckon we should go out with tonight, Joe? We might. Might play some Kim Gordon.
1: Yeah, one that was released this year.
0: Kim Gordon is not a Melbourne band.
1: No,
0: she's not. She's from New York. Well, she's from, yeah. She's from New York. She now lives in California. People move around. That's okay. And also, I don't know that it matters super heavily where someone comes from.
1: No.
0: Just make awesome music.
1: Best thing to do.
0: Joe likes to listen to tunes.
1: Yep.
0: And figure them out.
1: Yeah. It's hobby.
0: Bit of a hobby. Bit of a guitarist over here.
1: Yeah.
0: All right. Well, we're going to take you out tonight with a... We'll take you out with Girl With A Look, I think. Kim Gordon track off her release Play Me, which came out in 2026. It's a good one. We do like it. This is probably my favourite off that album, the new one. And we'll be back next week. I'll have, if it's still June, I'm not sure, I have to check the calendar, I'll have another track from Guided By Voices. Otherwise, I'll be cranking on with more new stuff from Eddie Current and whatever else takes my fancy at the time. Hopefully, you've enjoyed the show. It's been a bit of a fun one, we tried to keep warm with a bit of dancing, so, you know, we tried to keep it upbeat. For you here on a Monday night here on 3MDR. Do stay tuned. We've got Con on next with Off The Map that runs through till 10 o'clock and then Larry will take over for the evening until tomorrow. Tuesday morning starts off with Paige in the morning, so he'll be in to keep you entertained if you don't sleep in. We're going to leave you, as I said, tonight with Kim Gordon. Girl with a Look is the name of the track. I'll be back next week. Take it easy. Ciao for now.

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0: Welcome to tonight's edition of Off the Map. My name's Con. Welcome to thank you to Sal for another amazing show of Tight Pants. Back again next Monday at 9 p.m. Tonight I have two very special guests with me, Ari and Loki. Do you want to say hello to everyone who's listening?
1: Hello.
2: Hello.
0: Sal was right that we've had kids everywhere at the station, which is great, which is what community radio station is all about. So guys, are you pumped about listening to this music that you hear all the time at home?
1: Yeah.
0: What kind of old music do you like? Do you like listening to old music?
2: Yeah, I do like
0: not
2: listening
0: really
2: to old
0: music. Like, tell me, what do you mean not really? What do you mean you don't like listening to old music?
1: I do like a couple old songs.
0: Okay.
1: Like Let Alone.
0: Okay, so what we're going to do, we're going to start tonight's program with some music from Albania. This is taken from a compilation from recordings from 1924 to 1948, and we'll be back with our special guest.

0: starting tonight's bracket with a song from Albania from 1924 by the artist called Korban Arifi and Sabri Fehime. With me tonight, I have Ari and Loki. What did you think of that track, guys?
1: I really liked it too.
0: Come closer to the mic, buddy. What did you like about it?
1: I like the music a lot. Yeah. I like the actual music. I didn't really understand the vocals.
0: Well, that's okay. It's Albanian, so yeah, Albanian. So that track there was from 1924, so it's over 102 years old. Now I believe we've just got a text message. Do you guys want to say hello to your friend who's listening from Queensland?
1: Yes. Do you want to say hello to our friend Callum?
0: Hi, Callum. Also, thank you to Joe for sending through a text message. If you'd like to send a text message,
2: hello, Joe.
0: 0497 102 000. So, guys, we're going to move on to another track from Albania.
1: Yeah.
0: And then we'll come back. You're listening to Off the Map with me, Con, with my two guests, Ari and Loki.

0: Welcome back to Off the Map. We starting off that bracket was a track called Corba e Cego, which is by the artist of Riza Billy. And the one that you just heard before, Loki, do you want to move a bit closer to microphone? You could announce what that track was that we just heard.
1: Ojumare Medibor.
0: Well done.
1: From West Africa, 1929.
0: Excellent. There we go. Here on Off the Map, we are presenting music to people from all walks of life, and also that's the beauty of this program. Now, while we have, at the moment, 3MDR has an end of financial year, kind of like a donation drive from the 20th of June to the 30th of June. So if you are in a position for any tax deduction, that goes towards the station, which enables us to keep the lights on, pay for transmission, and also any other costs that come up, like rent and presenter training. So tonight I am joined by Ari and Loki. Let me just turn you guys back up again.
1: Hello.
0: And if you're new to this program, it's on every Monday from 9 to 10. It's chaos here today. I tell you, Sal was right before when she said. So this next track, bear with me, boys. This next track is by an artist called Said Mohammed, and the song is called Gosvan, here on Off the Map.

0: Welcome back to Off the Map. We're enjoying some Ukrainian recordings there by Alla Kantojurvori, and the song is called Garest Vagid. And actually, while we're talking, this program is on air every week from 9 to 10. Ari, do you want to read out the three names of people that subscribe to this program every week? So, because,
1: Jack.
0: Yeah.
2: Tom.
1: Daniel.
0: Okay. Those three people have subscribed to Off the Map. 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
2: Oh, I like how it's really like simple to get access to listening to it, and you can still be like entertained by it, and I don't know, it's a very beautiful thing.
0: Yeah, it's cool because it's a community, and the good thing that you mentioned in that is that the station currently has a end of financial year donation drive, which is just like a small end of year where you can support the station before, if you are in a position to make a taxable donation. 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You can really tell it's winter here in the hills. And if you are interested in sending through a text message, 0497 102 000, and this is Raga Thodi, and this is from a compilation of Indian violin recordings from 1933 to 1952.

0: Welcome back to Off the Map. We're listening there to The Old Romance by the Hungarian Gypsy Orchestra here on Off the Map. If you are new to the program, every week this program does play rare archival recordings. 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
6: Back in my day, we used to sit around and listen to the wireless. 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Well, guess what? I still do. I listen to 3MDR. Not Quite Midnight's my favourite show. They play the best metal. Yeah.

Ох, mi fai spiro. Lascia l'ogni tempo.

Welcome back to Off the Map. We were just listening to a track there by the patriarch of Rebetika, Marcos Vanvakaris. That was Koro Hasapis, which is the translation for a butcher when he first came across from the island of Syros as a stowaway. He, Marcos Vanvakaris, did odd jobs here and there, and one of those was working in the abattoirs in Piraeus. That was taken off a compilation which was put together by the amazing Charlie Howard, who passed away a couple of years ago. Charlie was one of those people that went to Greece for a holiday and ended up staying there from the 70s. The great thing about Charlie is that he knew all the record collectors, people that collected all this kind of music, and even though he didn't have the whole collection, he knew people that had certain sections of these collections, and he was able to convince them to let him use the recordings for compilations. So that recording was taken from a compilation that Charlie Howard put together of recordings from Marcos Vanvakaris from 1932 to 1937. You're listening to Off the Map. If you are interested in sending through a text message, 0497 102 000. My two guest hosts are in the other room because I think they're too tired, but they will come back. Still got another 20 minutes before I wrap up tonight's program. Now we're going to move to some compilation that I have of Bolivian music from 1928 to 1958. And first track is by an artist called Banda Española, and it's called Tres Aires Bolivias, here on Off the Map.

La la la la la la la la la la la la la la la la la la la la la la la la la la la la la la la la la la la la la la la la la la la la la la la la la la la la la la la la la la la la la la la la la la la 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

It's a gorgeous recording. They're taken from a compilation of Bolivian recordings from 1928 to 1958 here on Off the Map on 3MDR 97.1. That song was called Calpa Tuve de Cuarete by Los Yombos. You are listening to Off the Map. This program is on every Monday from 9 to 10. Now we're going to listen to some recordings by an artist called Danae. It's a female artist from Greece, and these are recordings from 1934 to 1940. Let's have enjoy of Danae here and Off the Map.

0: Welcome back to Off the Map. I'm here with my guests Ari and Loki.
1: Hello.
0: So, boys, that was those two tracks. There was by an artist called Danae, which is a Greek singer that sung in 1934 to 1940. So, what do you guys think about this music when you listen to these old recordings?
2: I don't know. I think of being like. Like taken back in time, kind of.
0: Okay.
2: Like I'm being walked through a street, of a town.
0: Yeah.
2: A few hundred years, a long time ago.
0: Yeah. Most of these recordings that we play on this program, are from the 1920s and 1930s. So it's a bit weird when you hear, you know, the crackling and. You know, so do you guys know what a 78 recording is? When when I say the word 78, do you know what that means?
1: No.
0: So you know those big, you know the big records that you see, the big black records.
1: Yeah.
0: Okay, they spin 33 1/3 times per minute, right? And a 78 spins 78 times per minute. So that's the old. Before that, they used to be on cylinders, so. The first ever reproduction of recordings were on cylinders, and they used to put them on these machines and it'd spin sideways. Anyway, so I'm going to play a couple more songs before we finish up. This next song is by a guy called Vagelis Bedbinyadis. I can hear you guys breathing.
2: Yeah, sorry.
0: Okay.
2: Breathing too loud. Okay. I'm taking up my oxygen.
0: All right. We're going to hear a couple more songs here on Off the Map. With my guests Ari and Loki, finishing up in about 5 minutes. Back in a sec.

0: Okay, that's pretty much all we got time for tonight's program. Back again next week at 9 p.m. Thank you, Loki, for joining me. Ari's wandered off. And have a lovely week. And until then, enjoy Off the Map. And yeah, we'll see you soon. Thank you.
1: Bye.
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0: 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Driving home and I hear this song. I'm driving. 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
1: and I crank it.
0: But I'm afraid to move forward because the car will
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lived her life in the house she was born in. 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

3MDR would like to start today's live shows by acknowledging the traditional custodians of the land from which we operate. The 3MDR studio and its broadcast zone are located on land stolen from the Wurundjeri and Boonwurrung people of the Kulin Nation. We pay our respects to elders past and present and acknowledge that sovereignty over these lands was never ceded.

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1: Rick Wakeman, eat your heart out. 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

And a very good morning to you. You're listening to 3MDR 97.1 FM. It is the Imaginary Friend Show, sort of starting late, but kind of on time at the same time, simultaneously, all at once. Opening up the program with a couple of Skyscraper Stan tunes, just because we were a little disorganised and late getting into the studio. Doll Q's and Dunhill Blues, followed by Flag of Progress, both of those tunes from the most excellent Golden Boy, Volume 1, Volume 2. And then, after our little introduction with Cody and Brody, who I think were primary school students when they created that little introduction, they're now in their 20s and young adults. Our time flies. A little short ditty called Short Songs by the Dead Kennedys, from the compilation album Give Me Convenience or Give Me Death. That sort of snuck in there a little bit, actually. Caught me by surprise. Hope you're doing well out there. It is Peach and Elliot. Off to yet another shaky start here on 3MDR's Imaginary Friend Show. We'll be here until 9 o'clock. We've got some guests coming in today. Jackie from the Upway Community Group will be joining us in the studio at 7 o'clock. We're going to spin some tunes and talk about Upway Sounds, which is taking place this Saturday, the 27th of June. And it's going to be an afternoon of music and food and all sorts of other good community things. It'll be taking place from 2 o'clock this coming Saturday. It's a free event across four locations. The Foothills Community Care Hub's got a youth stage. The Upway Belgrave RSL's doing some live music, as is the Fat Goat. And there'll be live music in the Blue Hills Hall, which is in the skate park precinct in Hall Row, as I call it, just behind the shops there. It's going to be a bumper. We shall put the tunes on that we thought we're going to be able to start off with. Celebrating the shortest day of the year on Sunday, and of course the Belgrave Lantern Parade lit up the main street of Belgrave on Saturday night. It was a little bit drizzly, but I don't think it dampened the spirits. By all reports, it was a lovely, lovely event, as it always is. I didn't get there this year, although my weekend plans of going away were thwarted somewhat. So we've got a couple of short-themed tunes. We did have short songs by the Dead Kennedys. We've got Martha Wainwright from her self-titled album going back to 2005, When the Day is Short. And I've not listened to this song for over 5 years, I reckon. Then we've got Cash Savage and The Last Drinks, $600 Short on the Rent. Trombone Shorty is in this little bracket from the soundtrack from Tremé, wonderful series about the sort of rebuilding of the music scene in New Orleans and the corruption and everything that went on after Hurricane Katrina and the amazing floods when the levees did break all those years ago. Was that about 2005 or thereabouts? And then we've got the Three Little Bops, just for a bit of fun, with Shorty Rogers and his Giants from a classics compilation. And that should take us up to pretty much the half hour, if not beyond. The SMS line is open, 0497102000, 0497102000. Have you done your homework this week, Vinny? Or are you going to send me down the garden path again? Anyway, hope you're doing well. Hope you're keeping warm and well, folks. You're on 3MDR. Oh, what's going on? Hey, what, who, what? Oh, let's do that. Okay.

0: were due for a big surprise, for the wolf appeared with red-rimmed eyes.
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0: Well, to show he was friendly, he shook their hand, announced he was joining up with a band. Instead of starting an argument, one and a two and away they were hit. Pigs were really gassed. They'd never heard such a corny blast.
2: We played in the west.
3: We played in the east. 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
0: Do drop in, did drop down. Three little pigs crawled out of the rubble.
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1: I could disguise myself. 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

0: Shorty Rogers and his Giants, the three little bops. What a great little tale that is. Hope you enjoyed that little bracket of short theme tunes with Trombone Shorty before Shorty Rogers, Ooh Poo Padoo, Cash Savage and the Last Drinks. Singing about think tanks. I don't know if I do much thinking these days. And who else do we have in there? Martha Wainwright. Oh, when the day is short. It's 28 minutes to the hour of 7 already. We're going to pop on some announcements. And we'll be back with some more music right after this. Join us in Upway Village for Upway Sounds, a free family-friendly event on Saturday the 27th of June from 2pm till 10pm. Nisi Smith and Stuart Kohinga, Miss Scartonic, Tony J. King, Conqueror Root and Deep Steve are performing in the Blue Hills Hall along with 3MDR presenters spinning the wax between the sets. There's also a youth stage at the Foothills Community Care Hub hosted by the Forge Institute and more live music at the Upway RSL and the Fat Goat. 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
4: 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He doesn't really know what's coming up. So, you'd expect the unexpected on the Music Garden. 3MDR 97.1.
0: Yes, the Music Garden will be open for you to explore all the musical tunes with the bearded ones. 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I think Dean's on a little bit of a break at the mini. And, of course, the soundtrack for anything that you could be doing on a Monday between 5 and 7. The sounds from in between with your host, Norman Weekly. Just three of the many, many programs. And I've spotted that there are some promos for some of the new programs that have been added to the weekly schedule. And I shall play some of those to bring them to your attention if you aren't already aware. You are on 3MDR 97.1 FM. It is the Imaginary Friend Show, and we're going to bumble our way here through all the way to 9 o'clock. Some sensibility will be happening at 7 when Jackie joins us from the Upway Community Group. We're going to have a little chin wag about Upway Sounds, which is coming up this Saturday, the 27th of June. Four locations around the Upway Township. And it's a free event, Vinny. It's a free event. You might like to travel across the Westgate Bridge. A jolly good morning to you. Hope you're keeping warm and well on this rather fresh Tuesday. It is, and we will.
5: And now here's Elliot with the weather.
0: Thank you very much, girls. Thank you, Paige. Just have a look at the Bureau of Meteorology's forecast for this Tuesday, the 23rd of June. For now, Melbourne, we're expecting a top of 16 degrees today after a cool 7 overnight. Partly cloudy, no rain. Currently 6.3, but feels like 4. Rather fresh. Let's have a look at Upway in the foothills of the Dandenong Ranges here on Wurundjeri country. It feels like 2.8, but it is actually 4.5, which is below the minimum they forecast of 5. We were expecting a top of 15 degrees for Upway, partly cloudy, no rain. If we go to Mount Dandenong, high on the hill, also 4.5 degrees, but feeling a little bit cool on that. Top of 11 degrees for Mount Dee, partly cloudy, no rain. So we come back to Upway and have a look at the days ahead. Wednesday, that's tomorrow. Cloudy conditions, overnight low of 8, top of 14, maybe a millimetre of rain in your rain gauge. On Thursday, partly cloudy, no rain, top of 15 after an overnight low of 7. For Friday, partly cloudy, a top of 13 degrees, no rain. Saturday, partly cloudy, we shall read that as mostly sunny, a top of 14 degrees. After an overnight low of 5, no rain for Sunday Sounds. Upway Sounds, rather, on Saturday, not Sunday at all. Oh my gosh. Elliot, you're confusing everyone. Get out of the way, Peach. Sunday, we're looking at a mostly sunny day for Upway, a top of 16 degrees and no rain. A few showers expected on Monday, top of 16 degrees and up to 3 millimetres. But today, for Upway, partly cloudy, top of 15 with no rain. So, not a bad day, really, I guess. Back to you, Peach. Thank you, Elliot. Okie dokie. Let's line up some tunes. We had some short themed tunes. And those that have been listening to this Shemozzle of a program for quite some time would know that I like to balance things up, so we're going to have some long themed tunes, although they're not necessarily long in duration. Standard length of tune, around about 3 to 4 minutes. But first we have CW Stone King from Gone Googaloo, released 12 years ago. What are you doing, CW? How long does it take to wait for another CW record? But how long is the name of the tune? Then we have the Perch Creek Family Jug Band from Tall Tales, How Long Blues. La Busted from their album Trouble, It's Been a Long Time. And the April Maze, It's Been a Long Time Between Beers. And there might be a few more. We'll see how we go. But we hope you enjoy these tunes. Uninterrupted here on 3MDR 97.1 FM. Good on you, Vinny. Nice to have your company this morning, mate. Here he is, CW Stone King.

Beautiful duo, the April Mays, Sleeping Storm, the name of the album, and a very nice album it is too. It's been a long time between beers. And yes, for me it has been. I have to say, I've been cutting down my intake. I've been getting to the old pub as often as I used to. As I need to pay more money back to the bank. But that's okay, I guess. I'd rather be spending me money on other things. What do you do? We had La Busted, which were a local outfit, and jolly good fun, I might say. I'm not sure if they're playing around anymore. I haven't heard much of La Busted for numerous years now. Their album Trouble, going back to 2017, it's been a long time. And I do remember a great set they played at Gin Lane in Belgrave, now known as Zook's Place. And they teamed up with, Jiminy Jim Bobs. It's gone. Disappeared. Some Jerks, who were down from Queensland. They were also much fun, and I think they are still playing around, releasing music. We had the Perch Creek Family Jug Band. Nice little bit of harp on there. Hope you enjoyed that one, old Sheppy. And apologies for my lack of communications. I nearly got there, and then, as is often the case, distracted by shiny things. And I don't know what's going on. Hoping you're well. Sending much love to you and Pab Cakes and the kids down there in Windy Wanny. What was the song by the Perch Creek Family Jug Band with that nice little bit of harp? How Long Blues. And we opened up with the one and only C.W. Stone King from his more electric album Gone Googaloo, released in 2014. How long has it been since I've seen a C.W. Stone King gig? And it's been quite some time. Quite some time indeed. And a jolly good morning to you, Mel, out there. Nice to have your company on this chilly Tuesday morning. Hope you're keeping warm and well and all set for your day. And Jackie, it's all good. You can run 5 minutes late. The door is open. The front door is open. So just waltz on in when you get here, and we'll have a natter about Upway Sounds with Jackie, which is the event this Saturday, the 27th of June, nearly at the end of the financial year. And I'll talk a little bit about that shortly. And good morning, Laurie. Hello, mate. Nice to have your company. Oh, it's all happening on the SMS line, 0497102000. And lovely to hear from you. Perhaps you might have a request. You can send that through the SMS line, 0497102000. And we

0: for you, if we can track it down. It's a minute and a few seconds to that time, 7 o'clock, I think, seven. And was I mid-sentence and went somewhere? Ah, who knows? Let's pop on some announcements. And then we'll get to some tunes, and then we'll have a chat with Jackie. I think that's how it's going to work.
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0: 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Not-for-profit organisation, a registered charity, and also on the Registered Office of Cultural Organisations. So your donations, if you have the means, are tax-deductible. And with tax time coming very, very soon, just over a week, we'll close off the financial year. And if at all possible, if you do have some spares, I'm going to be making a little donation. I did mention my little cash-a-can hack last week of collecting cash and then donating it in my personal name to 3MDR so I can claim it on my tax return. It's just one way of doing it. It's good, isn't it? The container deposit scheme, turning what would have been trash from the side of the road into cash. Oh, I might have to pay a trash in the treasures. Speaking of trash, they're not trash at all. They are treasures. Local band. Ooh, they got any gigs coming up, I wonder? That's the thing. I'm not on any of the social medias platforms or anything like that. I tend to miss things. There was a local band, Primary High, performed at the Rail Yard on Saturday night. They have a brand new tune, which I got a notification from Primary High from what's that platform? Bandcamp. And they have a new tune, which we're going to spin a little bit later on in the program. We've got a bit of music to get through and a bit of chit-chatting, because Jackie's going to be joining us in the studio very, very shortly. Now, last week, I got some nice feedback, and thank you very much for that, on the tunes that we gave a spin last week on All Around Melbourne. And it was a bracket of four tunes, just all called Melbourne Town, all very different. And I do love local references. And I found a tune through AMRAP, the Australian Music Radio Airplay Project, by the Haystack Mountain Hermits. Hermits? Did I say mermits? Hermits. Oh dear, getting a little bit tongue-tied. I think they're from Queensland, so they're probably not singing about a local reference down here. But I do remember riding my bicycle up and down Shady Grove in Forest Hill as a youngster and visiting school chums in the neighbourhood. And the Haystack Mountain Hermits have got a tune called Shady Grove, and it instantly made me think of hurtling down Shady Grove and hoping the brakes would work before coming to Canterbury Road. Otherwise, that could have been quite bad. And it just made me think of my old neighbourhood and the things we used to get up to. It was all good, clean fun, I tell my mum and dad. Here's Shady Grove on 3MDR 97.1 FM, and Jack will be joining us shortly. We'll have a little chit-chat about Upway Sounds, and I've got some tunes from some of the artists that will be playing this Saturday at a free event. You can join in all afternoon from 2 until 10. It's going to be ace. Here we go. Shady Grove on

0: That was the Haystack Mountain Hermits. Not Mermits, but Hermits. And a tune called Shady Grove. Hope you enjoyed that little hillbilly ditty.
1: Certainly woke me up this morning.
0: Good morning, Jackie. I'll turn your microphone on. Hello.
2: Hello. Good morning, Philip.
0: Philip? Ooh. Sound like I'm in trouble.
2: Oh, it's all very formal on this very dark Tuesday cold morning.
0: It is rather fresh, is it not? Welcome to Studio 2 at Forest Park Homestead. You haven't been in this room before.
2: I have not been in this room before. It is a bit cosy. I like it. Nice drapes.
0: Good on you, mate. Well, it's nice to have your company. You're bright-eyed and bushy-tailed.
2: I'm a morning person, Paige.
0: Yes.
2: Two coffees in helps as well.
0: Oh, okay. Yes. Two coffees in.
2: Yeah.
0: Well done. Now, for those that don't know who Jackie is, who are you, Jackie?
2: Who am I? I'm a local Upwalian and president of Upway Community Group. I'm here today to chat about a lovely music event that we are running this Saturday.
0: It's a free event, isn't it?
2: It's a free event. Well, it's free thanks to our wonderful sponsors, our supporters. We do have a grant from Yarra Rangers Council.
0: Thank you, Yarra Rangers Council.
2: Thank you very much. A four-year partnership grant. So this is year three. So we've got another one after this to run, which is exciting. Also some support from Creative Victoria and then some in-kind support with the wonderful folks at the RSL. The Foothills Community Care Hub, which is new to Upway Main Street. Check it out. Wonderful op shop.
0: Yes.
2: Coffee machine and beautiful services into the community. And also using some more Creative Victoria funding is the Fat Goat. And they're bringing some live tunes as well. So it's really all about activating Upway, celebrating our venues and our artists, all Hills-based artists performing.
0: Well, it is a lovely little village just off the Burwood Highway. It's got just a nice little vibe.
2: It is. The tourists keep heading straight up the road, so we've got a lot of locals and a wonderful sense of community here.
0: Yeah, I always enjoy my time in Upway, whenever I'm there, Jackie.
2: Which is quite frequently, I believe.
0: Yes. Yes. I'm here every Tuesday morning. Not much is open as I drive through at redonk o'clock.
2: Must be very dark on your drive down.
0: It is. It is rather. Is it daylight out there yet?
2: Not quite.
0: Okay. Well, the days are getting longer because we've just passed the winter solstice. So it's not quite noticeable, though.
2: Sure. I'll believe you.
0: it's still got pretty dark pretty early, I reckon, last night. Well, it's lovely to have you company and thank you for joining us in the studio to chat about Upway Sounds. As you mentioned, it's been on 2 years before this. This is year number three
2: of this particular funding, yes. Yep. And this event is a bit of a reworked concept. In the past, we'd love to have a little picnic in the park, have a lot of kids' activities and whatnot in March. So this year, we weren't able to run it in March. There was a clash with a wonderful other community event on, so we didn't want to compete with the Dreers fundraiser drive because that's a very important annual event at Sookie.
0: Cracker of a gig.
2: It was a cracker of a gig. So Saturday is going to be a cracker of a gig too.
0: Well, we've got music in four locations, as you mentioned, and it kicks off at 2 o'clock.
2: It does kick off at 2 o'clock. So each venue is at a slightly different time. I do believe the RSL is actually kicking off a little bit earlier at 12. However, the Blue Hills stage, and for most people who don't know, the Blue Hills Hall is actually a council hall right next to the skate park in the car park behind Main Street.
0: It's in Hall Row, isn't it, as I call it?
2: Hall Row.
0: Hall Row. There's lots of halls.
2: Lots of halls there in the Upway Village. So that is where Upway Community Group will be running a stage, and I'm very excited. That's where we'll have tunes on from 2 till 10 p.m. So we've got five different local acts. We've got DJs. So we've got some wonderful 3MDR presenters and local volunteers coming to spin some vinyl in between. Nice little pop-up beer garden, which I will promote because that is another way that we make money to bring these events to you and to pay the artists properly. So all artists are paid.
0: Yeah.
2: Nice. Very important.
0: I know a lot of artists do, like they offer their musical talents for minimal or no cost sometimes, but it's They've got a week too, haven't they?
2: Yeah, this is right. And for us, this event is about supporting local artists, but giving them an opportunity to actually play in their backyard, and for some at a time that's actually suitable for other, you know, people with younger families to come and join in. They can actually bring their kids along. I think the last time we ran this event, I had a lovely local who said it's the first time her and her husband had been out together to see a band since their child had been born. And I thought, really? You know, it's those little things that are, it's all about connecting our community. And I'm really excited with the lineup. We've got a lovely mix of genres.
0: Yes, I am looking forward to all the live music sets that are coming up. Would you like to mention a couple?
2: Sure, just a couple.
0: Yeah, well, we can play some tunes and then we can mention some more and play some more tunes.
2: Oh, okay, good. We'll space this out. That's great. All right, so kicking off is Miss Scar Tonic 3. So it's not the big band that they usually have.
0: A trio,
2: But
0: guessing.
2: It's a trio, which is pretty exciting. So that's that fun ska calypso. So that'll really sort of, you know, bring the vibe.
0: Get a bit bouncy.
2: We'll get a little bit bouncy and then we're going to drop into the sultry, beautiful tunes of Miss Niecy Smith and Stuart Kanga.
0: Fantastic duo. When they perform together, they blow my mind.
2: I saw them at the RSL a couple of weekends ago and they're just so cute. Their energy together on stage is so sweet. It's actually an intimate gig. You feel like you're sitting in their lounge room with them just having a jam.
0: Yep.
2: And it's beautiful. And Niecy's voice is just absolutely stunning.
0: Well, Niecy's been singing for so long. I think, like, for as long as I've been in the hills, I've been able to catch Niecy in some sort of format, whether it be with Fats Wah Wah, who are playing soon.
2: Oh, I know, they're playing in July. I'm so excited.
0: It's a Friday, the 17th of July. Get your tickets.
2: It is in the calendar. I have not yet purchased my ticket.
0: Yes,
2: thanks for the reminder.
0: Because well,
2: that'll sell out.
0: Yeah. And then, you know, Niecy's played with a lot of people around the hills. And she's been playing with Stuart for quite some time, like years now. It's just like, can you please release some new...
2: When are they going to record something?
0: No.
2: Well, maybe we can encourage them. Maybe we
0: shall.
2: Can do a live recording on Saturday.
0: Gentle encouragement.
2: This is true.
0: And they played at the parlour here last year, maybe. And there's an instrument that Niecy plays, which is sort of like a shaker with a rolly thing on it. And I've never... She's a master of that instrument. It's absolutely amazing, mesmerizing to watch just how she times the sound of something that's fluid but keeping a beat at the same time. I don't know. She does it. It's remarkable. Anyway, it's a little bit crazy. So that's two outfits.
2: Are we dropping some more names now?
0: Well, I've got a Niecy Smith tune.
2: You do? Excellent.
0: Where she's teaming up with the All Stars Choir, which I know she has a long association with, along with Stuart. And Lloyd Spiegel's been involved with the All-Stars Choir as well.
2: Oh, I saw him the other day. Just to interject, that was fantastic.
0: Oh, up at the Kalorama Winter Warmer.
2: Yes.
0: Oh, man, so much like
2: man can play.
0: He certainly can. He's been practicing for a very long time. And it shows. He writes a bloody good song. And I remember the late, great Anne Creeber of the Good Life fame here on 3MDR. No longer with us. But I remember... what she liked about and appreciated about Lloyd Spiegel, we're totally off topic already, was his diction. Just like you can hear like all the lyrics in all his tunes because he just sings them so clearly and he is a master of that guitar. It's crazy. We're going to play Jeepers Creepers.
2: Oh, gorgeous.
0: This is Niecy Smith and it's Niecy's own song. Yes. Niecy wrote it and it's about the recessed gene, which is sort of like a rare thing. And so Niecy wrote a song about it called Jeepers Creepers, and she's teaming up with the All Stars Choir on this particular rendition. So we're going to pop that on now, Jackie, and then we shall talk more Upway Sounds and play some more tunes from the artists who will be performing for your entertainment on Saturday.

0: Neithi Smith teaming up with the All Stars Choir. And Neithi Smith penned tune, Jeepers Creepers. It's a ripper. Hey, Jackie.
1: Hi. You can see Neithi Smith and Stuart Kahinga at 4:45 on the Blue Hills stage.
0: 4:45?
1: 4:45 on Saturday.
0: Beautiful. Highly recommended.
1: It'll be
0: highly
1: fun.
0: Recommended. Yeah.
1: Right, that's me next. Okay, cool.
0: Yeah.
1: So after Neithi.
0: Sorry, Jackie.
1: That's all right. I wasn't making eye contact, Paige. I was looking at my little set list. And so following on from Neithi and Stuart, I'm very excited about this one as well. I did recently see them as a duo, but the lovely and incredibly humble Tony J. King.
0: Ah, I love a bit of Tony J. King.
1: I was fangirling after seeing he and Lisa Baird at the Sookie a little
0: as
1: while
0: Lillian
1: ago.
0: King. As yes.
1: Lillian King.
0: Their annual gig. Their annual local gig.
1: It was phenomenal.
0: It was really good, wasn't it?
1: Yep. Do yourselves a favour every time you see them, book in. But So I was fangirling at the Kalorama Collective's gig a couple of weekends ago, and Tony was incredibly humble. And then I said, hey, I've got one more slot left. Would you like to come and play? And he said, oh, Lisa's not available. I'm like, no, would you like to come and play? So he's very excited, very enthusiastic, and I've not seen him perform solo, so...
0: Oh, okay. Yeah, he's very good.
1: To that one. Yes.
0: Like he's a great, great musician with his instruments, namely guitar, and his drums.
1: Yeah, great.
0: And he operates with his feet.
1: I've heard lots of good things. And he's on at 6 o'clock.
0: 6 o'clock.
1: Yes, with a lovely little DJ set in between. Might even be you, Philip.
0: Is that right?
1: Yes.
0: Oh, better get my act together, hadn't I? Better start thinking about some records. To spin. So how many bands have we got on? So we've only mentioned three so far, haven't we?
1: We've got 5 on at the Blue Hills stage. I think there's 4 on at the RSL. Lovely jazz performer performing live at the Fat Goat, and also some DJs there as well. And then the Forge Institute stage. So this is a special one that we've added into the lineup for this this winter version of Upway Sounds. And the Forge Institute has come about to support young people in the hills and tap them into all sorts of creative projects. And soon they will be running an open mic up at their little hall underneath the Belgrave Library.
0: Oh, okay, yep.
1: Yeah, so it seemed like a perfect synergy to get them on board to run the youth stage at the Foothills Community Care Hub. So that hub is up above the IGA in the Main Street.
0: Yeah,
1: Upway.
0: So the doors are in the car park from
1: That's
0: the car
1: right.
0: park area, right?
1: So it's a little skip and a few hops and a jump from the Blue Hills Hall. And that is an open mic stage for youth. And so they are doing a call out for young people of the hills to actually come and perform there. They are 30-minute sets. You can make it a little bit smaller if you've only got a few songs in your lineup.
0: Yeah, exactly. I was thinking, oh, you need quite a repertoire to fill in 30 minutes.
1: Yeah, the only catch is no drum kit because we just don't have time to keep sort of moving things around.
0: But that's fair enough.
1: If you've got an electric drum kit, you can bring that along. That is fine. So if any of you have got kids, family, friends who like to have a bit of a strum or a play and would enjoy doing this, go to the Forge Institute website and you can find the registration form.
0: I am going to look that up, Jackie, we play a tune by Tony J. King.
1: Excellent.
0: And this appears on 3MDR Presents A Mountain of Sound. 2014, 12 years ago, was the last Mountain of Sound.
1: What a great tagline.
0: It was a bloody great little series, triple CD sets, 52 tracks, all by local artists, one for each week of the year.
1: Perfect.
0: You might say. So we did 3 of those in consecutive years, 2012, 13 and 14 was the last Mountain of Sound.
1: Sounds like it might need to have a resurgence.
0: It might, Rod. It was a lot of bloody work,
1: I bet it was. That's a grant application right there.
0: Yes. Yeah. Well, I think we did get some funding for that back in the day. And the 2012 release did win a Community Broadcasting Association of Australia award for contribution to Australian music.
1: Wonderful.
0: And I remember talking to Barbara Baxter, who was working for the Community Broadcasting Foundation, and 3MDR put in an application. I think Emma was working for $7,000, and they couldn't believe what was achieved with $7,000 by putting in a triple CD set. So, yeah, the dollars go a long way here at 3MDR. And speaking of dollary dues, we're at our end of financial year donation drive. Just sort of thought I'd sneak that in.
1: Good one, yes.
0: It's tax time, Jackie.
1: It is. And you've got DGR status, haven't you?
0: We most certainly do. So we are tax deductible, which is pretty handy. So we're going back to the Mountain of Sound, and the artists that are performing at Upway Sounds on Saturday, one of them being Tony J. King. And he's got a tune called Pretty Skin Pictures. And I remember him telling me about this song, and he was mesmerised by a barista's tattoo. And he wrote a song about it. I think that's how the
1: inspiration
0: story goes.
1: Everywhere.
0: Yeah, that's it. Here's Tony J. King on 3MDR 97.1 FM. We're chatting with Jackie, president of the Upway Community Group and organiser of Upway Sounds, which is taking place this Saturday, the 27th of June, across four locations in the beautiful village of Upway, about an hour east of Narm, Melbourne, in the foothills of the beautiful Dandenong Ranges on Wurundjeri country. Pretty Skin Pictures. We'll be back chatting more Upway Sounds with Jackie right after this.

Make up one more pretty skin. Picture up a dragon breathing fire at Medusa. The milky white skin of a whispering Yakuza. Assassinate your many-headed predators one by one. I wonder where you disappear beyond the midnight hour. A

0: Tony J. King, recorded live in the 3MDR studios of yesteryear, back in the shoebox of the Emerald Hall, and featured on 3MDR Presents A Mountain of Sound. And Tony J. King will be performing as part of a wonderful lineup of local musicians this Saturday, the 27th of June, at Upway Sounds in the Blue Hills Hall. And it's in a free, family-friendly event. It's kicking off at 2 o'clock, four venues through Upway. We're going to pop on some messages and then we'll have another chat, or more of a chat, or continue our chat with Jackie about more of what's going on for this Saturday at Upway Sounds.
1: 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And Friday the 26th, it's Phil Jamieson. 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

0: As a young person, a lot of us feel like there aren't many spaces that are actually for us. Everything's either loud, competitive, online, or it just doesn't feel like a safe space to make mistakes in. The Forge exists because being creative shouldn't feel lonely. It's a place where you can hang out, make things, fail, try again, and not feel any judgment. You don't have to explain yourself here. You're allowed to be quiet or take space to figure things out. The Forge is about connection through creativity. It's about building something together instead of trying to do it all on your own.
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3: Yes, The Forge is for you, for young folks out there.
4: It's the pretty exciting.
3: Younger folks.
4: I do. Check out their website. I think they've got some movie nights coming up.
3: Oh, I mentioned I was going to look that up.
4: Oh, yes, that's right.
3: And we can do that during the next tune.
4: We can do that. And side note, I've actually got a grant application in for some more music.
3: Oh, lordy.
4: Occasions, activities, fun stuff for our teen youth. So fingers crossed we get that over the line, and that'll also be at the Forge Institute at the Belgrave Tin Shed. Get online, check it out, see what they're doing, yeah. And support them. It's as much as it's come out of some terrible tragedy, it is a wonderful program that they're putting together.
3: Yeah, that's it. Good things can happen when people get together.
4: This is true.
3: Speaking of getting together, Jackie, there'll be people getting together this Saturday.
4: And you don't even realise the segue that you've just set me up for then, because the next band that I'm going to speak about will be celebrating, because it happens to be the bass player's 50th birthday.
3: Oh, happy birthday to you.
4: This
3: happy
4: week.
3: Birthday to you. Happy birthday, dear bass player. Happy birthday to you.
4: The incredibly talented and delightful Grant Comerford.
3: Oh, yeah. Happy birthday, Grant, yes.
4: So I dare say there'll be a few drinky poos in the pop-up bar.
3: Yeah.
4: Which would be fun and exciting, but Grant is playing with Cam Walter under the Conqueror Root banner. Now, if you haven't seen these guys gracing the tiny little stage at 12 Bar in Belgrave, then you really need to come and do yourselves a favour. They'll be bringing the party.
3: Yes.
4: Lots of fun. There'll be some awesome guitar.
3: Sammy Owen
4: is also playing as well. So, some damn fine musicians right there.
3: Yeah, well, Cam's played at a couple of the Upway Sounds events, and he has the Cam Walters Trio.
4: This is true.
3: With Grant.
4: Yes, with Grant.
3: On bass, yes. Yeah.
4: We've slipped them in a couple of times. They're a bit too fun not to.
3: They're bloody good, that's why.
4: They're fantastic. And, yes, that's a bit of a selfish one, but it's a chance for me to get to see them as well. And then headlining, and I'm so excited because I did catch these guys at Selby Fest one year.
3: Yes,
4: and that
3: I was there. I remember that.
4: Oh, such a good gig. And that is Deep Steve. Now, I don't often get a chance to see these guys playing around the hills, but very excited to be having them headlining. They are actually playing a gig in the city that early evening, and they'll be racing straight back out.
3: Oh, no way. So they'll be well rehearsed.
4: They'll be well rehearsed. Fingers will be warmed up.
3: Tight outfit by the time they get to the Blue Hills Hall on Saturday night.
4: This is it. So really, really keen for that one. So they kick off at 8:45, so that'll be the final set. But before then, we've got another little treat with one of our locals who is actually a burlesque and circus performer. And they will be doing some fun stuff just before the headline act out in the beer garden. It may involve a metal bodysuit and an angle grinder.
3: Okay.
4: So I'll leave that to your imagination. But that'll be a little extra fun. And again, part of supporting local performers in the hills.
3: Yeah. Oh, that sounds like a bit of fun. I'm intrigued. You're not going to reveal any more information on that, are you?
4: No, not at all. You just got to be there.
3: Now, I do have a Deep Steve track. Are we going to play Deep Steve now, or you've lined up something on the turntable?
4: We have actually, yes. Well, up to you. Which direction would your fingers like to go, Paige? This is, I have brought in some vinyl, which I'd love to collect. And this is out of the collection donated to 3MDR.
3: By the late, great JB.
4: And I was pretty excited when I found Al Green's Greatest Hits. Do love a bit of Al Green. My soul funk collection is fast exploding on my vinyl.
3: Is that your flavour of the moment? At the moment,
4: it is. But I was listening to this track the other night, and knowing that Niecy Smith hadn't actually really recorded much, although you kind of beat me to it with what you've played already. But I heard this track, and I just thought her voice would be amazing on this single. So I texted her straight away. Said, "Please have a think about recording this. It's absolutely brilliant." But it's "Shalala, Make Me Happy" by Al Green.
3: Let's pop it on, shall we, Jackie?

0: Al Green on 3MDR 97.1 FM. It is the Imaginary Friend Show with Pege and Elliot here with you until 9 o'clock. And our special guest, Jackie from the Upway Community Group, an organiser of Upway Sounds, is here in the studio.
1: In the studio.
0: Yeah, it's nice actually, to have your company, mate.
1: It's actually quite a nice studio, this one.
0: It's lovely. The whole building is lovely.
1: It is. My son actually used to come to before and after school care here back in the day.
0: Was it mouldy back then?
1: Probably. Maybe that's why he's got asthma. I don't know.
0: It was pretty mouldy when we first got the keys in a few of the rooms further sort of towards the back of the homestead.
1: Mm.
0: So I think they were sort of like cordoned off perhaps.
1: It's a beautiful old building, though.
0: Oh, it's gorgeous, isn't it?
1: Rich heritage and now a nice new shiny bitumened car park.
0: Yeah.
1: Noticed on my way in.
0: And a little less treed. Have you not been here since the car park?
1: No,
0: had
1: I was
0: been
1: a bit
0: done?
1: Sad to see those trees not there anymore. Anyway.
0: Oh, wait until you walk out the front door here.
1: Yes, a little bit scary.
0: And, yeah, don't fall into the pit.
1: Oh, there's a pit.
0: Yeah.
1: Excellent. The pit of despair.
0: It does have a safety fence around it, which is good. Shout out to Elsie the ukulele, tink, tiddly, tink, tink, who can't wait for Saturday.
1: Most excellent.
0: Which is going to be, what's going to be happening? It's going to be filled with live music
1: it's
0: in the Upway Village.
1: It's going to be filled with live music. I'm actually excited too about the DJ sets because we do have a list of locals who love their music who have popped their hands up to come and spin some vinyl for 30-minute sets in between. And I love it. It always brings an eclectic.
0: It is a mixed bag, isn't
1: mixed
0: it?
1: Mixed bag of music. We will actually be kicking off with, and he hasn't played for a little while, DJ Digging, so lovely Dave from Digging for Fire fame.
0: Yeah.
1: So he'll be kicking off the tunes and we'll flow on into the day.
0: He loves his music.
1: He does love his music. He does love his music. He's got a pretty good alternative lineup as well. But speaking of more music and live, is the RSL stage. So we really should give a shout out to the incredible David Brimacombe, who is...
0: He's a hard-working man. With the RSL. He's been involved for such a long time. I know he does a lot with the Anzac Day Dawn Service and the live music and...
1: Yeah, so they're...
0: And he's a muso himself.
1: He is, yeah.
0: The B&D duo with Beck.
1: He's been bringing live music to the RSL on a Sunday afternoon from 1 till 4, free again, which is amazing. And so many people still don't know about the RSL. I think we've had a lot of wonderful newcomers to the area, and it is off the main road in behind the 7-Eleven. But it is actually a great venue, and there's a playground in there now. There's a covered deck.
0: The Running Rabbits Museum.
1: It's got the museum. It has the bistro.
0: It's a great
1: so
0: city.
1: You want to have a great
0: food.
1: Parma?
0: And RSL bar prices.
1: RSL bar, I know. Oh, my gosh. And you can get wine in large or small.
0: Is that right?
1: Sizes. But, look, it's really – and this is also, as I mentioned earlier, part of what we're trying to do with any of our events that the community group's behind is to promote and support other local organisations. And, you know, they do need as much fundraising as possible to support
0: well,
1: our –
0: they were in a bit of trouble, weren't they, a few years
1: diggers.
0: Ago,
1: yeah.
0: Thanks to some dodgy dealings. And I think RSL House, their idea, as in the body that runs RSLs, just thought, well, let's just bang some poker machines in there.
1: And wonderfully they did not.
0: And, yeah, thankfully our local RSL members poo-pooed that idea.
1: Yeah.
0: And to which I say, hooray!
1: Hooray, absolutely. And I think that's a good message to send out to young families in the area too, that
0: yeah.
1: it is a place you can take your kids.
0: Yeah.
1: It's welcoming. It's inviting. Always have a great time when I'm there. And,
0: yeah, it's
1: and
0: a lovely setting.
1: It is. And Dave is doing a great job with promoting live music there. So he's got a few acts on, which is great. And I do love this because, again, supporting local, but... kicking off is Peter S. Now, if you've been travelling down the main street of Upway on a Saturday, you may have seen Peter S. out the front of the Upway Music Shop. They've got buskers every Saturday.
0: Oh, I love it.
1: He's got such a great lineup of Australiana covers and whatnot. And,
0: so some familiar tunes.
1: Some familiar
0: that
1: tunes.
0: People can sing along to.
1: Yeah, absolutely. We've had him at the Upway Market a few times as well, which is great. So he always brings a crowd. And playing after Peter is David Green. And David came to us via Adam from Looney Tunes.
0: Looney Tunes.
1: Yeah, so the story there is Adam was at the open mic at Suki Lounge one Sunday.
0: Adam was on Brassed Off on Friday.
1: He was. I saw him afterwards. Yeah. He was very excited. And Adam came across David playing at the open mic night and really saw something in him, put him in contact with us. Dave's come to play at the market, Upway Community Market, fourth Sunday of the month.
0: I'm going to write that down.
1: And David has such a beautiful voice and has a really lovely lineup of originals as well as some covers, and he's really worth checking out as well. So Dave is on at three. And then locals as well, Moonshine Coalition.
0: Oh, Max and Annie.
1: Max and Annie love and Chris. Yep. Yeah, fantastic. Chris on the double bass.
0: Oh, Chris on the double bass, yes.
1: Which is exciting. And so they're kicking off at 4:30 and they're going to run a couple of sets too. But that is great and honestly another great thing to bring your kids along to, because...
0: I'm going
1: to
0: get some steps in, I reckon, on...
1: In between, I know.
0: On Saturday, walking around the venues.
1: Yeah, we have tried to sort of get the timing right so you can have a little bit of a movement around. And then Dave's actually added another set.
0: There's no stopping him.
1: I know. So 8 o'clock now, Beyond the Sea. And so they're going to run a couple of sets as well. Ooh. I do not know them.
0: Oh, my lordy.
1: I might have to take a moment to pop over and
0: I think I'm catching the bus down.
1: I think you should catch the bus down.
0: I have no idea how I'll get home.
1: Another great segue. public transport it. And honestly, if you are local, walk down, ride your scooter, ride your bike.
0: Well, there's a train station in Upway too, isn't there?
1: Across the road. If you are driving, there is a wonderful large car park next door off Chosen Avenue, next door to the footy grounds, and you can take the footpath and pop in under the train carriageway.
0: Oh, you don't have to play Frogger over the road.
1: You don't have to play Frogger over the road. There is a little underground tunnel that will take you over there as well. So... Don't
0: Sounds
1: drink
0: amazing.
1: And drive.
0: No, don't. It'd be the dumbest idea ever. There's no need to.
1: There is no need to. So, but there's lots of fun to be had.
0: And it's going to be beautiful weather. Didn't I mention that before, Jackie? It's going to be mostly sunny.
1: No, it is really exciting. And again, on that, because it is winter and it's a little bit chilly, we've actually hired, and this is what your funds over the bar can do, but from some of the extra cash we made last event, we've actually hired some gas heaters and festoon lights and whatnot. Ooh, for the beer garden.
0: Lovely.
1: So we can stay nice and warm and toasty through the special burlesque show as well.
0: Oh, yes, intriguing, this burlesque show. You'll have to turn up and find out what that's all about. Did you give us a brief description? Can you repeat that little brief description?
1: It may involve a metal bodysuit and an angle grinder.
0: Okay. I bought an angle grinder recently and I still have all my fingers. I'm very pleased about that. Oh, I tell you what, Jackie, it's been great to have you join us in the studio this morning. Now,
1: thanks.
0: You've got to get off to work.
1: I do.
0: Is that right?
1: I do. I've got a job to go and do, which is great.
0: Yeah, and you don't want to take advantage of the imaginary friend show called My Boss Service.
1: No, I actually like my job. I'd like to get there on time. Thanks.
0: Yeah. Okay, yes. Very good. Well, yes. Thank you for joining us.
1: Thanks for your support, and thanks also to the support of 3MDR. We've got our audio techs are coming from 3MDR.
0: They're a good bunch, those techies.
1: Yeah.
0: They know how to wield a sound desk. I don't know if you wield a sound desk.
1: Well, it depends if it's like double E or IE. Anyway. Yeah. But the lovely David and a couple of the other techs will be involved at the youth stage and obviously the Blue Hills stage. And we also always have our equipment donated as well from 3MDR. So... your donations to 3MDR mean that they can support community events like this one.
0: Good on you, Jackie. Well, thank you for you joining us in the studio to talk about Upway Sounds, which is coming up this Saturday, the 27th of June, four locations throughout the Upway Village, the foothills of the Dandenong Ranges, and it kicks off at 2 o'clock and runs all the way through to 10. And we've gone through quite a few bands. I've got... a track by Deep Steve, who are performing in the Blue Hills Hall.
1: Woo.
0: They're closing off the event.
1: They are, yes. Headlining, yes.
0: And they have a release called All Out of Luck. But you'll be in luck if you get along to Upway Sounds to enjoy this event. You won't need any cash to get in.
1: You won't need cash.
0: To get in. But do bring along some cash if you can. Yeah. And support the local businesses. Oh, we mentioned there was going to be
1: In the food truck.
0: Some food options. Yep. Of course, there's some wonderful eateries in Upway Village itself. There's permanent businesses?
1: Yeah, so we've got one food truck at the beer garden at the Blue Hill Stage, and that is the Sicilian Barbecue. You may have seen them at the Fat Goat recently.
0: Not just seen them. I've sampled their tasty wares.
1: Very, very good. So there'll be a great lineup from the boys there. And then the idea is that we're also supporting the local businesses in the main street, so Upway Pizza, Naveja, and there'll be a few others open all throughout that period too. So
0: awesome. Get along. But as we mentioned, you won't need any cash to get into the event.
1: No.
0: Here is No Cash by Deep Steve from their All Out of Luck release of 2025, which was just last year, Jackie.
1: Great. I'm still waiting for them to release a vinyl. That's my request of them.
0: Yeah, you never know. I think they've been doing some recordings, you know.
1: I believe so. Mm. Very exciting. Watch this space.
0: Yeah, watch this space and we'll hear some new Deep Steve tunes on Saturday.
1: Thanks for having me, Paige.
0: Good on you, Jackie. Well, wishing you all the best for your day ahead and in the lead up to the event on Saturday, where the sun will be shining most of the time for the festival goers this weekend. Here's No Cash, Deep Steve.

0: Deep Steve on 3MDR 97.1 FM, and they will be performing on Saturday night. That's the 27th of June. That's this Saturday. And as part of a wonderful, huge, extensive lineup of live musical acts in Upway, and they'll be closing off the night in the Blue Hills Hall. Looking very much forward to that. And thank you very much to Jackie from the Upway community group and organiser of Upway Sounds. It's a free, family-friendly event this coming Saturday from 2 p.m. So, yeah, rug up. The weather's going to be pretty fine. But do, well, all most locals know about the no such thing as bad weather, just inappropriate clothing. So layer upon layer upon layer might be the way to go. It is 2.5 minutes to the hour of 8 a.m. We have some announcements to pop on, a couple of programs and some sponsors. 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Which makes me think of Wayne Beely Beal and a program that he used to present called Roundabout. Time for some messages. We'll be back right after
1: this. Think
0: these.
1: Of all the hugs you still have to give, the memories you'll make, and the stories you still have to share. 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It's free. 10 minutes and always with the woman radiographer. 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
4: 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We are in a little bit of an end of financial year donation drive, and the bills here at 3MDR keep mounting up. Utility costs, and we've got 1.2, I think, full-time equivalent overworked and underpaid staff members doing an amazing job, and well over 100 volunteers contributing weekly hours to the operations, whether they be broadcasting or behind the scenes on the committee, or in technical areas, sound engineering. 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And while we do rely heavily on the generosity of time giving by volunteers, the utilities and rents and insurances, licensing fees, all those bills keep on rolling in. 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Going to send out a cheerio. Big hugs to you, Sharps. How are you, mate? Nice to hear from you. I've been enjoying the Thursday morning giggles and just nonsensical information and tidbits, along with some cool tunes on a Thursday morning. Sharps has requested A Whiter Shade of Pale. I like where you've put the question mark in there, Sharps. I think I've figured out what's going on. We can get that on for you, but first, I was chatting with Jackie just now. We were talking about Bill Withers, and I recently got a Bill Withers album out of the JB collection, the late great JB of the Cornish Show. I'm sending much love to Tom and Alison out there who donated JB's record collection, extensive record collection of LPs and swags of 45s spanning many a decade. And I picked up a Bill Withers, and I didn't actually quite like the Bill Withers album. I think it was one of his later ones. And I really like Grandma's Hands. And Emma Donovan has put out a new album. She's now a Melbourne performer. Take Me to the River is the name of Emma's new release, which is all cover versions. And she's such a such a great voice does Emma Donovan have. Wonderful to see live. A warm smile that just comes out over the crowd as she performs her music. And I highly recommend getting to an Emma Donovan gig, whether it be Emma Donovan with her band or the Putbacks. However, Emma Donovan's out there, we're worth going to see. We're going to play Grandma's Hands, which is a Bill Withers tune, if I'm not mistaken, covered by Emma Donovan. And then we'll see if we can find, not see if we can, but we will find White a Shade of Pale. Is it harum? Oh, Paige, you and your words and how you don't know how to pronounce them. All right, Elliot, settle down, mate. We're just having a crack.

what a great version. My grandma's hands. Emma Donovan from Take Me to the River, Kaboom. Good morning, Gisela. Nice to have your company on this fresh Tuesday morning. And glad you're enjoying the tunes. I might run out of tunes. We've got 50 minutes to go. We're going to be chatting with Ian Rice. He's going to join us in the studio from the Gully Market and Giver of Funds. And the Gully Market will be making a donation to the Anglis Hospital. We'll be chatting with Sarah Bartels from the Anglis Hospital over the telephone while Ian's joining us in the studio. So that's coming up in about 10 minutes time. So we hope you can stay with us for that. Coming up at 9 o'clock, we have You Never Can Tell with Christina the Astonishing, a wonderful mixed bag of tunes. And I know Christina the Astonishing puts quite a bit of time into preparing each week's program and selecting and sourcing tunes, and a supporter of independent Australian music, along with some of the more well-known and more established artists. As I mentioned, it is a mixed bag. Wishing you a wonderful day too, Gisela. And nice to have your company over the airwaves. Now, Sharps was talking about a voice to text and not always sort of coming out the way you want it to. And I've often wondered when you call someone and it says, they're not available, please leave a short 10-second message, and it will be sent as a text message. And I never know what it actually reads like at the other end. Maybe I should do it to myself. I don't know if I've got that feature. So sometimes I just say random words, something completely nonsensical. And if the recipient of that message calls me back, and I will tell them that's not what I said at all. It's just the machine doing it. But I'm just having a little bit of fun with the machine. I don't know. Machines, what will they think of next? Okay, we've got A Whiter Shade of Pale, and it also, while I was looking for shade in my music library, and I think I played it a couple of weeks ago, but it is a, I do like the tune, by Simon and Garfunkel, and it is called A Hazy Shade of Winter. And if you weren't up as the sparrow does, burp, on the 2nd of June, you would have missed it. But we're going to put on Whiter Shade of Pale by Procol Harum, and follow it up with A Hazy Shade of Winter by Simon and Garfunkel. And then we'll have a chat with Ian from the Gully Market and Sarah Bartels from the Anglis Hospital, who will be receiving a donation from the Gully Market. And we'll find out where that money goes. And then we'll just keep on rolling on, won't we, Elliot? Yes, we will.

0: Lani Lane from the album Nightshades, going back a few years, 12 years in fact, goodness gracious me, and a tune called The Phantom. And I popped that in because I was just looking for shady tunes, and the album Nightshade came up. We did, before the Lani Lane, we had Hazy Shade of Winter, because here we are in the midst of, with Simon and Garfunkel, and then A Whiter Shade of Pale by Procol Harum. Hope you enjoyed those tunes here on the Imaginary Friends Show. You're on 3MDR 97.1 FM, or perhaps streaming through 3MDR.com or the Community Radio Plus app, which features all of the country's amazing community radio stations. All right, we've got an action-packed show that it has been. We had Jackie Buckland from the Upway Community Group joining us earlier on, and right now we have Ian from the Gully Market joining us in the studio. Good morning, Ian.
1: Good morning, Phil. How are you?
0: Yep, very well, thank you. Nice to see you. I can't believe you're back here already. Was it a couple of months?
1: No, it's only a few weeks ago.
0: Oh, is that? That's why it seems so quick. And you're joining us in the studio because, once again, the Gully Market is dishing out some dollary dues to a local organisation. Joining us on the telephone, we have the Community and Events Coordinator of the Eastern Health Foundation, Sarah Bartels, is joining us on the telephone. Good morning, Sarah.
2: Good morning, Ian.
1: Great. Good morning, Sarah. How are you?
2: I'm very well, thank you, on this chilly winter morning, but sun is starting to shine through.
0: I think it's going to be quite a nice day today, mostly sunny, no rain, at a top of 15 degrees for Upway Town, so not too bad at all. And just a couple of extra layers of clothing sort of get you through the chill and things. Thanks for joining us on the program this morning, Sarah. Can you just tell us a little bit about your community and events coordination role at Eastern Health Foundation, perhaps a little bit about the foundation itself?
2: Oh, of course, I would love to. Eastern Health Foundation is the charity arm of Eastern Health. So we help support hospitals like Anglers Hospital across Melbourne's east. We also support Maroondah Hospital, Box Hill Hospital. There's a number of just different hospitals in our very large catchment area, which runs sort of all the way from Burwood all the way out to the Yarra Valley, Healesville and beyond. We even are involved up in Alexander now, which is very exciting.
0: Ooh, that's quite a ways away.
2: It is. It's quite a ways. The foundation raises funds from the community to support sort of four main areas, which include medical equipment and technology, patient care programs and environments, staff education and training, and research into better treatment and outcomes. So the foundation's role is basically to help connect donors, volunteers, community groups like the Gully Market to fund things and to help improve and enhance patient care that go above and beyond core government funding.
0: Yeah, is there quite a significant shortfall in, you know, between the government funding our hospitals and then what the foundation does to top that up?
2: Well, there is a shortfall in that we try to add extra layers of support to the core funding and the core services that the government provides. So we sort of view it as a more holistic enhancement of support, and that could include things like wellbeing gardens, or it can include additional equipment on research and staff scholarships for improving and enhancing their education. And so that's, for us, it's a more holistic view of healthcare and the healing environment that has now been researched that enhances healthcare and enhances a patient's experience when they go into hospital, especially for children. And we do get a lot of focus from our community groups in paediatrics, which is amazing because we realise that as a child, if you have a positive medical or hospital experience, it really benefits you for the rest of your life in how you will approach and feel about hospitals and seeking treatment when you need it.
0: Yeah, I can imagine, you know, as a child, it can be quite daunting going into such an establishment. You're there for a reason, obviously, when you're going into hospital. So to be able to feel comfortable, and not too overwhelmed, and that's part of what the foundation does in enhancing that patient care. You mentioned like gardens, for example, just having a space for people to enjoy outside of the hospital ward.
2: And it's important that those gardens are well maintained and they're, you know, a lot of love and care is put into, you know, how the environment's created. And so it's not just sort of a create it and leave. There's ongoing thought and care and maintenance, and we just like to make sure that all our hospital environments are well thought out and create a space that is not too clinical and has an element of comfort and reduces anxiety and helps patients feel safe and not cozy necessarily, but certainly more comfortable when they're having to come in.
0: Yes, yeah, sounds like a very, very good thing to be doing. And you've teamed up with Ian from the Gully Market over the last couple of years. I think, have we had a chat before?
1: Yeah, I think we did.
0: Yeah.
1: This is the third year.
0: Yeah, so how did you get onto the Eastern Health Foundation, Ian?
1: Well, it was just when we looked at who we could donate to. Well, we started off with the Fire Brigade, and then someone suggested the Angus Hospital, because a lot of the storeholders were local. They were born there. Their kids were born
0: this
1: there.
0: This is it, isn't it? It is. Yeah. It is the local hospital for the Mountain District area.
1: So we took that one up, and then other storeholders suggested other things that we took up. This is the third year that we've donated, well, the third donation we've made to them since 2023.
0: Yeah. Yeah, so what kind of things can you do with these donations, Sarah?
2: Well, from the Gully Market across the last couple of years, their generosity has helped support a patient monitor at the Angus Hospital. Patient monitors are crucial. They continually track things like heart rate, oxygen levels, so they kind of give staff a real-time information, allowing them to respond quickly if something changes. So they're like an extra set of eyes on patients, sort of helping keep people safe.
0: Okay.
2: So a couple of years ago, their contribution went towards the patient monitor, which was fantastic. And we can always do with more of those, so that everyone that sort of comes in through ED, if they're attached to a patient monitor, then it's much easier for our staff to know exactly what's going on and to treat any changes as they come up.
0: Yeah, react in a timely manner.
2: In a very timely manner. And obviously staff don't stand by a patient's side 24/7, so this just helps everybody be able to know exactly what's going on with who. The last year, the Gully Market very kindly donated some money, which went towards some in-rooming cribs, which they support paediatrics, mm-hmm. and they allow babies to stay right beside their parents, for their mum in particular, but parents during their hospital stay, supporting bonding, feeding, reducing stress for families. So, for example, if someone's had to go through, I guess, a more complex birthing process, whether it be a cesarean and unable to get up and out of bed or potentially restricted in their mobility after having a baby, then this one side of the crib folds down and it enables the mother or the carer to reach out and touch the baby and have that connection the whole time while the baby's right beside them.
0: All right. That's something you can do with these funds. It's fantastic.
2: Yes. Yeah. So we have some incredible community groups out there, including the Gully Market, that just have big hearts and, you know, come together with a variety of different ideas to raise funds for us. And, you know, the Gully Market is one such group where they're volunteers every weekend. I think they've been running, you can correct me if I'm wrong, Ian, for maybe more than 40 years.
0: 50 years.
2: There we go. Well, more than 40. And just the hours people put in and to give back, the generosity that they give back to so many different groups in the community is incredible through, what, rain, hail and shine, probably.
0: Yeah. Yep, all weather. It's an all-weather event, isn't it, the Gully Market, Ian? Right there at the bottom of the Mad Mile in the upper Ferntree Gully.
1: And its own weather event.
0: What's that?
1: And that little area has its own weather events.
0: It's a little microclimate, yeah. Isn't it? Yeah, that's it. And, yeah, as you say, Ian, it's been running for 50 years.
1: Yeah.
0: And you've been involved for quite some time.
1: Well, I've been a storeholder there for 13.
0: Yeah.
1: And I took over as president August 23.
0: Okay, so that was only 3 years ago, wasn't it? Oh, geez, you've done a lot in that time.
1: Yeah, well, I was, as I've said before, the previous treasurer and manager just accumulated funds.
0: Yes.
1: And weren't giving it away.
0: Right. I suppose, better than squandering it, but now you're not squandering it, you're passing it on to organisations such as the Eastern Health Foundation.
1: I've had the privilege of doing that.
0: Yeah, well, that's a fun thing to do, isn't it? Yeah, yes. It puts smiles on dials, and I see it puts a smile on your dial, too.
1: Yeah, I love it.
0: Too, Ian. And we're going back to the Eastern Health Foundation, Sarah. I'm just looking at your website there. And how do people get involved? Is it just a matter of going to easternhealthfoundation.org.au?
2: Yeah, there's different ways. So if community groups or individuals would like to fundraise or become involved or volunteer or donate things, they can certainly go to our website. We have a number of volunteers that come through that are a part of Eastern Health with regards to some people come in on the hospital site and volunteer and help meet and greet people and answer any questions, because it can be a bit daunting when you arrive at a hospital and you don't really know where you're going. I can get lost myself and I work there, so we have volunteers that meet and greet. We have volunteers that answer phones. We have an op shop in Ferntree Gully Village. So they're always looking for volunteers to help run the op shop, and they do a tremendous job, and all the money goes back to Angus Hospital, which is incredible. It's a great op shop. So there's a number of different ways, and some of our community groups are larger groups. They might be a Rotary group or a Lions Club or an organisation that comes together. We have one called Shades of Pink, and they do a ladies' lunch every year and a race day. And then we have smaller groups like the Gully Market, but it's always different. There can be a gala night. There can be a trivia night. People just – we have one individual who has created an event called Mountain to Melbourne. She runs ultra marathons to raise money for kids in our local hospitals. Mm-hmm. So, you know, there's no end to what you can do or how you can be involved. And if you want to reach out, yes, please, via our website, or you can email us at fundraising@easternhealth.org.au. So, yeah, we're open to all sorts of ideas.
1: I can assure you I won't be doing any marathons.
0: No, Ian, you're not going to be running, no? I said, what about a long walk?
1: Well, I could walk.
0: You could do that. You could do that. You could raise some funds for walking. I know, Sarah, I know you've got a busy day ahead, and we do appreciate your time joining us on 3MDR's Imaginary Friend Show on this rather brisk Tuesday. We'll mention the website again, easternhealthfoundation.org.au. And we have Ian Rice joining us in the studio from the Gully Market. The Gully Market is every Saturday and Sunday.
1: Every Saturday and Sunday, probably about... The only times that we not open is extreme downpours.
0: Or extreme fire heat. Danger days.
1: And the weekend between Christmas and New Year.
0: So you get a 1 or 2 days off a year.
1: Yeah. So we probably operate at probably 47 to 48
0: Eight weeks of the year. Yeah, that's well, it's bloody good going. And as we mentioned, it's just at the bottom of the Mad Mile, which is not far from the Angus Hospital.
1: No. Getting back to the Angus Hospital.
0: Yes.
1: And that monitor that Sarah
0: Oh, the patient monitor, that's it, yes.
1: Last year when we went in for the photo shoot, Dr. Marty took us into the boardroom. He's the head of emergency.
0: Yep.
1: And told us all about this wonderful machine, and then took us into the emergency ward and had a nurse connected up to it and showed us how it worked.
0: Oh, how it works. Did it go bing?
1: Pardon?
0: Did it go bing?
1: Yeah. No, she was okay. I think she needed a drink. but he just said it was the most advanced piece of equipment they had. And the most used since they've got it.
0: Wow. So they could do with more, as Sarah was mentioning.
1: Yeah, he said he'd love another one, but...
0: Yeah. Do you know how much they cost at all, Sarah?
2: Oh,
1: Well, they were around about 8 grand back then, but they're probably more now.
2: Yeah, I think they might be maybe more about 15, but I'm not 100% sure. So I would have to, we're constantly, getting new quotes on bits and pieces. So, I would have thought a bit more than that now. Yeah.
1: So we put 5 grand towards that.
0: Oh, fantastic.
1: Yeah. And then 5 grand towards the cribs.
0: Yeah. Yeah. Ah, fantastic. And what's this time around?
1: Well, this year we've had to reduce our donation because of a bit of bad weather and lack of schools. So it was 3 grand this year.
0: Okay, still nothing to be sneezed at, though.
2: Oh, no. Fantastic.
1: So we're looking at that's going to go to at the moment. We've got a wish list from the hospital.
0: Oh, okay, sure.
1: Got some of the committee members looking through that and deciding what we'll give it.
0: And where it will be put to best use.
1: Where we'd like to go to,
0: Yeah, fantastic.
1: And that little op shop Sarah talked about, amazing little op shop.
0: I love op shops.
1: They gave, can I say this, Sarah?
2: You could talk about the op shop if you want, for sure.
1: They donated 65,000 last year. Oof. And 80,000 the year before.
0: Fantastic. And that's from people shopping in the op shop.
1: Yep.
0: Bloody marvellous.
1: And that's only a little op shop.
0: Yeah, that's it. Yeah. It's fantastic, isn't it? I must say I am a fan of the op shop. I'm figuring that nearly everything that I will need for the rest of my life has already been made and will be able to be sourced from an op shop.
1: Yeah.
2: I got a great pair of gardening overalls last time I was there. Ooh,
0: do you love a bit of gardening too, Sarah?
1: Yeah, got a little.
2: Yes, I do.
1: I've been there a lot of times.
0: Yeah, so just where is that again?
1: Well, it's in Ferntree Gully. I'm not exactly sure of the address. It's in
0: the main shop area? In the village area?
1: It's in the village.
2: The village area?
1: Mm.
2: Look, from a girl's perspective, I can tell you it's opposite the hairdresser.
1: Yes. I know where but it's in the street. It's not Forest Road. It's over the other side of the railway line.
0: Yep.
1: Yeah.
0: Yeah, cool. People will be able to find it if they just have a little wander around Ferntree Gully.
1: Yeah.
0: Fantastic. And we must get a move on, Ian. Yep. Christina the Astonishing has entered Forest Park Homestead and will be setting up in Studio 1 for You Never Can Tell, coming up in 19 minutes' time. Sarah, we'll just mention the website again that people can go and check out. It's easternhealthfoundation.org.au. It's got all the information you need. There's a telephone number you can call. You can donate through that website there. And I'm assuming, Sarah, that donations are tax deductible?
2: Yes, they are. Absolutely. Absolutely.
0: Yep. There we go. And it is coming up to the end of the financial year. So if you do have the means, it's a worthy cause. And purchasing equipment, enhancing patient care. And you can also get involved as a volunteer through the website. It supports the purchases of and upgrades of technology and equipment, education and training, groundbreaking research, and most of all, enhancing patient care. Sarah Bartels, thank you very much for joining us on the Imaginary Friend Show this morning.
2: Oh, it's been my pleasure, Pete. Thank you so much for having us.
0: You're welcome. We look forward to chatting to you again in the future. With the Gully Market support, and we'll talk a little bit. We'll let you go because I know you've got school run and then get off to work. We'll have a quick chat with Ian about just how people can get involved with the Gully Market and support the fundraising arm of the Gully Market so it can support the local community groups in our area. Thanks again, Sarah.
2: Thank you. You have a wonderful day.
0: You too, mate.
1: Thanks, Sarah. Cheers.
0: Sarah Bartels there. Thank you very much, Ian, for organising Sarah to join us on the program. Now, market stalls, stallholder fees are very, very affordable for the Gully Market.
1: $15?
0: I thought it was $25 my head. I had $25, which I thought was crazy.
1: $15 for a 3 metre frontage.
0: Yep.
1: And it's 7 metres deep, so it's deep enough to have a normal car park behind it.
0: Yep.
1: And a 3x3 gazebo. If you want to put one up.
0: A bit of a marquee, it's not a bad idea to have a marquee, especially if the weather's a little bit inclement.
1: So that's where we source our funds from, is from the stall fees.
0: Yep.
1: So hence we need the stall fees, the stall holders.
0: Yes, to pay the very affordable $15 stall fee.
1: To come and join our little market.
0: Yep.
1: But more importantly, it's a catch-22. We need the local community to come and support the stallholders
0: Yes.
1: Otherwise, the storeholders won't keep coming.
0: It's because, well, they've got to make money too, don't they? They're selling their wares and whatever it may be.
1: And so it's a vicious circle. We don't get the storeholders, we don't get the public. If we get the public and can't get the storeholders, the public don't come back.
0: Yeah. So get along to the Gully Market. It's every Saturday. You can't miss it. Yeah. Can you, at the bottom of the Mad Mile in the Upper Ferntree Gully station?
1: Yeah, there's a couple of stores we're looking for. We definitely need a fruit and veggie stall.
0: Ooh, not fruit and veggies.
1: So that's probably our major one that we need, because that is a crowd puller.
0: Yeah, people can get some affordable fresh fruit and veggies.
1: Yeah, we had the Pellegrinos there for 37 years.
0: Yeah. It was a long time, wasn't it? Yeah, they were always there.
1: Yeah.
0: Oh, that'd be nice to see. So if there's any local produce vendors, get along. Get in touch with Ian at the Gully Market. How do they do that, Ian? Just on the wonders of the internet?
1: Pardon?
0: How do they get in touch with you?
1: Okay, we're on Instagram, Facebook, and we've got a website.
0: Yep. Yeah. Terrific. Gully Market, folks.
1: So you just look up the Gully Market.
0: It'll be right there. Yeah. It's the one at the bottom of the Mad Mile.
1: Yeah.
0: The Upper Ferntree Gully. Thanks, Ian,
1: for joining us
0: in the studio. We look forward to catching up with you again down the track. And, good on you. Thanks for sharing those funds around our community groups in the area. And this round, it's for the Eastern Health Foundation.
1: Yeah, you can check them out. In the last 3 years, we've given them $13,000.
0: Yeah, that's fantastic stuff.
1: Along with probably a similar amount to five other organisations.
0: Yeah, great stuff. So support the Gully Market, and it can continue to support local community groups supporting the community. Good on you, Ian. Thanks, mate.
1: Thanks, Phil.
0: My pleasure. You're listening to 3MDR 97.1 FM. We've got 15 minutes to go. We're going to pop on some Mama Kin, To My Table, from the Beaten Holler album of, many moons ago. And then we'll wrap up the show and hand you over to Christina the Astonishing for You Never Can Tell here on 3MDR 97.1.

Mama Ken, to my table. What are you bringing? A feast. That'll be on this afternoon from 3 until 5. 3mdr.com is where you'll find all the information about not only Tuesday's programs, but all the programs that are broadcast by volunteers throughout the week. There's 168 hours in a week, and a lot of those are filled up with volunteers in the studios here at 3MDR 97.1 FM, spinning tunes, talking to guests, and sharing local stories, and doing it for the love of it. Yes, Martinez the Dirty Martini. It was rather fresh, as the sparrow did. At about 4:32 a.m. this morning, my first alarm went off, which I did not hear. And the next one, a little bit more abrasive and rather fresh. Hope you're keeping warm and well. Nice to have your company on this Tuesday. Last digit's 964. I'm not sure. I can't remember what this was referring to. Like a parent committee for a public primary school. Smiley face. But thank you. And I do have Richard Sharp send through a little dad's joke, but philosophical one. The early bird gets the worm, but it's the second mouse who gets the cheese. True. True, true, true. Golly gosh, we made it to the end. We've got 10 minutes to go, or just under. And somehow or other, we got to this point. I'd like to thank Jackie from the Upway Community Group for joining us on the program and spinning some tunes and having a chat about Upway Sounds, which is on this Saturday, the 27th of June, four locations throughout the Upway Village. In the skate park precinct, there'll be the Blue Hills Hall with live music and a beer garden with a food truck, the Sicilian barbecue food truck. We've also got the Forge Institute operating a youth stage. And if you're some youngsters out there want to perform, get in touch with the Forge Institute. That's happening at the Foothills Community Care Hub. The Fat Goat has got live music, as has the Upway Belgrave RSL. So that's this Saturday. No entry fee. So it's a family-friendly event. Runs from 2 until 10 p.m. And thanks to Ian Rice of the Gully Market and Sarah Bartels of the Eastern Health Foundation, the community and events coordinator there. And you can support the Gully Market every Saturday and Sunday. Speaking of supporters, I would like to thank the subscribers to The Imaginary Friend Show on Community Radio 3MDR 97.1 FM. Just before we hand over the reins to Christina the Astonishing, Kath and Veronica from Upway. We have Patrick from Mombolk. Hoping you're well. Saw Patrick at the Mama Kin Spender gig. Oh, what a great gig that was too. Business subscribers, Upway Music. And small time, big time. We have old Sheppy Shepdog himself as our artist subscribed to the Imaginary Friend Show. Hope you're doing all right, mate. And again, apologies for lack of communications. I've been a little bit hopeless in that area. I need to lift my game. Yes, you do, Paige. Oh, yeah. Fair call, Elliot. Yep. Give me a prod. Best Friends for Life, Damo from Murrumbina and Peter from Kooyarrup. And we've got Deb and Rob from Menzies Creek. Hoping you're well. Jean from Upway, Hippie from Clematis, and all the other Best Friends for Life. 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Eastern News Beat, Channel 31, Digital 44, longest running program on community TV. 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The Upway Op Shop, which I do like to pop into from time to time. The Gully Market Community Group subscribers. And we have Anne from Forest Hill. Good on you, Mimsy. The beautiful Pam Cakes from North Wanney. Slingsby from Forest Hill. Sue and Stuart from Selby. Vessi Vu from Frankston. Vinnie from Altona Meadows. Nice to hear from you this morning. Gazza and the family from Warrandyte. Greggy, who was interviewed on a local TV news network over there in St. Petersburg. Or were you in Seattle? Who knows? Hanu from Clematis. Hello, mate. Hope you're doing well. Loza and Tan, nice to have your company early this morning. Hope you're keeping warm and well on the beautiful West Coast. The Parrish family from Hobart, sending much love to you. Chris, formerly of Belgrave Heights,
Hope you're doing all right, mate. Tink, tiddly, tink, tink. Elsie the ukulele, thanks for getting in touch. Ribbit, ribbit, ribbit to the flying frog and meow, meow, meow to the late, great Vinny the Ginger Ninja up there in the cattery in the sky. Caitlin from Northland, New Zealand. Hope you're well, mate. Nice to have a chat with you the other week. And the North Dandy Gospel Choir, subscribing for many a moon. And we have Craig from Upper Ferntree Gully of Primary High fame. We're going to squeeze in a Primary High

pre-MDR. Also like to give a shout out to Sharps and Giesler. And Martin is the Dirty Martini, last digits 964. And Vinny for getting in touch. Lozza and Tan as well. Oh, and hello Tanya, who's 10 minutes away from Healesville. And in a blanket of fog, do take it easy out there on the roads. Nice to have your company, Tanya. All right, Primary High, local band, have put out a tune. It just, it's still smouldering. Purchased it from Bandcamp. I got an email to say there's a new release from Primary High, and instantly it was in my library. It's called Cigarettes. Now, kids, don't smoke. It's not a good idea. It's a bit expensive. It's more expensive on your health than anything, and not something that's worth taking up. If you do want to take up smoking, don't, and then put the money that you would spend on that in a jar, take yourself on a nice little holiday. Somewhere warm, perhaps, during the quieter months. Here's a tune called Cigarettes. Thanks for your company this morning. This is Primary High on 3MDR 97.1 FM. Christina the Astonishing coming up right after this.

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0: A very happy Tuesday morning to you all, and welcome to You Never

Experience the stirring sound of the Melbourne Welsh Male Choir in a special 2026 concert celebrating heritage, harmony and tradition. Known for rich four-part vocals, the choir presents a moving program of Welsh classics.

0: It's a nice little starter. Yes, this is You Never Can Tell with Christina the Astonishing. And that was Trash and the Treasures with Boots. And yeah, I checked this morning. I had my bag, I had my lunch, and I had my boots. And it's pretty much all you need. Well, you need everything in between because it's so cold today. But we all know that it's going to warm up a bit later. So, happy Tuesday, everybody. And this is show number 87. So I'm fast. Well, I say fast. I'm 13 episodes away from my 100th. So yeah, I'm gonna have to have something pretty special for that. Now, before I do anything else, I would like to acknowledge the Wurundjeri and Bunurong people of the Kulin Nation as the traditional owners of the land from which we broadcast today, and I pay respects to elders past, present, and emerging leaders, and recognise that sovereignty over these lands was never ceded. And thanks to Peej and Elliot for another wonderful show. Yeah, some great tunes this morning. And lovely to hear from Jackie Buckland from the Upper Way Community Group. I'm going to plan my Saturday, this coming Saturday, the 27th of June, in Upway for Upway Sounds. I'm going to plan it meticulously because this is a free event, but make no bones about it, it's going to be a big fest of music with four different locations. So you've got the Foothills Community Care Hub, Upway Belgrave RSL, which is a great venue, Fat Goat, and the Skate Park Precinct. And I understand that the Fat Goat are doing a pop-up, so that's the pop-up bar. And the weather is going to be amazing. The sun is going to shine all day. And it's going off from 2 till 10 p.m. And good on Jackie for, as the Upway Community Group. And also a shout out to Ian from the Gully Market, fundraising as per usual, and also handing it over to the Anglis Hospital. I'm not sure which care group it was, but yeah, Ian does a great job. And if you want a pitch at the Upper Gully Market, at the Gully Market, it's only $15, or from $15. So it's pretty amazing. And also, if you happen to have a fruit and veg stall, the Gully Market would love to hear from you. Now, I think that's enough of me talking for a little while. Yeah, another very eclectic mix today. I was having an existential crisis for an hour or so the other day, and was looking at all these, like, you know, aging tunes. But I think this one says it all. This is Tuck Shop Ladies with Get Old With You. But before that, I'd like to say a very good morning to Gisela, who's already been in touch, who loves the Trash and Treasures Boots song. And yeah, if you want to text in, 04971 02000. But here we are with Tuck Shop Ladies, Get Old With You.
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0: 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Got it!
1: You're listening to You Never Can Tell with Christina the Astonishing, and that was Teen Jesus and the Gene Teasers with I Used to Be Fun. I'm quite enjoying all these sort of odes to getting older written by people in their 40s, bless them. And before that, we heard from Leah Senior with Pony, which is quite a new track from Leah. That's from a 2023 album, The Music That I Make. And thanks to, oh God, it'll come to me. I'll think of it later. Anyway, I'd like to give a big shout out to Knox City Council because they picked up my hard rubbish this morning. There's always that bit where you wonder if they're going to take it all, because it sort of grows. You put stuff out on your nature strip and then other people join in, which is lovely. I think that's the whole idea of community. And, you know, sometimes things disappear as well. And, yeah, it's all very nice. I was glad to see that the little basketball hoop got taken before they arrived this morning. But I was most impressed from my position behind a twitching curtain to see that they really organised the stuff in the truck. So it wasn't just all being chucked in and then being more landfill. They looked highly organised. And, yeah, was a wonderful cathartic experience for me to get rid of even more stuff that hopefully will end up in the Knox City Council's dump shop or whatever one calls it. But, yes, it did. It made me whistle on my way to work this morning. And Matt Glass is a good whistler. And here he is with Apparitions.

0: The unmistakable sound of Liz Stringer there with The Metrologist, which is a very favourite track here at 3MDR. If you've ever been lucky enough to see Liz Stringer in concert, you will know what a special moment it is. And an incredible advocate for the homeless as well. I think every gig that I went to, there was a fundraising drive for local homeless shelters. And yeah, just an incredible songwriter as well. I mean, a poet, you might as well say, because if you ever go onto Liz Stringer's website, all her lyrics are there and they all read beautifully. That is a track from First Time Really Feeling, which is, I think, a 2021 album. And it charts her... It charts the coming away from alcoholism. I think she was 5 years sober at that point. But yeah, that some of the songs are pretty raw. And Metrologist is just an incredible stream of consciousness from the bottom of a wine bottle, meeting like a metrologist who. It's all about different measurements, if you like. So somebody who knows all about different measurements, different integers and things, and yeah, just a very clever song. And before I play some station announcements, I would like to talk to you about fundraising anyway, because 3MDR is that's the end of financial year, and we are taking part in we are having a donation drive, tax deductible, obviously, between now and the end of the financial year, 30th of June, because community radio is people powered and so fueled by volunteers like myself who show up. 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I'm wearing all my clothes, and I quite like this. Anyway, I'm going to have some studio announcements, and then we will come back with some more music.
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Yes, everything in its own time. That was from the Indigo Girls, and that's from a 1997 album. Music is just so timeless. That was from an album called Shaming of the Sun. And before that, we had a brand new track. Obviously, I found it on AMRAP from a band called Big Sleeves. That they had me at the name. That was just wonderful. Big Sleeves with Break My Heart, which was like a great, almost like an anthem. Break My Heart was written during a period where Big Sleeves singer felt disconnected from the idea of being loved. Instead of hiding from that feeling, he decided, what if the most honest thing I could say to a future partner was break my heart up front, get it over with, because I feel it would be more humane than being led on. So there you go. And I've got another brand new track from Tig Leash. Tig's a storyteller. And big emotions, dreamy folk pop. And now she's sort of changed a few things. So, this is a brand new work. And, when did I see Tig? I think I saw Tig at Selby Folk Club, because we're really lucky like that, having such an amazing folk club on our doorstep. And, Friday week, Benoit and, oh my gosh, I can't remember what the other band is. It's got Michelle Chandler and Sue Amico in it. And I think the third name is, it will come to me. I'll look it up in just a second and I'll come back to you. Anyway, this is Tig, as that's the stage name of Tash Lishk, with a track called Alice Says.

That was Alison Moyet with Love Letters, and my apologies to Della Harris of the amazing trio Chandler, Harris and Amico, who will be playing at Selby Folk Club on the 3rd of July. That's Selby Folk Club at the Menzies Creek Hall. Although the good news is that by next year we will be back in Selby, because they were super happy to receive the funding required to fix up the old joint, which is amazing because it's a very precious local hub for us. And yeah, the termites had been in there eaten away, but sense prevailed, and we got the funding, or they got the funding, and so there's a fair bit of work to do, because obviously it gives them an opportunity to reconsider. So yeah, Selby Folk Club is likely for the rest of the year to be at the Menzies Creek Hall, and so you can see Chandler, Harris and Amico and Benoit and his band there on the 3rd of July, BYO as per usual, because we don't have the kitchen facilities there, but it will be an awesome night, and all for $15. What can you say? We've listened to Alison Moyet. I think I've got time to play the Fred Smith track of the week. This one is again from the Frencham Smith album, Love Thongs with a TH. And this is a subtle little song called Sexy Little Woman.

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2: Music is the best. 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Where does it come from? Who defines it? And what does it mean to us? From traditional folk tunes to world fusion experiments to great new Australian music, The Big Note embraces the spirit of curiosity and exploration. The Big Note will take you on a sonic adventure that transcends boundaries and connects us through the universal language of music. Tune in from 9 till 11 on Wednesday mornings on 97.1 FM 3MDR.